From before dawn till way after dusk, she's with me. Whether I'm driving, in a taxi or in a bus, she's with me. Here, there, and everywhere, she's with me. She clarifies my days and suits my nights with friendly voices and great music. I call her the numero uno in my lifestyle needs. I call her Metro FM 97.7.

0: Hello, good morning. Welcome to this day's broadcast on Metro 97.7 FM, Lagos. It's 2 minutes past five and today is the 29th day in the month of August 2026. My name is Uche Igwe and I'm here with Chichi Okolo, my producer. For the programs we have for you this morning, very shortly you'll be listening to music and 20 minutes to six we'll have the Hour of Mercy. You would like that, believe me. And at 6 o'clock, you'll be listening to Newspaper Headlines, where we read out all the headlines from the national dailies. 7 o'clock, we bring you the network news. We'll take you to Abuja for the network news. I will return. It's going to be more entertainment, more information. And you know how we do it. At 9 o'clock, you'll be listening to Trauma Healing, sponsored by the Bible Society of Nigeria. At 10 o'clock, we take you to the newsroom for Metro FM News at 10. We shall bring you K-Zone. That will be at half past 10. And 11 o'clock, we'll have Young Leaders. You will like it. It's a program for the young people. You will be listening to My Doctor and I much later in the day. 12 o'clock, we'll have Metro FM News at noon. All this and more will be coming your way today, only if you leave your dial locked on to Metro 97.7 FM, Lagos. Once again, this is the voice of Uche Igwe, working with Chichi Okolo, my producer.
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1: Yeah, nothing is broken, nothing is missing. I am complete in the mighty name of Jesus. Okay, it's now 20 minutes to 6, time to bring you our next program. 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
2: The program you're about to listen to is tapped the Hour of Mercy. Ministering is Pastor Olayinka S.O., the National Secretary of the Redeemed Christian Church of God, Lagos Province 14, Isolo, Lagos State. God bless you as you listen. Furthermore, you're equally invited to our monthly Holy Ghost service, taking place first Friday of every month from 7 p.m. Venue is the RCCG, Redemption City of God, Kilometer 46, Lagos Ibadan Expressway, Ogun State. Ministering is our Father in the Lord, the General Overseer of the Redeemed Christian Church of God, Pastor E.A. Adeboye, and other anointed ministers of God. Come and receive your salvation, miracles, signs, and wonders. Jesus is Lord.
3: Let us pray. Our beloved Redeemer, we deeply appreciate you for another very awesome moment in your presence. Kindly transform every life that will listen to this message. In Jesus' name, we are prayed. Amen. The title of our message for today is The Supremacy of Holiness. The Supremacy of Holiness. In Hebrews chapter 12 verse 14, which is our text for this message. Hebrews 12, 14. The word of God says, for the peace with all men, and holiness, without which no man shall see the Lord. Some years ago, I had an unusual divine encounter with some passages of the Holy Bible that completely changed my entire Christian life. And here we go. Number one. In Jeremiah chapter 5 verse 1. Jeremiah 5 1. Our God, the Almighty, said, run to and fro through the streets of Jerusalem. And see now. And know. And seek in broad places thereof. If you can find a man, if there be any that executeth judgment, that seeketh the truth, and I will pardon it, can you beat that? Our God the Almighty said that one single righteous man, one single man that seeketh the truth, will be more than sufficient for him to pardon and deliver the whole land. God was not looking for 100 righteous men. He was not looking for 1,000 righteous men. He was looking for just one righteous man. Number two, in Matthew chapter 12, verse 47 to 50. Matthew 12, 47 to 50. The Bible says, then one said unto him, to our Lord and Savior Jesus Christ, that thy mother and thy brethren stand without, deciding to speak to thee. But he answered and said unto him that told him, who is my mother and who are my brethren? He stretched forth his hand towards his disciples and said, Behold, my mother and my brethren. For whosoever shall do the will of my Father, which is in heaven, the same is my brother, and same my sister and my mother. Can you beat that again? Our Lord and Savior Jesus Christ never spared his own mother. When it comes to the issue of holiness, no special consideration and no preferential treatment. Number 3, in Mark chapter 15, verse 34, Mark 15, 34, our Lord and Savior Jesus Christ cried with a loud voice, saying, "My God, my God, why hast thou forsaken me?" The very strong intimacy between the Father and his only begotten Son was temporarily suspended because the Son was carrying the load of our sins on the cross. Again, our God the Almighty never spared his only begotten Son. When it comes to the issue of holiness, no special consideration and no preferential treatment. The last, but not the least, in Matthew chapter 7, verse 22 to 23. Matthew 7, 22 to 23. Our Lord and Savior Jesus Christ said, "Many will say to me in that day, 'Lord, have we not prophesied in thy name? Have we not raised several dead bodies in thy name?' And then I will say unto them, 'I never knew you. Depart from me, ye that walk iniquity.'" All of these Bible passages we have considered in this message clearly reveal that holiness is an irreversible heartbeat of our God, the Almighty. Everything about our Christian journey runs on the platform of the holiness of God. When you remove holiness from your Christian experience, then you have removed everything as far as your salvation is concerned. And in conclusion, several believers have continued to ride on the back of God's mercy, and they still despise his holiness and despise repentance with great impunity. Every blessing of God upon your life is received on the platform of his mercy, but mercy alone will never sustain them. You will need holiness. You will need repentance. And you will need to forgive every offense if you really want your blessings to be permanent. In John chapter 5, verse 14, our Lord and Savior Jesus Christ told the man at the pool of Bethesda, "Now that you have received your deliverance by mercy, go and sin no more, lest a worse thing come unto you." However, have you genuinely and sincerely surrendered your life to our Lord and Savior Jesus Christ? If you are yet to do so, kindly raise up your hand to the Lord while I pray for you. My Father, my God, these are the hands of your children raised up unto you. to surrender their lives to you. Please forgive their sins. Write their names in the book of life. That blood you shed at Calvary. Use the blood to cleanse them from all their evil ways. And when you come in your glorious kingdom, none of us shall be found wanting in Jesus' name. In Jesus' name, we are prayed. Amen. If you have sincerely prayed this prayer with me, then congratulations. You are now a child of the living God. Kindly look for a Bible-believing church very close to your house and begin to fellowship with other children of God. See you in heaven in Jesus' name. Amen. Our closing prayers. Our great Redeemer, we deeply appreciate you for another wonderful moment in your presence. As many that have surrendered their lives to you, please forgive their sins and write their names in the book of life. And as many of these are children who are thirsty for fresh fire of your holiness, Father, let your grace and mercy locate them right away in Jesus' name. And the grace and the power to always do your will grant to all of us right now in Jesus' name. In Jesus' name, we are prayed. Amen. God bless you, brethren, expecting your testimonies by His grace. God bless you.
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0: 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Like Ankara and Ugi.
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This is the voice of Uche Igwe, and of course I've got Chichi Okolo, my producer, right here in the building. And together we shall be bringing you the very best on Newspaper Headlines. 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Okay, we'll start off with this one from The Punch. U.S. secures majority control of Venezuela oil reserves. Trump. U.S. secures majority control of Venezuelan oil reserves. Trump. Boxing is my life. Small doctor. Omai orders contractors arrests over 14 billion naira road projects. How I taught keyboardist. Unforgettable lesson for mocking my blindness. Music producer Ajibola. Lasso Tech lecturers protest salary delay. Inside story. Why ICPC labeled SGF projects office fake? Inside story. Why ICPC labeled SGF projects office fake? And now, Akinlalo killings. 10 months of anguish as families search for missing bodies. Oh wow. Love for sale. Okonkwo's 700,000 matchmaking platform faces fire. Mass abduction. Security forces storm Niger for rescue. Nepal flood horror. 579 dead. 1,824 missing. Nepal flood. That is talking about the flood horror. 579 people are dead. 1,924 missing. Sexual assault. Celebrities on the lats as UK remands Poco Lee. Two die in refuse dump collapse. Police nab man over staged kidnap. Police arrest suspected armed robber. Police parade two doctors, others over kidney harvesting in Nasarawa. Three injured as policeman kills driver at checkpoint in Rivers. Police arrest suspects over staged kidnapping rescue 2-year-old. Boat driver found dead inside car in Cross River. Police intercept two vehicles with illegal arms in Anambra, arrest 9. Man rescued after jumping from plateau bridge. Education Minister commends REA over renewable assets. NCC pushes local tech investments to cut imports. Sahara begins construction of 12 megawatts Lagos plant. 2027, Obi Kwankwaso supporters reject merger. 2027, ADC does not need coalition to defeat Tinubu, says spokesperson. 2027, SDP promises women 50% representation in appointments, party organs, I beg your pardon. Adamawa ADC crisis. Governorship candidate tells Atiku to stop interfering. Prosecutes Fadarosi over remarks. Adeleke campaign spokesperson urges police.
AKT PDP denies backing Makinde for president in 2027, disowns APM. Osun at 35. Adeleke reaches out to Akande, Oyinlola, Aregbesola for peace. Tinubu, no average politician. Opposition must unite. Donald Duke. Tinubu, no average politician. Opposition must unite. Donald Duke. 2027. Article dismisses age concerns. Ask, do I look 80? Boxing is my life. Small doctor. Uchebe joins Oshola at Al Hilal. Tinga unveils squad for IHF Women's Nations Tournament. I live forever through my music. Fields. Lala's legacy not a threat to my career. Daughter Olamide. Nollywood needs more love. Quinette's Agbo. Filmmaker builds creative herb. Black is set for comedy debut with another chapter. Okechukwu suspends movie premiere to honor Onyeka Nwenu others. Sexual assault. Celebrities on the lot as UK remands Poco Lee. Ashmosi is evil. Fina cries foul over boxing deal. BBL won't make you happier. Hilda Dokubo advises actresses. Okay. If you want to react to those headlines you've heard so far, you can do that via WhatsApp 0916-257-1214. 0916-257-1214. Or you can send it via SMS 0901-133-9791. 0901-133-9791. 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That is for WhatsApp. 0916-257-1214. SMS 0901-133-9791. 0901-133-9791. Okay, we're done with a punch. Let's go take a look at the Vanguard newspaper. We start off with this one. 2027 campaign. What we want to hear from candidates, stakeholders. 2027 campaign. What we want to hear from candidates, stakeholders. Broken systems. How graft sabotages Nigeria's growth governance. Broken systems. How graft sabotages Nigeria's growth governance. Who failed travelers on Benin Asaba Road? That is a question begging for answer. Some people have been there for days. A journey that would have taken you a few hours. People are there, like they eat there, they sleep there, they wake up. Oh God. And December is just around the corner in 4 months time. Or is it up to 4 months? Okay, when August, September, October, November. Oh my God. Less than 4 months. People will be traveling to, especially people from the eastern part. So how are they going to cope? Because that road is pretty bad. I've been seeing videos, people complaining. It's crazy. I know, coupled with the fact that we have a lot of insecurity in our nation right now. People could be, you know, on that traffic jam and get kidnapped. It's risky. So if it's not necessary, I will advise you not to travel, because it's crazy what people are going through on that road. I'm talking about the Benin Asaba Road. Okay, moving forward, still from the Vanguard newspaper, we have these ones. Moftwang, Man of the Year by Emeka Obasi. Atiku and the Subsidy Baits by Ugoji Egbujo. 2027 campaign, what we want to hear from candidates, stakeholders. Broken systems, how graft
sabotages Nigeria's growth governance. Who failed travelers on Benin Asaba Road? I hope the, you know, works minister sees this headline. He needs to do something about it. Let's not just focus all our attention on, you know, the Calabar, what is it called again? Lagos Calabar Coastal Road, yeah. Vehicle vandals open up. We target Toyota, Sienna, Corolla, Hilux. Vehicle vandals open up. We target Toyota, Sienna, Corolla, Hilux. 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Tell authentic African stories. Embrace AI. Tunde Kelani charges young filmmakers. Oh, last week I was asking, where is Tunde Kelani? Apart from Tunde Kelani, there is Tade Ogidon. Yeah, these are wonderful movie makers. I mean, wonderful producers. Tade Ogidon, Tunde Kelani. When I hear the name Tunde Kelani, it just reminds me of the movie Way Back, Campus Queen, which that particular movie features featured people like the late Sansultan, and you know, so many artists on that one. It's a good one. So, tell authentic African stories. Embrace AI. Tunde Kelani charges young filmmakers. Show your face or show us nothing. You want to find out? It has to do with the BB Niger, ongoing BB Niger season 11. Etta Joe Maria marks British Council Film Lab Africa 2 finalist list. Oh, that is good. That's a good one if you ask me. ADC doesn't need coalition to win 2027 election. Bolaji Abdullahi. Tinubu, not an average politician. Duke rallies opposition for unity. Tinubu, Atiku, Obi, others, big promises, bigger questions ahead of 2027. 2027 peace accord, not Uhuru for credible electoral process. CSOs, lawyers, not against president. Governor Sani predicts 80% of Kaduna votes for Tinubu. By the way, if you've just joined us, you can, you know, react to these headlines via WhatsApp 0916-257-1214. 0916-257-1214. SMS 0901-133-9791. 0901-133-9791. This is the voice of Uche Igwe, and I've got my producer talking about Chichokolo right here in the building. 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

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FG. The US releases fresh names, photos of 10 Nigerians to be deported. Oh, heartbreaking. Vehicle vandals, open up. We target Toyota, Sienna, Corolla, Hilux. Gunmen kill APC chairman in Kogi, abduct one. Gunmen kill APC chairman in Kogi, abduct one. Three killed over 200 naira fare dispute in Lagos. Three people have died over 200 naira fare dispute in Lagos. Simon Ekpa appeals 6-year terrorism sentence in Finland. Gunmen abduct NYC members in Kogi. 11 rescued. Police. Oh. Tell authentic African stories. Embrace AI. Tunde Kelani charges young filmmakers. Thumbs up for Iriwole Olaniyan. What did she do? You find out when you get a copy of The Vanguard. Beauty in the Motherland 2026 takes center stage in Lagos. What is it all about? Get a copy of The Vanguard newspaper. Highlights from Vanguard alumni celebration of Uche Uncle Sam 40 years. Okay. 2027 Atiku can say anything to deceive politically gullible presidency. 2027 Atiku can say anything to deceive politically gullible presidency. Tinubu approves comprehensive forensic audit of IPPIS, federal agencies, ministries. Tinubu approves comprehensive forensic audit of IPPIS, federal agencies, ministries. How couple ended up getting married on Las Vegas night. Jump list three reasons candidates miss out on matriculation list. NPC chairman Aminu Washishi is dead. Lawyers rally support for tax on bokeh. So if you want to react to these headlines, facebook.com/metro977live, facebook.com/metro977live. FG activates task force over diphtheria outbreak in Katsina, Kano. Cancer cases set to rise. I think we saw this particular headline yesterday. Yeah, I think we took it yesterday. Okay, send your reactions. Keep sending your reactions. 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WhatsApp 0916-257-1214. 0916-257-1214. 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

Now, let's take a look at the Sun newspaper. The Sun newspaper has these headlines. Highways of horror. The cost of being, the cost of being caught up in traffic for more than 24 hours along major roads in the country, and the agony of travelers in the last 2 weeks is almost incalculable. Yeah. They're still talking about the same road, the Beni Asaba Road. This is crazy. Record allocations, record

makers to freelancers, how young Nigerians are embracing digital space. Job seekers to freelancers, how young Nigerians are embracing digital space. Stop gas flaring, perpetuating illegality for petrol naira. Stop gas flaring, perpetuating illegality for petrol. It's a blessing being a Nigerian. If Isaac Shao, an editorial comment you want if you wish. Subsidy between Tinubu, Atiku, Obi. Questions over ranching grazing reserves. 1 year after FG yet to resume National Library construction. One year after FG yet to resume National Library construction. Fake agencies. Tinubu orders forensic audit of MDAs. Family kicks as DSS rearrest Mieti Alaya after release from EFCC. Obasani gives financial lifeline to us, promises job opportunities. Kaduna, vacation is a right, not a privilege. Obasani. Tinubu's support group threatens to withdraw support for Sheriff's campaign role. We will repay Obasani at the polls. Fitanyu Islam. Subsidy between Tinubu, Atiku and Obi. Rep task states LGAs on effective transport systems. Bust regulation training of health officers. Kano Katsina rail projects ready by December. FG. DDC equips 50 Boronu Tech youth with CNG conversion skills. Again, marketers Dangote refinery defer amid export volume. Hurdles before National Assembly leaders. MPFL Lagos Trail fight single venue dilemma. Fixing Nigerian football man Gusau's resignation. NFF crisis. SC names Ikpeme acting general secretary. Gombe United unveil technical crew for 2026 season. 16 teams set for Side Street Soccer.

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1: The Lagos State Muslim Pilgrims Board wishes to notify the 2027 Hajj Intent Pilgrims that a sum of 7,800,822 has been announced as the fine for the holy pilgrimage by the National Hajj Commission of Nigeria, NACON, while Hajj form costs 20,000 naira. In all Lagos State intending pilgrims are urged to pay the Hajj through bank draft raised from any commercial bank in favor of Lagos State Muslim Pilgrims Welfare Board on or before deadline of September 26, 2026. For further inquiry, please 0808-076-6813 02-317-4373. Announcer, Mr. Abdulhakeem Ajomagbirin, Board Secretary.

Metro 97.7 FM, Lagos. If it's just, you're listening to Newspaper Headlines, this is the voice of Uche Igwe working with Chichi. Okay, let's take a few headlines and I'll go back to your message. I've seen a lot of messages dropping right now. Let's take a look at the Nation Newspaper. It has these headlines.

Daura Emirates to Barnes Jibrin as Sakin Maganin Kasa Ausa. Justice Akinyemi speak on judiciary's role in data protection in Lagos.

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Ogun 2027, APC disowns Hunye, declares support for Yayi. Nigeria making significant gains in fight against terrorism, says US. NPC chairman Aminu Yusuf dies 8 months after assuming office. Wasn't Jack hands over to Enito, urges civil servants to sustain reform. How Davido's Twitch appearance changed my financial status overnight. Kata Ife. Death of my father inspired Simile in 2019. Adekunle Gold. Kola Wole Adeyemi reflects on Nollywood journey, honors industry veterans. Onigbo. Tinubu's 2027 re-election crucial to consolidating reforms. Political differences fade as Oyo leaders unite at Eleruwa's anniversary. Adekunle, critical player behind Adeleke's election victory. Lagos APC ready for presidential election campaign. City Boy Movement. Nigeria's FTSCE returns validates Tinubu's reforms. Lagos fortified rice market targets $38.4 billion. Oyetola inaugurates committee to boost fish production. BB Ninja Season 11. 14 housemates up for possible eviction in week 5. BB Ninja Season 11, Chimsom Chuka reclaims head of house title in week 5. BB Ninja Season 11, Kasi wins arena games for week 4. BB Ninja Season 11, who leaves Biggie's house tonight? That is the question. Dan Ladi assumes duty as Nigeria's ambassador to Sudan, presents credentials to Al Ba'an. Dan seeks transformation of chemistry education. Lasso, celebrating excellence, legacy, and varsity's rise. Okay, it's time to go check out some of your messages that have dropped. Don't forget, you can do that via WhatsApp. Okay, it's time to go check out some of your messages that have dropped. Don't forget, you can do that via WhatsApp 0916-257-1214, 0916-257-1214, or SMS 0901-133-9791, 0901-133-9791. Or facebook.com/metro977live. facebook.com/metro977live. 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Keep your messages coming in right away. Okay, now on WhatsApp, let's take a look at this one. And it reads, you can ask who fails travelers on Bini Asaba Road again. Sad news every morning, sad news every afternoon, and sad news every evening. And when shall our tears get dry?

One lie and fake promise replacing the other. One failure replacing others in several folds. Unending promises and blame game without ending. Lamentations, lamentations, lamentations. That's sadly what the so-called leaders have brought to Nigerians. If I complain of the failure of one sector alone, it may mean they have done well in other sectors. But unfortunately, I do not know of any area to point out in terms of positive results for citizens. It is obvious that the problem of security, petroleum sector, electricity and other social infrastructure are in competition of which one will be ahead in the race of failure. What a country, Chai. Steve Oferi from Ijanaki sent in that one. Thank you, Steve. And this one reads, good morning, Metro FM, Uche, Chichi, Umahi orders contractors arrest. It is the Bini Asaba Highway or Ore Bini Roads where Nigerian commuters are sleeping on the road due to largely to dilapidated roads. Now, that's road professor Umahi, Minister for Works with his pet project, Lagos Calabar Coastal Highway of Wastes, knows. Hope he apologizes to Nigerian commuters for the embarrassment meted to them. That NDC party presidential candidate Peter Obi and supporters are rejecting merger with other political parties remains the best way to go, as a good wine needs not to run around the bush. As other politicians have sinned and come short of the glory of God and Nigerians. If Nigerians delight being referenced as recent Nigerian. Okay, Rice Nigeria. Okay, I got it. Rice Nigerian. Due to largely to politicians and their rice palliative given to popularized multidimensional Nigerians. High time the electorate vote for a credible presidential candidate come 2027. Not the old man and the medal by Ferdinand Oyuno and replacements mascot angling for power that would want to restore fuel subsidy, open border for mortuaries to form quorum and collapse Nigeria and Nigerians. From the desk of Dr. Ugo Osuji from Festac. Thank you, Dr. Ugo. And this one reads, good morning. How was your night? Was good. Happy weekend, Saturday. 6 stars from Ayuwale Street, Ijayo Jokuru. Thank you for the new super headlines being enlightened to us concerning things happening variously. Okay, thank you. I got that. Okay, the next one reads, nice morning and happy weekend, Metro FM crew members. Umahi orders contractors arrest. I now ask, who will order the arrest of Tinubu for failing to give us lights? He promised Nigerians. Tinubu should be not me go put for problem, I beg. In his responsibilities, because many people have lost their lives due to bad governance. What is happening in Nigeria is worse than what is in Nepal, Nepal disaster, which is natural. But in Nigeria, our disaster is caused by incompetent rulers like APC. May we never witness a government like APC in Nigeria. In the name of Jesus, amen. Oh God, arise and trouble those that are troubling Nigerians. Mayor Fomikoto Egbe sent in that one. And the next one reads, good morning Uche and the entire crew of Metro FM. I ask, why is Lasso lecturer's salary delayed? Is the state's government telling us that students are not paying their school fees? Lecturers should be paid their salaries promptly to discharge their duties appropriately. What is the excuse of the federal government that we still have our own commuters sleeping on the road because of bad road in 2026 with a lot of money available for the government from subsidy gone? I see no reason or reasons why we are still, you know, talking of bad road. Nigerian, please vote wisely come 2027 election. Do not be deceived with politicians' empty promises. Any presidential candidate that is not telling us how he will repair our refinery with time, timeline attached, is not ready to be Nigeria's president come 2027. Benjamin from Shogunle. Okay, the next one reads,
Morning to you. Atiku is a desperate man who can offer anything just to get people's votes. He has nothing positive. He has nothing positive to offer on Nigerians. He's an economic ignorant. He sold off Nigerian company cheaply with Nigeria at loss. Companies such as Nigeria what? Shipping Line, Eurotunnel, Nigeria Airways and Amcon without settled their workers. Oh, your English is confusing me. Without settled. Okay. Don't fall for his gimmick because it is not trustworthy. For more details, get book published by OBJ titled Under My Watch from Adeshina Wasu Ikorodu. Thank you, Adeshina, all the way from Ikorodu. Atiku has succeeded in steering the hornet's nest by his willing to return fuel subsidy and his plan to reopen our closed borders. APC supporters are now on their toes, trying to please Nigerians in area of their transportation. Obi's supporters are now relieved from APC supporters' constantly daily attacks. APC supporters are now busy on Atiku's matters. What Nigerians are currently facing on issues of bad roads in southeast or in south is making Nigerians to realize that Lagos-Calabar Coastal Road, though it's important, but maintaining the existing bad roads are more important. Most of our roads are in terrible states. On most roads, kidnappers don't even need obstacles before stopping motorists or operating on them. May God save Nigerians. Edima Puza from Surulere. And this one reads, Steve Omar Ofozo from Command Ipaja. Good morning, Uche and Chichi. On State of the Nation, it's heartbreaking to hear the terrorists are still waxing stronger with regards to the Niger mass abduction. Kogi APC leaders killing and abduction of others, and the questions are, for how long shall we remain in these insecurity nightmares in Nigeria for about 2 decades now and still counting? What is the function of government in Nigeria at all? Just power grabbing for corruption galore, while hardship and poverty, injustices and nepotism, tribalism and religious bigotry persist. I maintain that it's high time Nigeria is totally and sincerely restructured for true federalism to be operational, or let the federating nationalities peacefully go their different ways now. This is because there is no country that can have genuine peace and unity, progress and development amid troubles amongst the population of heterogeneous nationalities. Just thinking out loud, as a stitch in time saves nine. Take it or leave it. Thank you. This one reads, I concur with Atiku over Tinubu age. Tinubu is even above 90 years. Tinubu is above 90 years. But why everything about Tinubu controversial, ranging from primary and secondary school attended, age, even his state of origin is in question, his style of governance also controversial, nepotism, his first name, everywhere fake agencies. How over multi-talented Nigerians end up with Tinubu as the president? I can't explain. History will never be kind to Mahmood Yakub, INEC, police and judiciary. Good morning, Emmanuel from Satellite Town. The next one reads, subsidy. Our problem is simply the lack of the right leadership with corruption carrying the country to the dungeons, not the issue of subsidy or no subsidy. Please let us not allow ourselves to be dragged into a position of an unnecessary tight corner. With politicians, we can have few subsidy and still have the economy running well. Let's get Atiku's explanation and see how convincing it will be. Other countries have been subsidizing many sectors and their citizens are comfortable. Why not Nigeria? It is simply an issue of having patriotic and sincere leaders who should be ready to fight corruption in the true sense of it, not the pretentious and selective manner it has been carried out. Steve from Agbara sent in that one.
Good morning, my people, Metro FM crew. Please tell the government that there is nothing they will do now that will change the minds of the Nigerian people. They have hopefully failed. Thank you, Oracle from Orile. Good morning, Uche and Okolo. The presidency should face their statutory functions, especially the alarming insecurity situation in Kogi State that's befalling the state, and stop attacking up opponents. The presidency should stop behaving like a nagging wife, accept your faults and make amendments than claiming to perform above board. Though it is too late to cry when the head is off. Anderson from Itoki. Morning once more again. Significant progress against the fight of bandits and Boko Harams reported by Nation newspaper, pens by Tinubu. What do you expect them to report? Do you expect them to report otherwise? Mayor from Ikwa-Tuigbe.

Okay, I got some messages from short message service talking about the SMS. Since Tinubu has failed woefully, Atiku should support a trusted OB in 2027. Atiku, with his fake promises, should allow the South to rule for 8 years. Atiku is always a spoiler. Ben from Mende, Maryland, sent in that one. Okay, the next one reads, Uche, what will you say about INEC offering... Oh, this... Okay, this is an old one. Good morning, Metro FM. Please start with SMS. Start with SMS, because you're not going to tell me what to do, okay? At least I'm reading it right now. I didn't want to hear nonsense for campaigns. Fix Bini bypass. Coastal road is useless. Koboko. Omar, you should stop propaganda of Bini bypass road and start work. Sharp, sharp. I support ICPC probe. The culprits. Police should prosecute Father Osi and Abuja chairman. Not only opposition that they would have arrested. Okay, police are on song this morning, but I can't support state police. 3 months ago, police killed handcuffed youth in Delta.

Okay, I've got loads of messages here. Uche, my bros, please let the oppositions join together. John, is your name Ndubisi or what? Udu, BC. Okay, I've not seen this kind of name before. Uche, my bros, let the opposition join together. John, thank you. Good morning, Metro FM. Message from DJ Gallant, Ebute Axis, Lagos. The APC came to offer us hardship. They have nothing new to tell Nigerians. Their campaign is going to be like an old drink in a new bottle. We do not expect something new from them. Look at the level of everyday killings, kidnapping, Fulani herdsmen, different types of terrorist gang in Nigeria, poverty, cost of cement, bad roads, cost of housing, everything just down on me. These politicians have done nothing for the past year. All they came to do is loot, make life difficult for the citizenry. What a Fido Dido of a country, okay? Fido Dido. That reminds me of one cartoon we used to watch in the 90s, right? Good morning, Metro FM crew. The nail was hammered on the head of oil politics, which poor made no go area. The NNPL could have been chasing rats while the house was on fire, cause our crude is superior. Why that's off front sales? The proof of bad management. God help Nigeria. Ginger Eguatu from Nnewi. Good day. Presidency said Atiku is speaking the political to the political gullibles. Then who are they ruling party speaking to? The serpentines and of course the most gullibles. The fact remains that Atiku has seriously rattled the ruling party with his declaration to return subsidy. A problem identified to a system is half solved. But in furtherance to that, a formula identified is three quarters solved, and Atiku has the formula for such a wealthy nation like ours. But for highly corrupt officials coupled with incompetence. Damian from Lagos. Thank you, Damian. Good morning, Metro FM crew. Tinubu has automatically voted himself out. He said if he didn't give us light, we should not vote for him in 2027. Okay.

Bloodbaths everywhere. Tears and sorrow everywhere. Nigerians live in perpetual fear. Yet those who promised heaven and earth about our safety feel comfortable raining promises on the government or raining praises on the government. Truly, on your mandate they stand. What a country. They called ex-president Goodluck Ebele Jonathan all sorts of names just to get to power. Now the reward of lies and deceit is here with us until they tender unreserved apology to Goodluck Ebele Jonathan and do a proper spiritual cleansing of the land. Our way is just too far. Steve Ofiri from Janaki. Morning Metro FM, Steve Ikelu from Maryland. Can you now see that there is genius in Atiku's plans to return back subsidy? Suddenly, FG is talking of social palliative money distribution and CMG and tackling of Bini bypass road. Honestly, APC government is a woeful failure in all ramifications. Let us say no to them with our votes in 2027. Steve Ikelu from Maryland.

Morning to you in the studio. Atiku is willing to restore subsidy back and open border. This is a desperate move. Atiku is vice president and chairman of the privatization. He privatized Alhaji Steel, ruling in Delta State, and Ajaokuta Steel, ruling in Kogi State. As of today, none of it is working. For Nigeria to work for all of us, we need to tell Mr. President to restructure Nigeria now. And I hope both National Assembly and State Assembly will fast-track the state's police establishment bill so to minimize this killing everywhere in Nigeria. From Adesina, Wasu Ikorodu. Okay, I want to go check out Facebook.

Okay, it's time to take your messages from Facebook, and this one is was sent in by Abu Otene. When people major in the minors, it's an admission of defeat. Article going into the age of Tinubu for me is a waste of time and lack of ideas. What I want to hear is what he will do differently from what Tinubu is doing now for the good of Nigeria and Nigerians. Let Tinubu be 1,000 years old. To me, he has displayed leadership. Dr. Mrs. Mma Olebara from Owerri. Is this the Nigeria of our dream, or is something else promised us? How did we get here, and who led us here? Our founding fathers must be shedding tears in their graves after failing Nigeria. We are healing it. I weep for Nigeria as Nigerians are perpetually groaning, embarrassingly tracked, wandering and gallivanting aimlessly without proper nurturing and guidance. We have never had it this bad and pray never to pass through this way again. May God give us leaders with love and milk of human kindness and not dealers. Good morning, Metro FM. This one was sent in by Mbam Godwin. I have never seen any government that doesn't want to hear truth from its citizens. It is a shame, and now every appointee is a presidential spokesperson. Shame. Then Emeka Igbo, good morning. That is what you sent. Okay. I think I'm done. I'm done with Facebook. Okay, let me take this last one from WhatsApp because very shortly we join the network service. Good morning, Nigeria. Nigeria has been blessed with a lot of resources to be a great country, but we have wrong set of people who are in affairs of leadership. Look at hunger. Prices of everything has gone up beyond the reach of Nigerians and the killings across Nigeria. The pain is too much. What a shame. Sunday from Ikeja. Good morning, Uche Igwe, the doctor on radio. In most of those struggling to be president in 2027, I see desperation. Can any of them take Nigeria out of the woods to the promised land? Funsho Adeyelu from Barua, Ipaja. Okay, I want to thank you very much for all your messages from Facebook, from SMS, from WhatsApp. You did well. We're going to be back on Monday with newspaper headlines from 6 a.m. It's been Uche Igwe, and I've been working with Chichi Okolo. So join the network service very shortly. Thank you.

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1: The time is 7 o'clock. 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Very good morning to you and welcome to the news. I am Ovie Kuje. The headlines: President Bola Tinubu approves forensic audit of agencies. Nigeria Center for Disease Control calls for improved vaccination coverage against diphtheria.
2: For diphtheria, the response is focused particularly on strengthening vaccination coverage and rapidly identifying and managing cases. These efforts are ongoing, but federal action alone will not bring these outbreaks under control.
1: Nigerians advocate ethical use of nuclear energy as World Max Day.
3: Countries that even have nuclear weapons are very cautious because of the consequences.
1: More than 2,000 people declared missing following flood in Nepal. The commentary today is on protecting the public from harmful chemicals in consumables. 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Now the news in detail. President Bola Tinubu has directed the Minister of Finance and Coordinating Minister of the Economy, Mr. Taiwo Oyedele, to oversee and coordinate a comprehensive forensic audit of federal government systems. The audit will include a review of the Integrated Personnel and Payroll Information System, IPPIS, federal government agencies and their administration and internal controls. President Tinubu's directive follows the Federal Executive Council resolution on August 19, 2026, in response to findings by the Independent Corrupt Practices and Other Related Offenses Commission, ICPC, on fake agencies, ghost workers and other control failures. He directed that the exercise be conducted with the highest standards of independence, professionalism and forensic integrity. The exercise will establish the nature and extent of weaknesses in government's control systems and determine how much weaknesses have been exploited. The first will focus on forensic audit of government systems, particularly IPPIS, and related payroll, personnel, pension, and financial management platforms. It will examine reported cases of ghost workers and payroll fraud, reconcile the figures identified by ICPC, trace how fictitious or ineligible persons were enrolled, and review access, identity, biometric, and bank account controls. The second component of the audit will cover all federal government agencies, departments, commissions, councils, parastatals, and other government bodies. It will establish a definitive inventory of such bodies and verify their legal basis while examining how entities obtain official recognition, budgetary consideration, correspondence privileges, office facilities, and access to government systems. The chairman of the Revenue Mobilization, Allocation and Fiscal Commission, Dr. Mohammed Shehu, has underscored the significance of effective collaboration among agencies of government for service delivery, accountability, and improved revenue mobilization and generation in Nigeria's extractive industries. Dr. Shehu stated this when the management of the Nigeria Extractive Industry Initiative, NITI, led by the Executive Secretary, Alhaji Musa Serkiada, paid him a courtesy visit in Abuja. He reaffirmed the Commission's commitment to deepening its long-standing partnership with NITI, describing the synergy as long-standing and strategic in promoting transparency and accountability in Nigeria's extractive sector. The chairman commended NITI for providing credible information on the operations and financial flows of the extractive industries, stressing that its effort had improved public understanding of the sector and strengthened accountability in the management of Nigeria's natural resources. The NITI executive secretary described the relationship between the two institutions as partnership built on shared commitment to transparency, accountability, and improved revenue mobilization. Alhaji Musa explained that reliable information on revenues generated from oil, gas, and mining activities were essential for fiscal management, public accountability, and informed decision making. The federal government has handed over 188 housing units to the Taraba State government as part of efforts to provide affordable housing and bridge the country's housing deficit. At the event in Jalingo, the Minister of Housing and Urban Development, Dr. Mutaka Dama, said the project demonstrated the federal government's commitment to addressing the country's housing deficit. He said the fastest way to get the houses to Nigerians was for state government to acquire them and allocate them to citizens, including civil servants, security personnel, and members of the general public. The minister noted that Taraba State government had taken a significant step by acquiring the units directly, enabled the state government to allocate them quickly to working families and other beneficiaries. The Taraba State Governor, Dr. Agbuche, first thanked the federal government for the intervention and commended the Ministry of Housing and Urban Development for driving the process. Dr. Kefa said the state government will establish a transparent allocation process to ensure that the houses were given to those who needed them most. A former speaker of the Kogi State House of Assembly, Prince Matthew Kolawale, has called for the re-election of President Bola Tinubu, Governor Usman Ododo, and other APC candidates in next year's elections. Prince Kolawale made the call at an endorsement rally in Kaba, Bunu, Ijomu Federal Constituency, where he highlighted what he described as unprecedented achievements of the federal and state governments. The former speaker mentioned the student loan scheme and various youth and women empowerment programs as interventions designed to expand access to education, skills acquisition, entrepreneurship, and economic opportunities. He also cited the reconstruction of Kaba Egbe Ilorin Road, as well as the approved construction of the Lokoja Abuja and Kaba Ekiti Roads, and an airport for Kogi State, describing the projects as important to the socio-economic development of the state. On the state government, Prince Kolawale said Governor Ododo's administration had recorded interventions in security, timely payment of salaries and pensions, and Prince Kolawale said the people of Kaba, Bunu, and Ijomu will continue to demand accountability from government while supporting peaceful political participation and monitoring the implementation of public projects. The Deputy Speaker of the House of Representatives, Dr. Benjamin Kalu, has congratulated the government and people of Abia State on the 35th anniversary of the state. A statement by his Chief Press Secretary, Livinus Nwabugyogu, commends the government and the people for sustaining peace, strengthening security, and deepening their trust in democratic leadership.

0: According to the statement, the state has recorded significant progress due to the consistent efforts by successive administrations, military and civilian, to make Abia state better. The statement appreciates the present administration, led by Dr. Alex Oti, for prioritizing security and good governance, including the establishment of an Air Force office in Umahia, the state capital. It also lauds the reported ongoing efforts in the payment of pensions and gratuities, describing it as a responsibility the government must continue to uphold to honor those who had served the state meritoriously. The management of the Federal Radio Corporation of Nigeria has issued an urgent and definitive statement to the public, corporate entities and potential investors regarding its landed property situated at the National Broadcast Academy, NBA, Ikeja. A statement by the management of the corporation maintains that the entire property situated at No. 1, Adekunle Fajuyin Road, GIA, Ikeja, Lagos, is not for sale. It notes that its attention has been alerted to the activities of land speculators and fraudsters attempting to mislead the public. According to the statement, no agent is authorized to sell or lease the land, as the property remains the exclusive asset of the FRCN for national development. It describes any transaction involving the land as illegal, null and void, and urges the public to report any suspicious offers to the nearest police station or FRCN office to avoid being scammed.
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2: Nigeria has once again entered another electionary season as political parties, candidates and their supporters begin campaign ahead of the 2027 general election. Elections are about choices, not violence. Campaigns are about ideas, not insults. And politics should unite, not divide us. 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Our guest shall be the former chairman, Inter-Party Advisory Council, IPAC, Chief Peter Ame, a lawyer and project manager in charge of the National Peace Accord, Asabe Ndahi, and the current National Publicity Secretary of IPAC, Comrade Wale Martins, who will join us via the telephone. You can be part of the program by dialing 0915-091-0483 and 0808-281-4453. You can also send us emails on frcandcurrentaffairs@yahoo.com. 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Join us.
3: The Ministry of Defense, Federal Republic of Nigeria, and the Office of the Senior Special Assistant to the President on Community Engagement, North Central, invite the general public to the North Central Regional Security Summit 2026. This event is scheduled to take place on Monday, August 31, 2026, at the New Banquet Hall, Benue State Government House, Makurdi, Benue State. Time, 9 a.m. prompt. Theme, collaborative approaches to strengthening security and regional stability. Special guest of honor, President Bola Ahmed Tinubu, GCFR, President and Commander-in-Chief of the Armed Forces, Federal Republic of Nigeria. Host Governor, His Excellency Hyacinth Aimem Alia, Executive Governor, Benue State, proudly supported by other governors of Nigeria's North Central State. Convener, General Christopher Gwabin Musa, retired Honorable Minister of Defense, Federal Republic of Nigeria. Announcer, Planning Committee.
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0: The Nigeria Center for Disease Control and Prevention, NCDC, has urged state and local government to intensify efforts to contain cholera and improve vaccination coverage against diphtheria, as both diseases remain public health concerns in the country. The NCDC Director General, Dr. Jide Idris, made a call in Abuja during a briefing on the current situation in response to the two outbreaks. He said more than 65,000 suspected cholera cases had been recorded across 35 states, with Borno State accounting for more of the cases this year. Dr. Idris indicated that although weekly cases had declined, he warned the transmission could continue with the rates, with Borno State accounting for more of the cases this year. Dr. Idris indicated that although weekly cases had declined, he warned the transmission could continue with the rainy season and flooding capable to triggering another rise in infections.
6: Across affected states, our teams continue to identify the same underlying problems: unsafe drinking water, open defecation, damaged water distribution systems, poor hygiene infrastructure, and inadequate sanitation in schools, markets, and other public institutions. These are the underlying problems for cholera.
0: On diphtheria, the NCDC DG said more than 10,000 confirmed cases had been recorded this year, with Kano, Borno, and Bauchi among the states with the highest burden. Dr. Idris attributed the continued spread partly to low vaccination coverage, insecurity, vaccine hesitancy, and difficulty reaching some communities.
6: For diphtheria, the response is focused particularly on strengthening vaccination coverage and rapidly identifying and managing cases. Reactive vaccination is being carried out in conjunction with Nigerian Primary Healthcare Development Agency. These efforts are ongoing, but federal action alone will not bring these outbreaks under control. Many of the interventions that will make the greatest difference must happen in our states, local government areas.
0: Dr. Idris urged states to provide the personnel, logistics, funding, and treatment facilities needed for effective outbreak response and call on healthcare workers to promptly identify and report suspected cases. He also encouraged Nigerians to practice good hygiene, use safe water, seek early treatment for diarrhea, and ensure that eligible children receive their recommended diphtheria vaccines. Meanwhile, the federal government has activated an emergency task force to contain the outbreak of diphtheria among children in parts of Katsina and Kano State. The task force, directed by the coordinating Minister of Health and Social Welfare, Professor Mohammed Ali Pate, aims to strengthen disease surveillance, intensify immunization, and improve access to treatment in affected communities. As part of the immediate response, the National Primary Healthcare Development Agency, NPHCDA, has deployed 500,000 doses of diphtheria vaccines to Katsina and Kano states to immunize unvaccinated children and close gaps in population immunity. The task force is also expected to work with the Katsina state government to establish treatment annexes in hospitals across the state's three senatorial districts to ensure early access to care. A statement by the Assistant Director, Information and Public Relations in the Ministry, Ado Bako, says emergency support, including diphtheria antitoxin, intravenous antibiotics, clinical personnel, and personal protective equipment, will be provided to the Federal Teaching Hospital Katsina, the state's principal referral center. Stakeholders in the agriculture sector, that is, agricultural sector, have called on the three tiers of government to embrace organic agriculture to ensure the production of safe and healthy foods for Nigerians. They made the call at a program organized by the Institute of Organic Agriculture, Agri-Ecology and Sustainability in Nnamdi Azikiwe University, Awka, Anambra State. The Dean, Faculty of Agriculture, Professor Okori Ndukwe, explained that the challenges confronting Africa's food system were too complex for any single institution or sector to tackle alone. The chairman, National Organic Agriculture, Professor Marcus Olatunji, said the institute was established to connect Africa's organic agriculture and agri-food transformation with the global sustainability, climate, and trade agenda. The Anambra State Commissioner for Agriculture, Dr. Chuks Odemena, represented by the Permanent Secretary, Dr. Rose Kanu, said consumers have the right to know the chemicals and biological contents of food they eat through transparent labeling and safe farming practices. Now, the effects of nuclear explosion are enormous, resulting in the call for concerted efforts to put an end to all forms of nuclear test to avoid further deadly hazards. This explains the reason the United Nations set aside August 29th as the International Day Against Nuclear Test to raise awareness about the devastating effects of nuclear explosions and to advocate for the total cessation of all nuclear testing. As the world observes the day, stakeholders including scientists, environmentalists, and international relations experts are calling on nuclear-armed states to respect existing treaties and take concrete steps to end testing, citing the long-term health, environmental, and security hazard it poses. Correspondent Emmanuel Njoku tells us more.
7: Nuclear fission has been both a blessing and a curse. On one hand, nuclear energy powers homes, hospitals, and industry.

0: water, be it air, and be it soil. We get to water, the sea carries it. It affects several other marine life.
1: Despite this is fine, since 20th century, nuclear testing has not stopped. The last known test was by North Korea in 2017. A scholar of international relations, Dr. Bayodedum Kai, said the world powers must do more to enforce treaties.
2: The world governing body should be able to engage in acts that would enforce stricter sanctions on nations that violate these treaties.
3: Since the first nuclear weapon test was conducted in 1945,
4: we apologize for that mix-up. We'll bring you the right report subsequently. Also, correspondent Moses Kalu from Lagos State brings experts' empirical analysis of the threats associated with acquisition and use of nuclear weapons. Moving on, correspondent Chika Uwurum from Imo State examines the dangers of nuclear testing and why efforts to prevent further nuclear explosions remain important.
3: Since the first nuclear weapon test was conducted in 1945, more than 2,000 nuclear tests have been carried out around the world, leaving behind a history of radioactive contamination and serious concerns over their impact on human health and the environment. Nuclear testing can expose people to radiation, increasing the risk of cancer and other long-term health problems. Communities living near testing sites have also experienced displacement, environmental pollution, and loss of livelihoods. The environmental consequences can be equally severe, as radioactive materials released during nuclear tests can contaminate the soil, water, and air, with effects that may persist for generations. The International Day Against Nuclear Tests, observed every August 29, therefore, serves as a reminder of the human and environmental cost of nuclear explosions. According to the United Nations, the day provides an opportunity to raise public awareness and promote efforts towards ending nuclear tests. It also highlights the importance of international agreements aimed at preventing nuclear explosions. An environmentalist, Mr. Chukwumahianato, explained that radiation from nuclear weapon tests can contaminate the environment for many years, killing plants and animals and posing serious risk to human health.
5: These are radioactive materials. They contaminate underground water, they contaminate soil, vegetation. This contamination can stay in the environment for years, even for decades and centuries.
3: Health expert Dr. Benjamin Alozie said exposure to the intense heat and radiation generated during nuclear weapon tests can cause severe burns and increase the risk of cancer and other health complications.
6: It can affect the lungs when you breathe in the particles. It can also affect the blood system, the bone marrows, and all these other organs that are involved in producing lifelines that multiply very frequently.
3: As the world marks the International Day Against Nuclear Tests, experts say the consequences of nuclear testing go beyond the immediate explosion, with potential effects on human health, the environment, and future generations. In Owerri, Chika Ewurum, Radio Nigeria.
4: We now take the report from Moses Kalu from Lagos, who brings experts' empirical analysis of the threats associated with the acquisition and use of nuclear weapons.
7: Professor Utubanjo agreed with the position of the Secretary General of the United Nations, Antonio Guterres, that nuclear tests do not prove strength. The Shatter Trust in reciprocal tests fuel a nuclear arms race and betray every community still living with the legacy of past nuclear tests. Professor Utubanjo stressed that the possession of nuclear weapons does not necessarily confer absolute superiority on any nation.
8: Nuclear weapons are an unusable weapon. Mercifully, nobody has used it. Even if you want to stop the proliferation of nuclear war, it should be done through peaceful negotiations.
7: Similarly, the Director General of the Nigerian Institute of International Affairs, Professor Ehoza Osagai, anchored his position on the need to deepen public understanding of nuclear weapons as one of the most critical threats confronting humanity and peaceful coexistence, especially in Africa.
9: Africa has been so submerged, but we are rising up. South Africa was a nuclear power. One of the sacrifices that South Africa had to make to transition from apartheid to the post-apartheid era is that they had to close the nuclear program.
7: In view of the geopolitical dynamics in the global system, an international affairs lawyer, Mr. Femi Ojumu, called for stronger compliance with the treaty on the non-proliferation of nuclear weapons.
10: There's a fundamental

0: fundamental question to be asked in relation to sovereign autonomy and whether the possession of nuclear weapons should be the preserve of United Nations Security Council permanent members. So why should any country determine who can and who can't possess nuclear weapons?
1: A cross-section of Nigerians expressed their views on the International Day Against Nuclear Weapon Test.
2: Countries that even have nuclear weapons are very cautious because of the consequences of nuclear weapons.
3: The search for national security, which led to the arms race, ultimately led to international insecurity because all nations are now caught in the web of a possible nuclear crisis of war.
4: The nuclear weapons, how the deterrent prevents war through fear.
1: Surely, history has shown that there are better ways to resolve human conflicts and global challenges than resorting to nuclear weapons.
5: That report by Moses Kalu was presented from our studios. It's 23 minutes now, past 7. You're listening to the news on the network service of Radio Nigeria. In the headlines, President Bola Tinubu has approved forensic audit of agencies. Nigeria's Center for Disease Control has called for improved vaccination coverage against diphtheria. Nigerians have advocated ethical use of nuclear energy as World Max Day. Still to come, more than 2,000 people declared missing following flood in Nepal. Plus, entertainment, sports commentaries, our scope, newspaper headlines, and weather report. Stay with us.
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7: 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It's Ikorodu City FC versus Rangers Bees FC of Kaduna in the commercial city of Lagos. Now, Gerrans, are you ready? The long wait is finally over. This Sunday, August 30th, all roads lead to the iconic Mobalaji Johnson Arena in Unicon, Lagos. 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
5: President Bola Tinubu has charged graduates of the National Defense College to deploy their strategic training and experience to strengthen Nigeria's security, economic and national development. He gave the charge at the graduation of members of Course 34 of the college. State House correspondent Hamza Al-Kali reports.
8: The 103 graduates of the Course 34 of the National Defense College comprises officers from the military and intelligence organizations, the civil service, as well as those from other countries. President Bola Tinubu said, in an era of technological advancement, economic rivalry and shifting global alliances, the ability of nations to anticipate threats and make strategic decisions was critical to national survival. Represented by Vice President Kashim Shettima, he challenged the graduates to see industrialization as an essential component, emphasizing that the country's strategic independence is weakened when it cannot produce enough of what it needs.
9: A country that cannot make enough of what it consumes exposes its prosperity and strategic choices to forces beyond its control. Industrialization expands employment, technology, competitiveness, resilience, and strategic autonomy. The factory, the pump, laboratory, port, and defense industry are theaters in the defense of sovereignty.
8: President Tinubu linked this year team optimizing capacity for industrialization to enhance national development and security to Nigeria's current development priorities. The president warned that violent non-state actors are becoming more sophisticated, exploiting emerging technologies, illicit financial networks, and porous borders. He therefore called for stronger intelligence gathering, interagency collaboration, and sustained socio-economic development to defeat such threats.
9: The armed forces and security agencies continue to confront terrorism, banditry, kidnapping, piracy, and organized criminality with courage and professionalism. Government will provide equipment, training, resources, and institutional support for their constitutional duties. Peace creates room for enterprise. When communities recover safety, opportunity must follow.
8: He charged the graduate to uphold excellence, patriotism, and integrity, emphasizing that leadership must be anchored on service and national interests. In Abuja, Hamza Al-Ghali, Radio Nigeria.
5: Still talking security matters, the Minority Caucus of the House of Representatives has called on President Bola Tinubu to take immediate and decisive action to hold the escalating attacks by terrorists and bandits across northern Nigeria. In a statement, the House Minority Leader, Frederick Ogbedi, and the caucus spokesperson, Afa Mogene, said the scale of killings, kidnapping, and displacement had become intolerable. The caucus urged the president to deploy a sustained intelligence-led security operation to reclaim terrorists controlled by armed groups and dismantle their hideouts and criminal networks. The Minority Caucus cited recent attacks in Plateau, Niger, Sokoto, Kaduna, and Katsina states where dozens of people were reportedly killed and abducted. The caucus said continued bandit attacks and reprisal in Katsina had further increased fear among residents. They also expressed concern over school children in Borno State who remain missing months after their abduction. Katsina states where people were reportedly killed and abducted. The caucus said continued ban and reprisal in Katsina had further increased fear among residents. Also expressed concern over school children in Borno State who remain missing months after their abduction. The minister says it will support any institutional reforms that increases transparency, strengthen accountability, and empower citizens to demand better services from government. The Minister of Justice and Attorney General of the Federation, Chief Latif, stated this at the end of a three-day workshop on the implementation of Plateau State Integrity and Accountability Strategy 2025-29, held in Jos. Correspondent Josiah Bosom reports.
10: The event was organized by the Office of the Head of Civil Service of Plateau State with the Rule of Law and Anti-Corruption RULAC Program 2, which is funded by the European and supported by International IDEA. It is meant to provide a holistic national anti-corruption strategy for all sectors and stakeholders in the fight against corruption. The Minister of Justice General of the Federation, Chief Latif Fagbemi, said the National Anti-Corruption Strategy provides a unified, multi-sectoral and evidence-based framework for preventing and combating corruption across all levels of government, represented by the Director of Planning, Research and Statistics, National Anti-Corruption Strategy in the Ministry, Mrs. Victoria Ojebane. The minister said it is built on five pillars:
11: prevention, public engagement, campaign for orientation, enforcement and sanction, and recovery of corruption for implementation of one implementing bodies.
10: The head of civil service of Plateau State, Ibn Godons, represented by the permanent secretary administration in his office, Mr. Denjuma Jok, the state government has made his stance known on cases of corruption.
12: The civil servants called upon to be prudent in all that we do, ensure that to do with corruption is scattered away.
10: The lead consultant for RULAC on apps and system strengthening, Professor Adachidi Ibokwe, said more effort to be made in the fight against corruption.
13: We need that political will, but I am not blaming our leadership. The followers are also part problem. In the little space, in the little corner where you find yourself, do the right. Our leaders are a minute number.
10: State Coordinator, Rule Anti-Corruption Program, RULAC, Mr. Mamtim Dala, spoke on the action plan.
14: Since the actions, the activities, the steps that will give life and the strategy.
10: Dala applauded Governor Mutfam for agreeing to sign the National Anti-Corruption Strategy before the end of the year. From Jos, Josiah Buzun, Radio Nigeria.
5: And of the Nigerian Bar Association, NBA, Mrs. Oyekonsa Badijo Okunsoya, says her administration will take decisive action against any lawyer who uses derogatory language against his colleagues on there. She gave the warning in Port Harcourt when she was sworn in alongside other executive members of the association as the 33rd president of the judiciary. Correspondent Stalin Wosu has the details.
15: The then president of the NBA, Mrs. Badejo Okunsoya, said the team under her leadership would have zero tolerance for professional misconduct, especially in the use of offensive language by lawyers in political cases. She warned that any lawyer found guilty of abusive or insulting posts against colleagues would face public proceedings, stressing that such conducts damage the reputation of the profession. Mrs. Badejo Okunsoya told the conference that she is poised to bring members of the bar in one accord the independence while speaking out against delays, judgments, corruption, and other practices capable of undermining public confidence in the judicial system.
16: The first and overriding, overarching aspiration is to make sure that inclusive means inclusive, right? That all members of the NBA, what area of the country or in an urban center, everybody impacts of the NBA in their professional life.
15: Immediate past president of the AFAM Osigwe San, while handing over the mantle of Mrs. Badejo Okunsoya, said the new president with the leadership qualities to take the bar to greater heights.
17: This is the moment for the bar to be in defending the constitution, deepening access to justice, driving economic reform, promoting national security to the rule of law.
15: Must bar members to be a

0: mentioned that the Bar election had come and stressing the need for every member to join hands to move the association forward. A member of the Bar, Mr. Ngozi Olehi, son, president, and her ESCO members, to do more in promoting the rule of...
1: It is very, very important that the content of our annual conferences show substantially on how we can promote the rule of law. If we keep silent on that, we will be failing on our social engineering functions.
0: Another senior advocate of Nigeria, John, urged every member of the Bar to leave the conference with the resolve to begin to think beyond just practice in the interest of democracy, good governance, and national development. From Port Harcourt, River State, Stanley Wilson, Radio Nigeria.
2: The Kwara State government has reunited 146 victims of community abduction with their families after 21 days of rehabilitation. The government also provided cash support to the victims, with adults saving 1 million naira each, youth 500,000 naira each, and children 200,000 naira each to enable them restart their lives after the... The chairman of Kaima local government area, Alhaji Abubakar Danladi, is in Kaima during a ceremony to celebrate the return of the victims out of the MA of Kaima. Alhaji Abubakar described the return of the victims and memorable occasion for the people of Oro and Kaima local government area. He commended President Bola Tinubu and Governor Abdurrahman Abdulrazak for their effort towards securing the safe return and rehabilitation of the victims. Troops of the Joint Task Force Northwest Operation Fasanyama have fully neutralized two terrorists and recovered weapons and motorcycles during in Raba local government area of Sokoto State. According to the information officer, Lieutenant Colonel Aliyu Danja, the operation followed intelligence received regarding the movement of terrorists conveying hundreds of cattle through the Mekujera General Hospital, prompting the troops of Sector 2 to act swiftly. Colonel Danja said while advancing to intercept the criminals, encountered an ambush staged by the terrorist, but responded decisively with superior firepower to force the remaining elements to flee into surrounding. Subsequent exploitation of the engagement area led to the recovery of two AK-47 rifles and three motorcycles abandoned by the fleeing suspects. While the Russell cattle dispersed during a fight, that is firefight, joint efforts with local vigilants were making efforts to locate and recover the livestock. The National Executive Council of the Nigerian Labour Congress, NLC, has extended its condolences to the entire NLC family and all affiliated unions on the passing of to glory of its revered General Secretary, Comrade Emmanuel Ugbaja. Comrade Emmanuel Ugbaja answered the final call in the early hours of Saturday, August 22, 2026, after a protracted illness, which the NLC says he fought rich. A statement by the NLC president, Comrade Joe Ajero, described the Labour scribe as a true soldier of the working class who deflected attention from his point of view, focusing instead on the burdens of Nigerian workers, even in final days. It affirms that Comrade Ugbaja was not merely a general secretary, but a quintessential general secretary of general secretaries, a scholar, a passionate advocate, and a cerebral strategist to the trade union movement, an intellect that was a sharp his legal mind, honored at the University of Calabar. He denied himself the comforts and privileges of life to shield Nigeria and the oppressed masses, not just in Nigeria, but throughout the globe. That the NEC has resolved as such a gallant and brilliant leader as a fitting rite of passage. Consequently, the leadership is currently working in close partnership with the family to ensure he is accorded the dignity and honor he so richly deserves. Now, since the Nepalese Disaster Relief Agency says about two people are missing in Nepal following flash floods. Among them are 517 foreign nationals, but it is fast moving and different authorities have produced different figures. The relief agency says the death toll in Nepal has risen to 579 and at least five people have died in Tibet and 558 reported missing there. The brother of one of the missing appeals to local officials to help locate her sister. A collapse caused the huge flood wave. Local officials say they sailed through houses and roads and destroyed the Kinapol-Tibet border crossing. It faced a critical moment to reach the remaining survivors as fear mount of further flooding in the disaster's aftermath.
3: Nigeria, uplift.

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2: Musicians in Abuja launch month concert tagged P-Men Hangout, plus tribute to Judas legend Dolly Parton. Okay, it's some other time on radio when we bring you the latest in the industry. My name is Adora Ransom. Stay with us. Musicians Employers Association of Nigeria, P-Man FCT, has launched a monthly live-in concert tagged P-Man Hangout. It is an initiative aimed at bringing the musicians into a united, ready to take on the challenges of the times. Mr. Michael Oyibo, a.k.a. C. Klein, is the governor of P-Man FCT chapter.
3: This initiative is also designed to become a monthly event, only every 2 months, where we can regularly interact, celebrate one another, discuss important issues, and create opportunities for our members.
2: Abujans as well as up-and-coming artists took turns on stage to show their craft, including Sonny Wosu, a.k.a. Anthony of Love Nigeria fame. Some of the leaders of the event's frontline performers, Jojo and Shine Dance, spoke with Entertainment News.
4: We had a lot of work put in for tonight. We had rehearsals on Monday, we had rehearsals on Tuesday to make sure the music locks, so everyone who is sitting down will feel the music.
5: P-Man Abuja currently is doing something. We are going to do our best to support it, and we believe that this current tenure will make great achievements for performing artists in Abuja, and the world is going to hear P-Man Abuja.
2: Belt's week-long activity included a novelty match with the actors area, while the main event featured award presentation to some industry icons like Diplo and Baba 2010.

0: country music legend Dolly Parton had an aerial project in the pipeline. In a biopic about the show, travel stop for truckers Carly and Dobrens before exit on Tuesday after a brief battle with cancer. The singer and businesswoman worked up until the day she died. A long time later, Danny Nozzle told reporters in the U.S. Nozzle said that they worked with hand-picked team for the past several years to build a project roadmap that would guide them for decades to come. The singer, who came from a humble poor town in Tennessee, was always keen to encourage self-belief and confidence in others. She will be buried in a private ceremony next to her late husband, Dean, at Woodlawn Memorial Park in Nashville, Tennessee. Her name is inscribed on the bronze front piece of the tomb. According to her nephew, Ryan Seaver, she requested to be laid to rest in a comfortable coffin in her signature high heels. The country music legend, who once talked about living up to 100, spoke about her belief in God as psychics.
1: But I think God rules my life, and he rules the stars. People, you know, like to fiddle around with that, and if he's guiding them, that's fine, but as far as my work, I'll just let him guide me.
0: She expects Whitney Houston to be played in her exit. She would also like If We Never Again. Dolly Parton will be best remembered for timeless country like I Will Always Love You.
2: I hope life treats you kind.
0: Green and coat of many colors, may her soul rest in peace. And that does it for today. We shall return time next week. Remember, if you want the rainbow, you put up with the rain. And that's according to Dolly Parton of Blessed Memory Is My Name. Bye bye now.

0: Sports: Shooting Stars peep into Lagos in NPFL as Isaiah Benjamin gets re-elected as SWAN president. Let's join Idris Dari for details of this and more.
1: Good morning. The Shooting Stars.

0: Ibadan began the 2026-2027 Nigeria Premier League NPFL season on a winning note, courtesy of victory over Inter Lagos yesterday. Lucky Emmanuel Gien the scoring in the 11th minute to make history as the first goal scorer in the new NPFL campaign, giving the Oluyole Warriors an early advantage. The visitors responded through Adigun Damilare in the 22nd minute, but the home side restored their advantage just before the halftime and take all the maximum points at stake. Meanwhile, the remaining 9 games of the match day one fixtures of the Nigeria Premier Football League will be pro, including Radio Nigeria Star match between Ikorodu City and Ranchers Bees. President of the Sports Writers Association Nigeria Swan, Comrade Isaiah Benjamin, says he will work for the interests of sports journalists across the country. The Swan president said this yesterday, shortly after he was re-elected unopposed president of the association at the 2026 National Triennial Congress of the Sports Writers held in Kaduna. Comrade, welfare of members of the association remains a priority administration.
1: I will continue to do the best that I can to make of good welfare and well-being of our members God
0: speak. Aside the position of the president, other key offices were set for, including the position of the deputy president, which was by Nyon Boni, who emerged ahead of Chigozie Chukwueleta, and the northeast vice presidential position taken by Samuel Gwangwaja, jumped ahead of the incumbent Ahmed Kagana of Yobe State. Zahreddin Saleh also stood on a post for the office of President Northwest. The Federal Ministry of Agriculture and Sports Clubs says it will compete favorably with other ministries and MDAs in the area of sports development. The spokesman in the Agri Ministry, Ogundare Oluwatosin, stated this in an exclusive interview with Radio Nigeria. Oluwatosin, popularly known, who is also a senior staff in the ministry, mentions some of the catalysts of the ministry made their mark in the last 1 year.
2: Attended Adamawa 2025, that's Ebsgar Federal Public Service Games. It was enormous. 85 ministry participated and agreed on the overall medal table. And for the first time, our football team got finals. And I can tell you without fear or favor that that was the best performance the ministry will ever have in the history of Ebsgar. And again, these 6 weeks we've had just 2 outings in the National Monthly Walking and Jogging Service of the Federation, and won 3 trophies. I still retained the first 2, I didn't want. Then the next one, we are still gingering powerfully to make sure we win more. And again, under my leadership as well, produced Sportsman of the Year. It is selected amongst all the Federation, and one of our swimmers came out as the overall best. But it was presented to him at the villa by the press head of civil service.
0: Tosin, who advised workers to make out time to engage in physical exercise, said the Ministry of Ag had already started making efforts to compete in international. The Kwampan Local Government Council of Plateau State has commenced the construction of modern stadium that will encourage talents, attract administration, and create opportunities for youth to develop physically and mentally. Chairman of the Local Government Council, Dr. Kmanship, made this known during the grand finale of the Chairman's Cup at This Is The Way Peace and Unity Football Tournament held at Mini Stadium Domac, which saw Namu Pillars defeating Domac 2-1. Dr. Manship urged the youth to prioritize digital literacy and self-reliance as critical tools for personal growth and community development, noting that as young people, true ambassadors of progress and must be equipped to compete in a rapidly evolving global space. The chairman also expressed appreciation to Caleb Mutfwang for his consistent support, which he said has significantly contributed to the growth and development of Kwampan, and called on to continue supporting the governor ahead of the general elections to sustain progress. The Plateau State Commissioner for Youth and Sports, Finn, assured that talented players will be considered for inclusion Plateau United to project the state positively on the national sports map, and pledged his commitment to advancing youth-focused initiatives across the state. And that's it on sports for this morning. I am Chris Dali.
3: We'll now bring you the commentary which is on protecting the public from harmful chemicals in consumables. It is written here on NOHA, or Sports and Outside Broadcast, South South Zone.
4: There is a popular saying that we are what we eat. What we consume can nourish us, but it can also be slow and silent poison. This is particularly as reports on the unsafe use of chemicals in production, preservation, and processing of food continue to raise public health concerns across Nigeria.

0: from the use of carbide to artificially ripened fruits such as bananas and plantains, to the adulteration of palm oil with coloring agents, the preservation of fish as well as meat with substances such as the danger is real. Another disturbing practice, the spraying of vegetables with pesticides shortly before and putting them on the market without allowing sufficient time chemical residues to break down. Some traders also use fertigants and pesticides improperly to preserve grains and agricultural produce, exposing consumers to potentially harmful. Several factors contribute to this dangerous trend. The quest for profit is one major driver. Producers, importers, wholesalers and retailers using prohibited or inappropriate chemicals to preserve products, improve their appearance, extend shelf life or stop production. Weak regulatory enforcement is a major challenge. Although Nigeria has agencies responsible for protecting public health and ensuring food safety, the enemies of the food market, inadequate manpower, limited resources, corruption and porous borders can allow unsafe to reach consumers. Poor public awareness founds the problem, as many consumers are unable to distinguish particularly processed products and those that have been chemically treated. Climate change, inadequate storage facilities and poor transportation infrastructure also contributes to the problem, as farmers and traders struggle to minimize post-harvest loss. The health consequences can be devastating. Long exposure to certain harmful chemicals may increase the risk of kidney and liver damage, infertility, hypertension, respiratory problems and neurological disorders. Some harmful substances may not produce immediate symptoms. Instead, their effects can accumulate over time before serious illness becomes apparent. The consequences extend beyond individual health. Families spend scarce resources treating preventable illnesses. Workers lose productivity. Businesses lose manpower. Hospitals face additional pressure. And healthcare costs rise. Nigeria's agricultural exports may also suffer when products fail to meet international food safety standards, resulting in farmers and exporters and damaging the country's reputation in global markets. However, this threat can be confronted. Government and relevant agencies must intensify inspections, strengthen laboratory training, enforce food safety regulations, and prosecute offenses. Penalties must be sufficiently deterrent to deliberate violations. Farmers and market associations must promote safe practices, including the responsible use of pesticides and adhere to recommended waiting periods before harvesting. Consumers should patronize reputable, check labels and expiry dates, avoid suspicious lists, wash fruits and vegetables thoroughly, and report suspicion to the appropriate authorities. Public must also be sustained. Schools, religious organizations, national institutions, community leaders, civil society groups and media all have important roles to play in educating about food safety. At the same time, scientific research should be encouraged to develop safer and more affordable preservation methods. Government should invest in storage facilities, cold chain systems and improved agricultural practices to reduce post-harvest losses and dependence on chemicals. Protecting public health is not simply the responsibility of the government. The food on our table should sustain life, not silently threaten it. Safety is public safety, and protecting it is everyone's responsibility.
1: That on protecting the public from harmful chemicals and consumables, written by Onyenye Onoha and read by Jeremiah Ajime. Up next is Cyberscope, bringing you some of the top trends across cyberspace. Let's get into it. President Bonibu's order of a comprehensive forensic audit of the federal government firms with the finance minister and coordinating minister of the economy, Taiwo Oyedele, see the exercise has generated reactions from people, with many applauding the development. Let's check out online comments at Marble91 wrote, "Let the audit be and let Nigerians see the results." And then at Austin wrote, "Curse have been a problem for too long."

0: hopefully this will fix it, and then we hope that it will definitely fix it. Now let's see, the Eastern media activist Martin Othey, popularly known as Very Dark Man, has controversy surrounding his invitation to the Nigeria Bar Association conference. In a satirical video, Othey appeared in a lawyer's wig, white neck stubs and dark glass sunglasses, parodying legal proceedings with, while referring to himself as a lawyer. His appearance at the NBA conference themed Be Your Limit sparked some lawyers and Nigerians who questioned why a non-lawyer was organized for legal professionals. Othey defended himself at the invitation, pointing out that he's pointing to his advocacy on insecurity and arguing that his experience actually qualified him to participate. In the latest video, he sarcastically addressed his critics, saying he had now been called to the bar. He therefore called them his learned colleagues. Online comment Delam wrote, VDM has turned the whole thing into comedy. At Kevin 30 wrote, whether you like him or not, this guy, how to keep himself in the conversation. You know, waiting to see whether the legal profession will sue him for impersonation, you know, appearing in the wig and the gown. And from Norway, news of King Harald, the fifth, who died at the age of 89 after treatment for a rare blood condition, has won reactions across the globe. Tributes have poured in from around the world, leaders around the world, and fellow royals, including King Charles III and Sweden's King Carl XVI, and a lot of others. And that's it for Cyberscope, and keep the conversation going. Stay connected with us at Radio Nigeria and keep the conversation going online using the hashtag #Cyberscope, compiled today by Jennifer Ogo. And then let's check what the newspapers are saying this morning. We begin with the Punch newspaper. Why orders contractors arrest over 14 billion naira project? And then U.S. secures majority control of Venezuela's Trump. LASTEC lecturers protest, and then let's see what the Vanguard writes. 2027, no coalition needed to defeat Tinubu, ADC boasts, Obiku movement reject merger. And that's it for Vanguard. And then let's see quickly what the leadership is. Nigeria's borders already open, presidency replies Atiku. APC governors pledge first taste for Tinubu, and ASU shots KASU as VDE begs for suspension of strike. And that's it on newspaper head this morning. Let's check what the weather report looks like. In the northern region, thunderstorms accompanied by moderate rains are expected over the northeast and parts of Katsina, Kaduna states during the afternoon and evening hours. Meanwhile, scattered thunderstorms with moderate rains are expected over most parts of the north central region during the afternoon and evening hours. And also moderate rains are expected over most parts of the south during the day. Now to end the news, here is the recap of major stories. President Bola Tinubu has directed the Minister of the Economy, Mr. Tayo Oyedele, to oversee a comprehensive forensic audit of federal government systems. Nigeria Center for Disease Control and Prevention, NCDC, has urged state and local governments to intensify efforts to contain cholera and improve vaccine coverage against diphtheria, as both diseases remain public health concerns in the country. Environmentalist and international relations experts have called on nuclear arms to respect existing treaties as Nigerians join the rest of the globe to observe day against nuclear tests. We also reported that about 2,000 people are missing in Nepal following flash floods. And that's edited by Abubakar Bestu and the production team. I am Kuje. Thank you so much for listening. And coming up next is Radio.
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2: Honesty, they say, is the best part. And truth, of course, can be stranger than fiction. 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He promised subsidy removal, liberalization of the foreign exchange, and tax reforms to boost government revenue. 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My fellow Nigerians, Rome was not built in a day. 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
8: Attention, all prospective students of Chrisland University, Abeokuta. 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

0: 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It is sponsored by the Bible Society of Nigeria. Today on the forgiveness, on the program, we shall be talking about forgiveness. We're continuing with our discussion from last week, so we shall continue on the discussion, forgiveness, which started last week. So today on the program, we shall continue, like I said before. So that hurts that you're still nursing and, you know, finding it difficult to forgive. You may likely find a reason to forgive after today's episode. Notwithstanding, it is human to feel hurts and unforgiving. But by forgiving, you get healed of the pains that you nurse and thereby become relieved. Remember that forgiveness is a condition for God to forgive our transgressions. It is in forgiving those who offended us that we are forgiven. We have two guests in the studio to discuss the topic. They are the Deputy Manager, Research, Literacy and Programs of the Bible Society of Nigeria, Mr. Tokwe Omogbemi.
1: Thank you. Good morning.
0: And of course, Professor Stewart Mba. Welcome.
2: Good morning, listeners. It's my pleasure.
0: Both trauma healing facilitators with the Bible Society of Nigeria. My name is Uche Igwe. And of course, I've got Chichi Okolo, not forgetting our producer, Feba Nanao. I have Daniel right here in the building from the engineering department or IT department. So we say welcome to Trauma Healing. Let's go straight. First of all, you know, you can call our line. If you want to be part of the show, you can call our line. Mr. Tokwe, can you just mention the number?
1: Okay, you can call 0816-237-2424.
0: Again?
1: 0816-237-2424.
0: Okay, let me set the pace for our discussion this morning. Let me ask you this question. Why is forgiveness central to the message of the gospel and the life of a believer? Do you get my question?
2: That's for me, right?
0: Yeah, please.
2: Well, let me begin by saying this. I mean, the doctrine of forgiveness cannot be overemphasized. In fact, for me, besides love, one of the most critical doctrine of the Christian faith is forgiveness. As a matter of fact, love without forgiveness is just amounts to nonsense. Now, having said that, forgiveness, again, the working definition, forgiveness is an action of forgiving, and therefore to forgive means to pardon. And by, you know, practical or pragmatic definition, it means to waive any negative desire or feeling for punishment towards anyone who is responsible for our emotional or physical trauma or pains.
0: Okay, Mr. Tokwe, you want to take it up from there?
1: Yes. Well, forgiveness is, like we discussed last week, is fundamental. Mm-hmm. It's quite fundamental to our Christian faith. And I did mention also that, you know, forgiveness is also reflective of our understanding of the price Christ paid for
2: That's
1: us.
2: That's right. The finished work.
1: Yes, the finished work. Right. You know, because it is, then you will understand that even the person you are trying to forgive, right, you know, is someone that you now see why that person is deserving of that forgiveness.
2: That's
1: when you
2: right.
1: understand the depth of forgiveness,
2: that's right,
1: you got from God.
2: That's right.
1: You know, so, you know, if I want to put it, give an example. So, you know, when somebody, when you know you have received a greater measure of forgiveness.
2: Yes,
1: you know, when you understand that, you'll be able to give, in quote, a lesser forgiveness.
2: Mm-hmm.
1: You know,
2: mm-hmm.
1: because
2: mm-hmm.
1: when you want to forgive the person, you think of, oh, I enjoy this level of forgiveness. I think I can forgive.
2: After all,
1: exactly.
2: That's right.
1: So, it's more like, if you want to put it mathematically, right, your understanding of the forgiveness you've received is directly proportional to the forgiveness you give out.
2: So
1: if you want to forgive more, you want to pray to God to make you understand the finished work of Christ. You know, it reflects on our ability to forgive.
2: It's predicated on still the Alexander Pope's poem of 1711. It says to, you quoted it from the outset, to err is human and to forgive is divine, to mean that man has the natural conventional attributes to offend. But then God forgives. So if you want to be godly, you got to forgive. Yeah. And if you're a human being, then you are bound to hunt. Yeah. That's it.
1: So did you quite get that?
2: Yes. So,
1: yeah.
2: So.
0: Okay. How does forgiving others reflect God's nature and demonstrates that we truly understand His grace? Before you answer that, let me let you know that you can send your SMS, you can call or WhatsApp 0816-237-2424. 0816-237-2424. Okay, that is the question. How does forgiving others reflect God's nature and demonstrates that we truly understand His grace?
1: How does forgiveness demonstrate God's nature?
2: Nature. Grace.
1: You know, so I earlier said that our understanding of the level of forgiveness we received, right, will determine. So as we reflect on that forgiveness, we get to have a better understanding of God's nature.
2: Yes, sir.
1: Right?
2: Yes, sir.
1: You know, so when you receive a gift from somebody, it has a tendency to influence how you see the nature of the person, that kind of person.
2: That's right.
1: You know, your question says, how does the nature of God reflect, you know, our understanding of forgiveness? So when we think about how God forgives us, you know, we see Him as a good God.
2: Yeah.
1: Right? We see Him as a loving Father. We see Him as... So that understanding of that forgiveness will definitely reflect or rub off on our understanding of the nature of God.
2: Yes.
1: You know, and that's why you see, when you see some people, they are praising God, serving God, giving their all to God. You know, somebody else is like, when? I mean, we serve the same God, so what's going on, right? So that person understanding of the nature of God, you know, is what is actually influencing that.
2: Okay.
1: And as the person reflects on that, the person will always remember the finished work of
2: Christ, like you said.
1: Which is also.
2: And of course, except for when we were yet sinners, that can only be God. For when we are yet sinners, when we are yet enemies to Him, He forgave us. For God so loved the world that He gave His only begotten Son for our forgiveness. So that is nature. Psalm 130 verse 4 says, that's His nature. He said, but with you there is forgiveness. That's with God. And then if you look at the scriptures in Colossians 3:13, it says, forgive as God forgives. So if you want to be like Him, He forgives. So you gotta forgive.
1: Yeah, so you know, when you said, when you talked about when we were yet sinners, He forgave us.
2: Yes.
1: You know, it's...
2: Are they critical?
1: Yeah, no. So I'm trying to look at and relate it to real life experience.
2: Yes.
1: Okay?
2: Yes.
1: So I once had a very prominent personality in the country, a woman, and she said that when she got married to her husband, she forgave him in advance. That was the word she used.
2: That's right.
1: She forgave him in advance.
2: Love him.
1: So each time I reflect, when I thought of that and this, I'm like, okay, it's like,
2: honestly,
1: I'm thinking, when we're yet sinners,
2: Jesus.
1: All right, He forgave us. That means He forgave us in advance.
2: That's right.
1: That's right. So
2: that is nature.
1: Do you understand?
2: Yes.
1: So He saw that we're sinners, right? And He already forgave us.
2: That's right.
1: Right. So that means when we see somebody, you know, I'm relating this to relationship and marriage, right?
2: Yeah.
1: You know, also referencing what the woman said,
2: yes,
1: that she forgave her husband in advance.
2: That's right.
1: So that means, in quotes, if somebody says he or she forgives, that I see it as, even when the person, or if the person is doing wrong, something wrong, or something that you don't like, right? It means you have been able to see that. You've been able to see the finished work of Christ in the life of that person to know that by virtue of the forgiveness of God and finished work of Christ, this situation is temporary.
2: That's right.
1: Right?
2: That's right.
1: And so you are not seeing that situation. You are seeing the next situation, the intervention of God, the finished work of Christ. So when you see the finished work of Christ in that person, right, then you are forgiving that person. Why that person is yet... I'm saying this to say, you know, last week we talked a lot about people saying you have to come and say sorry before you forgive. A lot of conceptual clarification about forgiveness.
2: Yes.
1: So, basically, God forgiving us while we're yet sinners is like forgiving people in advance, right? And for you to be able to forgive somebody in advance, you must be able to see your perception of that person has to be advanced.
2: That's right.
1: Do you understand?
2: Yeah, that's right.
1: Your perception of that person has to be what? Advanced.
2: Yes.
1: So when I say advanced, is no matter what that person is doing, you are seeing a better version of that person.
2: That's right.
1: You know, by virtue of what you know God can do in that person. And that moves you to want to forgive that person.
2: That's right.
1: You know, because you say, look, I trust God in your life. You know. And the same God that gives you that grace to do that, we also give you the grace to handle whatever emotional or psychological effect, because you know, some people may ask that question that honestly, I really want to forgive, but I'm also human, right? So how do I deal with my emotions, my thoughts, my, you know, the human part of that? The spirit is saying, oh yes, it's good. Even sometimes it's so, but how do you deal with that? Well, the God that has given you that grace,
2: that's right,
1: that level of grace to forgive, will also give you the grace
2: provides that grace of forgiveness
1: to handle the emotional.
2: That's why I said it's divine. Then you have to acquire that communicative virtue of God, which is forgiveness. You know, we can't remain human. He said forgiveness is not for the weak, is for the strong, and our strength is in the Lord. So it doesn't mean that you should just detach from God and then think you have the strength and the muscle to forgive. You have to be like God in order to forgive, for God forgives. So it's virtually difficult. What we're saying in essence is virtually difficult for one who doesn't love. Last week we tried to expand on that, the fact that it's born out of compassion. So you got to love first. It's not a mechanical thing. X is just a mere exercise that in the end will not be, bring the desired results in forgiveness. And then also it's very important because you said something, we had a conversation, long conversation around it. That does not also exempt the due process of forgiveness. Now, the fact that you are forgiven even before you hurt someone does not mean that you shouldn't seek for repentance. Yes, he said rebuke when he repents, then forgives him. Now, God has forgiven us, but we don't just fold our arms and stay back and think that the forgiveness is cemented. You still go back and ask God forgiveness. You don't cover your sin. We are just saying that so that we will not be misunderstood. The fact that you are forgiving me in advance, so I don't need to do anything else. So each time I want you, it means that it's a clean slate because you have forgiven me.
1: And that talks about the issue of accountability and responsibility.
2: Accountable. Yes.
1: Yes, because I remember our studio coordinator talked about the fact that, well, if you say you are forgiving, why are you talking about exactly. So and that's talking about the aspect of accountability and responsibility. But all of that will be done in love.
2: Absolutely. Love is an exercise in futility.
1: So you know and it also calls, you know, for a lot of great deal of self-awareness, you know. And so people do not take grace for granted.
2: No, absolutely.
1: Yeah, you take grace for granted.
2: We'll continue on sin and the grace of God abound. And I said, no way, God forbid. Yeah.
1: So that's also very important because a lot of people try to take advantage of that. Okay, so I have a question now. Okay, can forgiveness be an important part of healing, from trauma, and how does God's grace help when one simply cannot forgive? Now, we are looking at forgiveness and trauma.
2: Okay.
1: Right. How does forgiveness help in the process of trauma healing?
2: It's consequential. It's simple. Unforgiveness is a bondage. We said forgiveness is freedom. And I remember, said it just like letting somebody out of the prison and only to realize you were the fellow. So it's freedom, and then you can't strive in faith without the concept of freedom. He said, God first releases us, set us free from bondage before he uses us. In fact, he said that we may be holy and serve him. We must be free from bondage. And unforgiveness is bondage. So if you don't forgive, the tendency to acquire the virtue of God will virtually be an effort in futility. It will be a mirage. Because you are bound, you are imprisoned.
1: So in that case, if, you know, trauma can now be used as a source to ignite offense, so that unforgiveness can, the point I'm trying to say, that even that means the enemy can even use trauma, we can weaponize trauma.
2: You can weaponize,
1: weaponize trauma so that to make people become unforgiving. Right.
2: Okay.
1: Because when people go through trauma, they are offended, they are hurt.
2: Going through,
1: you know,
2: the
1: and
2: pain.
1: All of that. And more often than not, this trauma are caused by other people.
2: No, that's right.
1: Right. And so, if you want to move on, you have to forgive.
2: That's right.
1: And you know, we talked about, you know, the different degree of forgiveness which may be, associated with the offense.
2: The gravity of the offense.
1: All right. So when, you know, people start experiencing trauma, right? Their heart is broken, they are horrified and all. They need to be healed, right?
2: Yes, that's right.
1: And for them to be healed, they need to forgive their offender.
2: That's right.
1: So, if they have to forgive their offender and they are not willing to do that, the trauma will continue.
2: It continues,
1: right?
2: And so it's aggravating.
1: Yeah, so that means trauma and forgiveness or unforgiveness.
2: Yeah, very person. That's right, and that's why I said it's your interest to forgive. And of course, because I have forgiven him, that doesn't mean he's free from the punishment of that offense. But I just try to release myself out of the bondage of unforgiveness. And remember, we said it's two-sided, so that people will not take the fact that look, if you don't forgive me, you will go to hell. So you just have to forgive me. So even if I forgive you and you have not shown the remorse, you know, Paul talked about sorrow to repentance, godly repentance, which leads to salvation, and salvation of the world, which leads to death. So you also will have to come to the table of repentance, to order to be forgiven. So the fact that I forgive you, that's for my own. And in fact, if I don't forgive you, God is not going to forgive you. I forgive you, God forgives you because I have forgiven you. So you're still going to come to the table of forgiveness because you would need to also go through the process in order to be forgiven, just the same way I went through the process to forgive you. So it's not a long sentence to live in the other side of offending people. Yes. And what somebody has told me, said, if you don't forgive me, you are a Christian, you will go to hell. So you have no choice. And I told him, look, but if you don't repent, if I don't ask God for repentance, he wouldn't forgive me. Though he has forgiven me, like he said, but that is an appropriation, aspect of the process of forgiveness. So God said, I have forgiven you even before you sin. Now, that doesn't mean I will not come to repentance for God to forgive me in its entirety.
1: Wow. So, all of this underscores the need for forgiveness.
2: That's right.
1: And also the need to understand that unforgiveness can be a snare. You know. So,
2: that's near all men.
1: Yes, it can be a snare. So the devil doesn't want you to forgive because he knows that he will keep you bound.
2: That's right.
1: Right. And it can just make you to be unforgiving without bringing out something to ignite it. So
2: that,
1: somebody comes and offends
2: you.
1: You become traumatized and want to forgive. Now, there's a part of the Bible that says we know we should forgive one another so the devil does not take
2: advantage. Leverage.
1: Yes, leverage. And sometimes that leverage can be because of our ignorance.
2: That's right.
1: About some things like this.
2: That's
1: to
2: right.
1: See how unforgiveness deprives us of, you know, power of healing and all of that.
2: That's right.
1: Because that light, that knowledge alone can liberate a lot of people.
2: That's
1: and
2: right.
1: Say, so this forgiveness is even for myself, not for
2: Mine.
1: But if they do not see it from that light, they will keep holding on to that person, and that's the devil taking advantage of them. So now that they have known, yes, you may know, but sometimes you may need to come up with practical steps, right?
2: Yeah.
1: To actually, so the question here is, what practical step can someone take to release resentment and move towards emotional healing after being hurt?
2: Well, for me, I mean, there's a place of educating your conscience.
1: Educate your conscience.
2: An ignorant conscience itself is just in the same in the same dilemma with an unforgiving spirit.
1: And
2: that's why he said we study the word. He said, I found the word and I ate it. If you don't have the word, remember the word of God is his love. So if you don't fill your heart with this love, with his word, then the love that is there is mundane. It's empty on agape love. So that's number one, feel your conscience. And then number two, it says, it's human. You know, you see, lack of understanding, when you don't understand me, it's because you lack understanding. You see, people get easily offended because they don't expect, you know, what the other person is going to throw at them. So you get ready. And I want to believe that's what God does. God knows man. Man is, God regretted, created man at some point. He said the heart of man is wicked and desperate, who can tell? So you know what man can do. I mean, on the conventional realm, man is a selfish being. He does things to favor himself. So anticipate. Those who anticipate such anomalies easily get, you know, traumatized by issues, no matter how strong they are. So that's number two. And then the third one is, you said it. We kind of emphasize the fact that if you want to be like God, God has some communicable virtues. So to forgive is divine. So align yourself toward becoming who God has made you to be. He has made you to be a fellow who can forgive others. For he created you, who made you, who wants you to be like him, he forgives. So you have no choice. And every time you fill your mind with the fact that, look, you are a child of God. You are a follower of God. You are a disciple of God. And this is what the master does. Then you have no choice. So that means at all times, the tendency to forgive lies with you. You see, in him is forgiveness. In God is forgiveness. So he's filled with the heart to forgive. So believers, people should know that, look, they are armed to forgive. It's not a matter of looking for the two. Yes, they weaponize. You are not looking for the two.
1: Armed to forgive. Wow.
2: It's there. Just tear it up.
1: Okay. Now, this is, I'm seeing this from a different dimension now. Did you hear what he just said? What did he say? He said, we are armed to forgive.
3: How can you break it down?
1: No. Like we could spend a whole session on this.
2: Yes.
1: We are armed to forgive. And then you say something again. We just need to do what?
2: We just need to feel our
1: We just
2: hearts
1: need to so we just need to ignite it.
2: That's
1: it
2: right.
1: No. Look. So it's like seeing a fighter jet, right?
2: All right.
1: That has different types of ammunitions.
2: Okay.
1: Right?
2: Okay.
1: And these ammunitions, they are for warfare, right? So let's assume one is just for sporadic shooting, right? And one is for, you know, direct missile.
2: Okay.
1: And the other one is maybe to spray some kind of substance, different type of weapon.
2: Yes.
1: Right?
2: Mm-hmm.
1: So they are armed with different weapons.
3: Yeah.
1: And I want to believe that they will need different ignition buttons for different weapons.
2: That's
1: right.
2: To activate.
1: To activate it.
2: Mm-hmm.
1: So now when we are coming, we are fully, the Lord armed us, you know, okay? And the weapons that we have, the defenses we have, they are for different scenarios.
2: That's
1: right.
2: That's right.
1: So, and it means that, and you know, you deploy those weapons by virtue of the kind of warfare you are experiencing
2: that's
1: at
2: right.
1: the time. right? That's right.
2: Or God permits you.
1: Yes. Mm-hmm. Okay. Mm-hmm. So there are some situations in life you need to deploy a certain type of weapon.
2: That's right.
1: You know?
2: That's right.
1: So it means there are some critical situations in our lives where the weapon we need to overcome is forgiveness.
2: That's right. That's right. And it's there in
1: and
2: you.
1: And it's there.
2: It's there in you.
1: So sometimes if the enemy wants to take advantage of us, it's just to bring a warfare or a battle that requires forgiveness, and make us not to see the ignition, or even know, have the consciousness that we have that weapon. Right?
2: That's okay. But then that depends on you, the ignorant part of, you know, the consciousness of what you are made up of. You know, in the Christian concept, in the Christian doctrine, we teach knowing who you are in Christ.
1: Mm.
2: And knowing who you are in Christ is part of the subject matter. Being able to realize the fact that you are armed to forgive. Now, look, he said, there is no temptation, which embodies offenses. You know, there is no temptation that is greater. In all of that, you make a way.
1: Mm-hmm.
2: That means if you make a way, then there is a possibility of overcoming it. If God cannot give you what you can contend with, then he will not permit an offense you cannot contend with.
1: Wow. Wow. So it means every offense you experience, you already have the capacity.
2: You have the capacity part time. Yes.
1: So if you don't have that capacity, it cannot happen.
2: It can happen.
1: Wow.
2: It can't come your way.
1: Now this really blows my mind because I was in church yesterday, my pastor was saying, you know, God is good, God does not kill, you know. He was talking about the Passover, because we had communion, so he had to talk about the Passover, right?
2: Okay.
1: And we also talked about the angel of death.
2: Okay.
1: And it was making us to understand that angel of death is not from God, because God does not kill, right?
2: Okay.
1: And he said every human being on earth, they are under the sovereign protection of God.
2: Okay.
1: God is their God. He was just making us understand that, look, and you know, when he was saying it, I was thinking that a lot of people will find this difficult to believe, because they will say, what do you mean? Because they will tell you they have seen people that, you know, face situations that practically killed them, and they felt God should have come through for them. That why will God let this happen? You know, why will God, if God knows that, why will God let this happen? But from what you said
2: He has given us everything.
1: And there is no. So it means that when the offense comes and we are saying we don't have the capacity, or we are asking God for the capacity,
2: that's an aberration.
1: It's an aberration.
2: Mm.
1: So the question should be, where is this capacity in me? How do you know you are conscious that you have it, and it's just maybe God show me the ignition button.
2: Okay.
1: Yeah. I mean, basically what I'm trying to say is, if we understand what you just said, what I brought rest to from my pastor, that no temptation, no offense, you know, that will come to you will overwhelm
2: you, that you do not have the capacity to contend.
1: So what it means is that if, for whatever reason, it overwhelms you, it's not because God is not faithful, it's not because God has not given you the capacity, but maybe you have not,
2: activated it. Now, somebody told Benny Graham, said, look, you talk about your Christ cleansing. And he told Bill Graham, said, but if your God cleanses, then everybody would have been cleansed. Why all the noise all the time? And Billy Graham said, he thought it over and came back to him and said, look, there are detergents all over the place. But still, people are dirty. Why? Because they have not applied it. It's enough. It's a matter of the strength of the activation. And again, remember, it's relative. I mean, talking in relative time, it's just like he says, the more you grow, the more the challenges. So the more stronger you become, the more the haunts, the more the trauma, the more the consequences, the more the vulnerability, the more you go. So you can't have an offense committed against you that is beyond your capacity to contend with. And remember, we're talking, what do we do? I mean, in the instance of, you know, overwhelming temptation, and we're saying it is the capacity to contend with it is there.
1: No.
2: But when the word is not known, when the knowledge, he said, my people are destroyed for lack of knowledge. And that lack of knowledge is the fact that we have the capacity to forgive. We have the capacity to manage the trauma. But based on the ability to activate the strength to respond to that effect.
1: All right, thank you very much. So I was still based on this because he honestly, I really love pragmatism.
2: That's right.
1: And we're talking about the practical knowledge, steps to get out of trauma. Because we could talk about trauma all day long.
2: That's right.
1: At the end of the day, people can't find help.
2: Yes.
1: So, and the first point you said, the first step you said, you have to what? Educate your conscious mind.
2: Educate your conscience. Right? Yeah.
1: And you talked about the word of God.
2: Yeah, feed your conscience.
1: I talked about people perish because of lack of knowledge.
2: Yes.
1: Right?
2: Yes.
1: Now we've seen the importance of the word of God.
2: Okay.
1: But at the same time, there are some practical steps too, you know.
2: Okay.
1: Knowledge, you know, professional help, mental health knowledge.
2: That's a part of the education.
1: It's part of the education.
2: Absolutely.
1: You know, so and this can come through reading, through professionals, and
2: through
1: all of that.
2: External aid.
1: Yes.
2: That's right.
1: So now we've talked a lot about the word of God. And knowing that we even have the capacity.
2: That's right.
1: And not. You know, in fact, sometimes all of these things, they are, I mean, the fact that we already have all of this, I have all the abilities and all of that.
2: Mm-hmm.
1: Even the secular knowledge, even the scientific knowledge, they just, there are researches that actually also corroborates
2: truth. That's right.
1: So, but if one is not careful, one can get into the danger of relying just 100% on scripture, spirituality, and not know at what point you need to seek professional help, right?
2: Mm.
1: At what point, you know, in your practical step of coming out of trauma, of, you know, releasing yourself of all the resentments, right?
2: That's
1: you
2: right.
1: have studied the word of God, you have prayed and you've received strength.
2: Mm.
1: At what point do you, can someone start considering professional help, right? Because you know, sometimes when you tell people, oh, why not go for therapy? They say, oh, you have the word of God. Well, yeah, some of these therapists, they're not even Christians and all of that. You know, and you say, okay, go, why not see a Christian therapist? You say, what does the therapist want to tell me? I can get everything from the word of God.
2: Yeah, I know what I do.
1: Right. And so some people miss it, you know. So how do you balance it?
2: He may know everything about it, but he may not know how to deploy the knowledge. And that's where we differ.
1: This person doesn't even have the knowledge. When you say the knowledge, now are you talking about mental health knowledge or what?
2: Well, maybe by way of studies, even if, I mean, you are talking about visiting an external hand, an expert involvement into the process.
1: Yes, into the process.
2: Yes.
1: And so without the person thinking, oh, the word of God is enough.
2: Mm.
1: So how do you balance that?
2: Well, we have in the idea in the Bible knowledge trajectory, we have the knowledge strength, we have the wisdom strength.
1: Mm.
2: We may have equal knowledge, but we don't have equal wisdom.
1: Mm.
2: I may have experienced,
1: Christ
2: yes.
1: the power and wisdom of God.
2: Yeah, with power and wisdom of God.
1: Yes.
2: The knowing is different from the doing. But you have to know in order to do. So sometimes people just know. And maybe you know that somebody can haunt you in this manner, but you have never experienced it. And here I am, I've experienced it. So I'm at a better age than you. So I can cancel you the fact that I have experienced it. So what people have, like you were trying to point out, you may have the knowledge, you have read it, you have had it, and this is how it goes. You can be haunted in this manner, you can be traumatized in this manner, but he has not experienced it. And so therefore, he will need somebody who has experienced it. So we have a cloud of witnesses. There are people who have gone through some of these things we have gone through. We just need to consult them. We just need to, you know, to use them. We just need to, you know, hear from them, how they come out from that. And so definitely you will come out of your own.
0: Okay.
2: But you see, the knowledge which must realize that, you see, sorry, just a minute. Knowledge is not the same as wisdom.
1: Mm.
2: Knowledge positions a man, but wisdom directs him. So wisdom is profitable to direct. Now, God is not saying that we must experience all anomalies in order to be good teachers. That's not what God is saying. But nevertheless, when you have experienced what you know, you are better than somebody who knows and have not experienced it. So when you are going through certain things, there are people who have gone through such things, and God will always direct you to such people. But then, you see, let me bring out something very quickly. People may not want to go. People may not want to reveal their situations and circumstances when they are harmed. But it also behoves the experts to preempt, as where counseling and guidance differs. I can discern what you are going through, so you don't need to come to me, then I can go to you. So they may not want to come and so traumatized that they are even so ashamed of themselves. They are overwhelmed by the situation. So you don't need to wait. So it's neither here nor here. We don't have to wait for the man who is offended to come. You can go to him, and that's why the Bible said, forgive him and comfort him. He's already downfunded. He's already disarmed. He's already paralyzed. He's already incapacitated. So Bible said you forgive him and still comfort him. So that's not a man who will come to you seeking for forgiveness. He has offended you, and here are you going to him again to forgive him and to comfort him.
0: Okay. Yes. If you just joined us, you're listening to Metro 97.7 FM Lagos, and this is Trauma Healing, reaching you from Metro FM. I'll be taking a look at the topic, forgiveness. I've got Pastor Tokpe in the building, and not forgetting Professor Stewart Mba right in the building. So we'll continue. Well, please, if you want to be part of the show, you can call our line 0816-237-2424. 0816-237-2424. Mr. Tokpe.
1: All right. Thank you very much. So we're going to be looking at why does God want us to forgive others? Right. And from a Christian perspective, why does God place so much importance on forgiving others?
2: Well, I think we began with that particular factor. To err is human, to forgive is God. You want to be like God, then you got to behave like him. And to behave like God is to forgive, for that is forgiveness in God. And again, that is virtually nothing you can achieve in bondage. There is nothing, absolutely nothing. Bondage is to be in bondage is to be imprisoned. Your mind is incapacitated. Your mental faculty is incapacitated. You misconstrue things. You misunderstand everything, not even the bad, the goods. So there is absolutely anything anyone can achieve in bondage. You can't know God in bondage. Remember the song of the Babylon. So you can't know, you can't serve God in bondage. So God would want us to be free. The offender, the offended, you have to be free in order to strive towards God. So God would want us to forgive so as to be like him.
1: So that's his nature. So that talks about the profundity of that nature of
2: that's
1: God.
2: Right. That's
1: and
2: right.
1: He always wants to see it reflected
2: that's right.
1: in us.
2: That's
1: so
2: right.
1: the one look at what if we are the ones who caused the offense, right? Because now we'll be talking about forgive. And I know we don't ever cause the offense or no. So sometimes we focus on people who hurt us. But what should we do when we realize that we are actually the ones who hurts someone else?
2: One good turn deserves the other. What is good for the goose is good for the gander. The same thing you want somebody to do to you to forgive him is that the same thing you're going to do to him. So that is no different. It's just a matter of reviser. If you would want me to say, I'm sorry, I'm not going to do it again, then you should be able to also go to somebody you have offended to say, I'm sorry. The Lord said he lays the sacrifice at the altar and then go back to somebody who has something against him. He goes. He didn't say, wait for that person or let me call the person for you. He said, you go. So there is an action factor there. You are going to take a step to go and initiate the process of forgiveness.
1: All right. So you know, you said something that if you are the offender, right, you do what you expect the person to do.
2: That's right.
1: Right?
2: That's right.
1: Okay. I want to ask a question.
2: Please. Right?
1: And I won't give an instance.
2: Okay.
1: You know, I learned that in a certain religion, when you can marry four wives,
2: okay,
1: right?
2: Okay.
1: But you must love them equally.
2: Okay.
1: I know a bit of science and measurements,
2: okay,
1: right?
2: Okay.
1: And the question is, how do you measure the love that he gives the five of them and be able to say empirically that they are equal? Do you understand? So, of course, that's very subjective. So in the same vein, right, because, you know, you've seen, I've seen, I mean, there are cases where some people, they do something to someone,
2: okay,
1: right? You know, someone does something to them,
2: okay,
1: and they are over the roof, right? But when they do the same thing, they're like, oh, I'm sorry. And then they go, hey, can't you, I said I am sorry. But they know that if somebody else did that to them, they would want more than just, I am sorry.
2: That's right.
1: Right?
2: Yes, right.
1: So how do you actually measure your apology, if as it were, right? When you offend somebody, and because you said you should go there and apologize.
2: The same way you expect him to come and apologize to you?
1: The same way you expect. You know? But you see some people, when they offend, and they try to seek forgiveness,
2: okay,
1: and the person is actually... And the person is talking too much, and you're like, I mean, what have I done that deserves all of this? You know, do you know what I'm saying?
2: Okay.
1: So at what point do you want to really accept responsibility when you seek forgiveness without thinking that, oh, this person is taking it too far?
2: Well, your conscience is there, except that the scripture says the conscience is seared. It said the conscience is seared, your conscience is there. And that's why I remember I said, educate your conscience. Men ought to educate their conscience. And that's why it's not good to offend your conscience. And you must love yourself. You must be ready. Remember, the process begin by forgiving yourself.
0: Yeah.
2: If you can't forgive yourself, then to give others would be a mirage.
0: Well, yeah, the process begins by forgiving yourself. That is the point I took from that last word of yours. Okay, we've had a wonderful time on the show discussing the topic forgiveness, and I've had in this two guests in the studio. They actually discussed at length on this topic. They are the Deputy Manager, Research, Literacy and Programs of the Bible Society of Nigeria, Mr. Tope Omogbemi. Thank you for coming.
1: Thank you for having me.
0: I'm not forgetting Professor Stewart Mba, both trauma healing facilitators with the Bible Society of Nigeria. Thank you for coming.
2: Thank you, Prof. Thank you so much.
0: It's been Uche Igwe. And I've worked with Fabian Anao, not forgetting Daniel and Chichi Okolo. So we'll be back next week, Saturday from 9 a.m. Do keep our dates. Goodbye.
2: Thank you so much, everyone. You ask God bless you.

0: Yo, where you been?
1: What's going on? What's going on? This is Neo, a.k.a. The Gentleman.
0: That's right.
2: Yo, this is Ludacris, disturbing the peace.

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1: Yo, what's up, y'all? This is Kanye.
2: Mr. 305.
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My name is Uche Igwe. 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

Chiazo. This is the fun fact segment. Did you know that an owl's eye is bigger than its brain? Did you know that octopus have 3 hearts? Did you know that dogs can't see colors? They are colorblind. Did you know that in one day, your heart beats 100,000 times? Did you know that a snail can sleep for 3 years straight? That's all on the fun fact segment.

0: the Kids Say segment. Today we are talking about bullying. My name is Hannah.
1: My name is Chineme.
2: And my name is Olalekan.
1: Bullying, according to my understanding, is trying to force somebody to do your intention or to do what you want him to do. Meanwhile, the person you are imposing the force on doesn't want to do it.
0: Yeah, I agree to what you said. Bullying, to my understanding, is the act of forcing someone to do what he or she is not, what he or she does not want to do.
2: It might be a junior student, it might be a senior student, to my understanding.
0: Yes, I've experienced bullying, like senior student bullying the junior student, like sending them on an errand and not giving them money. The junior student have to buy the stuff with their own money, and the senior student will ask for change again. Or maybe the junior student have provisions and the senior student will go at their back and steal them.
1: Another example of bullying to me is when someone just sees you and just tries to take what you have. Meanwhile, you're not even intending to give it to the person, and maybe that's the only one you have left with you, just trying to manage it for yourself. And someone just comes to you with force, hey, give me this thing, give me this stuff you have, give it to me. And the person might be quite bigger than you, and there's no how you can say you want to fight him. There's no how you can say you want to beat him up. You just have to give it to him.
2: I would like to say that in a particular school, to stop bullying, you have to like lay rules and regulations to that school that will impose the senior student to be threatened never to bully junior students again. Like telling the senior student that they will be expelled from that school if they should try to bully any junior students again.
0: I agree with him.
1: Just for me, another way I believe bullying should be stopped is whoever that is bullied should always learn to tell the closest adult or someone who knows that we're able to take an action to what has been said or what has been done.
2: If you are being bullied, you have to tell the closest adult to you so that the bully is going to stop.
0: Children, don't keep quiet when you are being bullied. It is important to tell someone that you trust.
1: But that's all we have today on the Kids Say segment.
2: Today, we're talking about bullying.
0: My name is Hannah.
1: My name is Chineme.
2: And my name is Olalekan.
0: Bye.

0: Bullying means when you use your strength or power to hurt weaker people. It is not good to bully because it can cause hatred and the person may think bad of you.
1: My name is Aya Daniel Jonoma. Bullying is speaking on someone that is like your age mate. It's still the same thing as negative peer pressure. If you should bully someone, the person will get scared and it's not good. It can also affect the person's mind and the way they think.
2: It's wrong to be bullying others because it makes them feel bad. It may insult them and make them feel bad about something in the past.
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5: My name is Timothy Mafengyang.
6: My name is Abdullah Kasim.
5: The title of my story is Two Friends and a Bear. Peter and Paul were friends. On a holiday, they went walking into a forest, enjoying the beauty of nature. Suddenly, they saw a bear coming at them. They became frightened. Paul, who knew all about climbing trees, ran up to a tree and climbed up quickly. He didn't think of Peter. Peter had no idea how to climb the tree.
6: Peter thought for a second. He'd heard animals don't prefer dead bodies, so he fell to the ground and held his breath. The bear sniffed him and thought he was dead, so it went on its way. Paul asked Peter, "What did the bear whisper into your ears?" Peter replied, "The bear asked me to keep away from friends like you," and went on his way.
5: The moral of the story is that a friend in need is a friend indeed.
6: Thank you.

0: Hello kids, my name is Favour Taiwo and I have some videos and jokes to share with you. What is the last thing you take off before bed? The answer is to take your feet off the floor. Why did the boy take a ruler to bed? The answer is to see how long he slept. Why did the boy put candy under his pillow? The answer is because he wanted sweet dreams. What has a thumb and four fingers but is not alive? The answer is a glove. What never asks questions but is often answered? The answer is a doorbell.
1: The title of the poem is The Twins. In form and feature, in face and limb, I grew so like my brother that folks got taking me for him. And each for one another, it puzzled all kind of kith and kin. It reached a fearful pitch, for one of us was born a twin, yet no soul knew which. One day, to make matters worse, before our names were fixed, as we were being washed by nurse, we got completely mixed. And thus, you see, by fate's decree, or rather, nurse's whim, my brother John got christened me, and I got christened him.

0: gives me an idea. Instead of trying to go through the maze, let's go over it.
1: Now you're thinking.
2: Sophia, do you really think we can jump across all these statues?
0: I know we can.

0: It is now time for the quiz. I hope you listen carefully. 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Agatawan is here. Hello, good morning. Welcome to K-Zone.
1: Hello.
0: Good morning. Who am I speaking with?
1: Michael from Igwandu.
0: Michael from Igwandu. Okay. Is it the Michael that's won on my show?
1: Yes.
0: Have you come to pick up your gift?
1: We came.
0: Okay.
1: They gave us a bag.
0: A bag, okay. So you want to play again?
1: Yes, sir.
0: Is it up to 2 weeks that you won?
1: Yes, sir.
0: Okay, so pick a number from section A.
1: 1.
0: Mention the names of the children that presented or hosted the Kids Say segments on K-Zone today.
1: Hannah.
0: Mm-hmm.
1: Olalekan.
0: Mm-hmm.
1: And Chinemere.
0: Yeah. Congratulations. You got it. So let's move to the section B. You ready?
1: Yes, sir.
0: Pick a number. Number 3.
1: Yes.
0: Ubiquitous.
1: Sally.
0: UBI. QUI.
1: Mm-hmm.
0: I said UBI, QUI.
1: Yes.
0: TOUS. TOUS.
1: Okay.
0: Ubiquitous. So, you know how we do it now? You're going to form words with it. You form 4 new words from the word I've already given you. Each new word must be 3 letters and above. It must be 3 letters and above. So go ahead, quickly. Your time is ticking.
1: Okay.
0: Hello? I'm afraid your time is gone. Next time, you try better luck next time. You had just a short time to do that, but you missed it. So call our line 0700-7000-977. 0700-7000-977. 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

0: 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Start calling. We've got sections A and B. Michael attempted to answer. Okay, someone is here. Hello, good morning. Hello. Welcome to K-Zone.
1: Good morning.
0: Good morning. Who am I speaking with?
1: My name is Ezekiah.
0: Huh?
1: My name is Ezekiah.
0: Ezekiah, okay. From where?
1: From Delta State.
0: Okay, pick a number for some from section A.
1: Number two.
0: Two. How many hearts does an octopus have? How many hearts does an octopus have? You got it?
1: Three.
0: Huh?
1: Three.
0: One, two, three.
1: Three.
0: Huh?
1: Yeah.
0: Okay, you got it. So let's move to section B. Pick a number.
1: Number one.
0: Okay. Loquacious is the word. Loquacious. Loquacious. So you got to form new words from that word I just gave you. Each new word must begin or must be at least three letters and above. Plus, you should spell the words as you form them. Go ahead. Loquacious. Your time is ticking. Hello? Oh, sorry.
1: Hello?
0: Better luck next time. Hello, good morning. Welcome to K-Zone.
2: Hello, good morning, sir.
0: Good morning, who am I speaking with?
2: Good morning.
0: Good morning, who am I speaking with?
2: From Destiny Asukwo.
0: Destiny Asukwo, you're going to pick a number, right?
2: Yes, sir.
0: Destiny from where?
2: From DRA.
0: Okay, pick a number.
2: DRA.
0: Okay, number one and three are gone. So pick a number from section A. We have two, four and five left.
2: Five.
0: Oh yeah. The word is negligible. Negligible. You're going to form words. Like, let's say four new words. And
2: okay.
0: Each word you form is going to be at least three letter words. And you have to spell it. So go ahead. Negligible. N-E-G. L-I-G.
2: Yes.
0: I-B-L-E.
2: Sir, please spell it again.
0: N-E-G. N-E-G.
2: E.
0: L-I-G.
2: L-I-G.
0: I-B-L-E.
2: I-B-L-E.
0: I-B-L-E. B for bread. I-B-L-E.
2: Okay.
0: N-E-G. Yeah. Hello.
2: G.
0: What did you say?
2: G. Leg.
0: You said G. Leg.
2: Leg.
0: Oh, sorry. Start calling 0700-7000-977 0700-7000-977 or 0916-257-1214 0916-257-1214. Start calling right away.

0: Hello, good morning. Welcome to K Zone.
1: Yeah, good morning.
0: Good morning. Who am I speaking with?
1: Huh?
0: Who am I speaking with?
1: You're speaking with Goodney.
0: How old are you?
1: I'm 19 years.
0: Oh, no, please. Bye bye. Thank you. It must be 4 years, between 4 and 12 years to be part of the show. Hello, good morning.

0: My last caller, good morning.
1: Good morning, sir.
0: Yeah, who am I speaking with?
1: Christian.
0: Christian, how old are you?
1: I'm 16.
0: 16, goodbye, thank you. Like I said before, you must be between the ages of 4 and 12 to be part of K-Zone. Actually, that was my last caller. We can do this again next Saturday from 10:30. It's been K-Zone, a production of Charity Igedosa, talking about my producer. She's going to do a wonderful package again next week. I'm sure you enjoyed this week's edition. So if you want to get in touch with Charity Igedosa, you know, you can call the line just in case you want to place adverts or whatever. You can come to the commercial department or call the producer 0806-674-3889. 0806-674-3889. My name is Uche Igwe. And at this point, I leave in the hands of Michael Diale, your next anchor from now till 5 p.m. Goodbye.

indeed. You're welcome to this session of programming here on Metro 97.7 FM this rainy Saturday morning on the island. I hope your weather's fine wherever you are. Well, stay tuned because shortly the young leaders will assemble. Every Saturday morning they do that, and you get to learn a thing or two, especially if you're from the younger generation. In between that and my doctor and I at 11:30, I'll be playing you good music all in just 1 hour. So stay tuned and have fun. Coming up right now, Young Leaders Club. I'm Michael Daly. Welcome.

Hello, hello, wonderful boys and girls. Welcome once again to the Young Leaders Club on radio. This is the club where young leaders learn how to think big, dream big, and become the very best version of themselves. I am so excited that you have joined me today. I'm your host, Mrs. Fams, your favorite friend. Now, are you ready for another exciting leadership lesson? Today's topic is goal setting and personal motivation. They sound like big words, right? Don't worry. Today we are going to learn what they mean and how they can help you become successful in school, at home, and in life. So sit comfortably, open your ears, open your mind, and let's learn together. First off, what is a goal? A goal is something you want to achieve. It is something important that you are working towards. For example, I want to improve in my reading. I want to score higher in mathematics. I want to learn how to swim. I want to become a good public speaker. These are all goals. Now, what is goal setting? Goal setting means deciding what you want to achieve and making a plan to get there. Think of it this way. If you're traveling somewhere, you need to know where you're going before you can choose the road to get there. A goal is like your destination, and your plan helps you to reach it. Now, let's talk about personal motivation. Personal motivation is the reason you keep trying. It is the little voice inside of you that says, keep going, don't give up. You can do it. Sometimes things may be difficult. Sometimes you may make mistakes. Sometimes you may feel tired, but motivation helps you continue. Now, let me tell you a story. I love telling stories. There was a girl named Amy. Amy loved reading stories, but there was one problem. She read very slowly. Whenever her classmates finished a book, she was still on the first few pages. This made her feel sad. One day, her teacher spoke about goals. The teacher said, "Small steps every day can lead to big success." Amy decided to set a goal. "My goal is to become a better reader." Then she made a plan. She would read for just 15 minutes every day after school. Not 1 hour, not 2 hours, just 15 minutes. The first week was not easy. Sometimes she wanted to play instead. Sometimes she felt tired. But she remembered her goal and she kept going. Day after day, week after week, month after month, then something amazing happened. Amy began reading faster. She understood more words. Her confidence grew. And by the end of the term, she became one of the best readers in her class. What helped Amy to succeed? She had a goal. She had a plan, and she stayed motivated. So boys and girls, what can we learn from Amy? Great achievements start with a goal. Big dreams grow through small daily actions. Success does not happen overnight. Motivation helps us keep moving forward. Remember this. A goal without action is only a wish, but a goal with a plan becomes possible. Let's do a quick young leaders challenge. Think about one thing you would like to improve. Maybe reading like Amy, writing, speaking confidently, being more responsible, being kinder to others. Choose one goal. Now ask yourself, what small step can I take this week? Are you thinking about it? Wonderful.
You have just started setting goal like a young leader. Dear boys and girls, every successful person once started with a simple goal. Doctors, teachers, athletes, scientists, business leaders, all began by deciding what they wanted to achieve. You can do the same. Set a goal, make a plan, stay motivated, and never stop believing in yourself. Because every day you take a step forward, you move closer to your dream. 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I hope you enjoyed learning about goal setting and personal motivation. 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
1: Greetings, elders. We have come with good minds and intention. And our handsome Bobo over here, our handsome son, has seen a very beautiful flower in your garden and would love to pluck it.
2: You're welcome. We are a reputable family, as you know. And with the few information we have, your family too is a notable one. It's a good thing you are coming. You have seen well. We like your taste for our daughter. But I would want to ask, do you have all the items on the list?
1: Oh, Shiju, all the items are complete.
3: Yes, they are complete.
2: Okay, good. Okay, so let them come together. Ade, Kechi, come together. So let us do the union. So kneel down.
3: Wait, there's something missing.
2: What is missing? Wait. There's something missing.
4: Listen, what?
2: You that wants to marry our daughter, do you have your PVC, permanent voter's card?
5: My PVC?
2: Yes.
5: No, I don't have it.
2: You don't have your PVC? Then you cannot marry our daughter. You cannot.
3: Wait! But what has PVC got to do with marriage?
2: Wait, you say you are ready for marriage, yet you are not even ready to choose the leaders that will determine the future of your family, our family all together. 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You cannot marry our daughter.
6: No, you don't even know what to do. You don't even know what to do.
3: I think I have your PVC. It is with me.
5: Yes, my PVC. I have it.
2: You have your PVC?
5: Yes, sir.
2: Let me see it.
5: See.
2: Okay. Yes, the marriage can continue. Hey!
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0: right, so if you're familiar with the Sick Tune of My Doctor and I, you know, of course, that it's time to start the program. Welcome to the show. I'm Michael Daly. With me this morning is someone who's been on My Doctor and I before, and that's the clinical psychiatrist, Dr. Suta Salu. And last time he was here, he talked about something else, but this time around, he's going to be talking about substance abuse and intervention. But before I go further, allow me to welcome the good doctor. Good morning to you.
1: Good morning. Thank you very much. I'm happy to be here again.
0: All right. So this time around, we're going to bridge the gap between medical expertise and everyday wellness. We're pulling back the layers on a crisis quietly eroding our communities, substance abuse. From the bustling streets of our neighborhoods to our campuses and workplaces, dependency on illicit drugs and prescription substances has reached alarming levels, tearing families apart and straining our mental health infrastructure. So today we're going to be looking at this particular topic, as well as delving deep into the pathways of addiction, the psychological triggers, and most importantly, actionable interventions and rehabilitations. So, doctor, let me start this way. Now, looking specifically at the urban landscape of Lagos with its unique socioeconomic pressures, fast-paced living and high-stress environment, what are the most prevalent substances you currently see being abused, particularly among young people?
1: Well, I think high up would be alcohol, which is because most people don't consider it as a psychoactive substance. But even people who are high functioning, who have really top jobs, they have a long day and they come home, maybe they are opening up wine, maybe they are taking drugs and then taking alcohol. And then the people, maybe the bus workers, commercial bus drivers, they are also taking this alcohol just to pick themselves up to start off work, or even after a long day, also taking that to relax them as well. So alcohol definitely is. But then apart from that, you have this, the weed, the prescription pills that are used, misused in a way, per se. So first alcohol, then weed, and then other substances.
0: Now, for those who take it in public places, as you've mentioned, is there no health agency that actually checks what's going on there in that regard?
1: So, it depends on the kind of substances, because a lot of, especially when it's alcohol and cigarettes, tobacco, it isn't illegal per se. It isn't illegal to consume. You see them carrying it on their head. They are basically hawking alcohol in the streets, basically. So, in that sense, there is no control, because it's a legal substance. It's just being misused. It's just being abused. But then in weed, in NDLEA, the other, even police too, like if they see people smoking, they should be able to also hold that person accountable, hold that person up, that why or where did they get that substance, because it's an illegal substance, even though even though it's very common. But it's still illegal in our society.
0: Okay, so beyond the usual suspects like cannabis and alcohol, we're seeing a rising wave of prescription drug abuse, such as codeine and tramadol, alongside synthetic drugs like lamba and kush. What's happening chemically in the brain when certain individuals turn to these specific substances?
1: So basically, they are kind of replacing our normal pleasure centers. You laugh, something is happening in your brain. There are chemicals being released. But then when you take all these substances and basically supplement, because you want to feel pleasure on demand, because you want to feel good continuously, it basically reduces the effectiveness of your normal pleasure centers. So what happens is that after a while, you keep taking these substances, you get reduced effects, and then you have to now keep taking them to feel normal, because when you are off these drugs, you are, it's like you're in pain, or you are just like the world is just blurry to you.
0: So they want something they need badly.
1: They need it to, now it's not even pleasure as much again, it's just to feel normal. There are some people that might take might need to smoke something to go to the toilet.
0: Wow.
1: Just imagine that. Yeah.
0: to help them do what they are supposed to do.
1: Wow. Yeah, okay. Do normally, just their normal activities. Mm. But because they have tied, they have conditioned their brain, their body to basically use these substances, they now need them to continue to function. And if they stop their immediate, if they stop just willy-nilly without like regulating or seeking professional help, they get it can actually kill, in particular with particular substances, it can actually kill those withdrawal symptoms, basically.
0: All right, so in a city such as ours, where the hustle is a way of life, where does the line get crossed between social or recreational use and clinical substance abuse or addiction? What early warning signs, in addition to what I've just asked, what early warning signs should families and friends look out for?
1: Okay, so especially Lagos. Lagos is a bubbling city, a city that never sleeps.
0: Very energetic.
1: So, so you go to certain places, and yes, they are selling alcohol. Yes, they are selling things to make you feel good. But then
0: feel good in quotes.
1: But then there are also illicit drugs that are being sold. They are being peddled. That immediately you come out of your car, they are already telling you that, can I deal with something like that? And then, so it has kind of been made common in a way. And it's such that it's so easy to find. You can step out and basically find, and that influences how much people basically use these drugs, basically.
0: Second was, what early warning signs should families and friends look out for?
1: Okay, so basically shifts in performance, whether it's with work, whether it is just with discussing with your family, if somebody is becoming more withdrawn, just basically look into it, basically try to ascertain what exactly is happening in this kind of cases. People you see friends that might just look like they are in financial difficulty, but they have not lost their job. What is happening is that they are spending more money on getting those drugs. So you have to just watch out for just shifts in behavior, and just try to ascertain, not really trying to accuse, basically, because honestly, most people that are doing this drug, they are adults, or at least they have a certain ability to basically hide or basically get these drugs for themselves. So if you come out accusing, they would hide it from you, and then you wouldn't know anything has gone on until it becomes really worse than it has to be, basically. So from start, prevention is better than cure, for sure. So programs like this, where we're just educating people, are very key. But then also noticing early when your body, when your partner, your friend is basically just going down this slippery slope is very important.
0: All right. So for in the case of trying to identify what's wrong with a person, what if that person is the violent type that doesn't want anyone to come near? What happens?
1: Okay, so it depends on your relationship to this person. I believe that as if it's a parent to a child, they can immediately seek professional help, get them out of that environment that they are in. If it's partner, whether your husband or your wife, you can stage an intervention with family. Basically, you do not have to do it alone. You can shop around, look around for the other people. Are they noticing the same changes in this person? Can we come together as one and stage? They can't fight all of you.
0: Yes, it's true. That's true.
1: So seek help.
0: There's strength in numbers.
1: Yes, definitely. Seek help. Oh. Seek. Be able to not really accusatory. Just be able to empathize that, because a lot of times they use it as coping strategies. They use it as maybe they are fleeing from certain feelings. Maybe they are trying to engage in some kind of feeling, just feel good about themselves. And then that can be a result of just their environment, just the situations that they have. And then this is their coping strategy. But because it is like that, it's not something that you can easily just basically forcefully remove somebody out of. You have to also try and get their buy-in for it to work, because relapses are a big thing in this case, substance abuse. So you can see families where for years and years they are forcefully doing this, they are taking him to MFM and everything, and then the person, once he finally gets his freedom, he goes back to the that's because he himself has not owned up and gotten that, oh, I need to stop this thing. So when it's something that you are doing onto the person, it really is not likely to work. It's very, very low chances, unless you want to continue for the rest of the person's life. Wow. If not, they'll go back to that thing.
0: Now, you mentioned relapses. What situation would bring about a relapse?
1: So in psychologically, these substances, they start with triggers. You can be triggered by situations, you can be triggered by your environment. These bus drivers, a big trigger might just be going to work and seeing that in the morning your fellow drivers are sitting down, they are buying from the you go and buy from the same person
0: just to belong in that group.
1: So that can be a trigger, and the environment can be a trigger, certain situations can be a trigger. Feeling emotional or feeling isolated can also be triggers. So when you identify the unique triggers in that person and be able to then bring up new coping strategies so that they don't default into these behaviors that they are doing, then it basically reduces the relapse chances. But if you say that, you bring the person out of that environment, maybe they go to rehab and then they now go back into that same environment with that same triggers, without the understanding that these are triggers for this behavior. Sometimes it's unconscious. Basically, like, you go home and you immediately start preparing the things that you use to relax yourself. Is that unconscious? It's not a thought process that they have to consciously go through, that they have to reason through, basically. It's just, I need to relax and I need to take this thing. All like right. That.
0: When you mention the medical term relapse, for the benefit of someone who doesn't know the meaning, what's the meaning?
1: So relapse would just be that, after this cutting short from this substance intake, cutting short from this substance, after a long while, people can go years without any taking any substance. They then go back to it. They then go back to start up on this pattern of substance use.
0: Okay.
1: Basically, that is a relapse.
0: Okay. Now, mental health and substance abuse often go hand in hand as co-occurring disorders. How frequently do you encounter underlying conditions like depression, anxiety, or trauma driving individuals towards self-medication in Lagos?
1: Oh, it's definitely a lot. Once somebody is sad, once somebody is depressed, once somebody is anxious, and it's kind of like a cycle, because look at anxiety. If you look at anxiety and alcohol, you see that the more you take alcohol, the more your body gets used to that kind of your heart rate, your everything, and then that heart rate then influences your anxiety chances. So you are more at risk of having anxiety the more you take the alcohol, and then in your mind you are taking alcohol to solve your anxiety, but it's kind of worsening it. So a lot of mental health disorders, depression, anxiety, just being feeling isolatory as well. The idle mind is the devil's workshop, or something
0: true.
1: Like
0: That's
1: that.
0: True.
1: So it all ties up. So that is why a lot of times every person is kind of unique in a sense in their psychology, but also in their physiology. There are people that from that first intake, they have caught them like that. That's the trap. From their genetics, they are already at risk of this kind of thing. Alcohol, or different kind of substances, they are already at risk just because of their biological makeup, basically. So when they then take that first thing, whether it's in secondary school, which a lot of people have their first experimental try,
0: that's true.
1: There, and then it just clicks in their mind as, this is like heaven.
0: Oh, wow.
1: This is like heaven, and they want to go back.
0: That's a bad comparison indeed. Wow. So, okay, there's a lot of public concern regarding traditional rehabilitation centers versus professional psychiatric facilities. What safety and medical protocols are essential when managing severe withdrawal symptoms, particularly for high dependency substances?
1: So, yeah, you can't, for really psychoactive drugs, for really high dependency substances, like you said, you can't just go, you can't just take them immediately out of forcefully and their body will react.
0: Okay.
1: It will react in a way that they feel like they are dying and they might actually be dying because you understand. So it's not something that they can immediately just take off. So in professional settings, when it comes to drugs like opioids, they might give you a lesser opioid, actually. They might actually give you drugs to basically reduce your reaction to taking off that higher drug. Maybe if you are taking Molly now, they'll give you Naxalone. And then it's basically just to reduce your dependence on that Molly, but also not get you your body reacting that bad that is as if your body is shutting down, basically. Okay. Because a lot of people, they get physiologically dependent on these drugs, such that if you just forcefully take them out, they immediately feel like they are dying, but they can actually die from that kind of thing, heart attacks or something else, basically.
0: Okay, now, for those who take these things that are triggered either by the quest to get rich quick or economic survival or peer pressure, what role does the community level support play in preventing a relapse once a patient has undergone detoxification and therapy?
1: So, as a community, as whether the family, whether the friends, they should be conscious of the kind of environment they allow that person to be in. So you see senses where if that person goes out with like friends, they know that, oh, this person just came out with rehab. It's not shy place that we are supposed to go. We can go to a restaurant, let it take water, let it take milkshake. Yeah. Yeah. That is being kind to your friend. Okay. You have family events like weddings, you know that. Don't bring alcohol to this person, or even if there's after party, let him leave early. That is also fine.
0: Okay.
1: Being just showing support. You don't. It's not that you are pitying the person. It's not as if you are being overly protected. You just know that this can be a trigger. Okay. So you are supporting in that sense, okay, just to avoid any feelings, any thoughts that will lead to relapse behavior.
0: Okay, now, from a policy and public health perspective, what structural gaps currently exist in Lagos State regarding drug control, rehabilitation infrastructure, and harm reduction, and how can we breach them effectively?
1: So first, I believe some statistics on that show that a lot of our drug seizures of the illicit drugs are mostly at the borders. So once the drugs have gotten in within our states, they really don't get caught anymore.
0: So no one is regulating it.
1: Yeah. They really don't get as much heat on them. It's only at borders and everything that you see those kind of big seizures, basically.
0: Wow.
1: Once in a while, maybe you see that they have burnt up a marijuana farm. But when it comes to importation, that is where a lot of the regulation, a lot of the control has been placed in. So within our communities, within our environment as well, a lot has to be done to basically regulate these things, to basically punish these dealers that are basically peddling these substances in our environments, parties, clubs, things like that. I guess in a sense, they have kind of been accepted. They have been accepted into this environment. They are accepted that, oh, these people can sell this kind of things within this environment as well. So that is something that we have to look into as well. And then for the rehabilitation, for the basically how can we get these people to basically seek professional help from hospitals, from the primary healthcare centers, basically educating people on how they can better better resolve this substance. Because, like I said, alcohol can lead to high BP. And then that's something that you go to the hospital to see. And then if the doctor speaks to you and says that your alcohol intake is can be a cause for this thing that we're seeing, can they be able to tell you that and you accept it, basically? So if we can have that kind of society where across board, everybody understands the risks, everybody understands that the pleasure is not what the long-term consequences, basically, then I believe we'll be better off.
0: Okay, by way of wrapping up this edition of the program, by the time someone finally realizes that the loved one needs help and is able to recognize those signs you mentioned earlier, what is the very first practical step they should take to begin the journey toward recovery?
1: So I believe if they can seek family help so that everybody knows and they can stage an intervention, then they can basically be able to empathize or just motivate this person to then seek professional help. So so that it's not a forceful, you are going to, in quotes, yaba left. So it's not a forceful, let it be like a conversation.
0: Okay.
1: At most, or like the most common, is that they are an adult already. This adult is making this decision not because they lack willpower or not because of they do not have sense. It's that they have basically taken this drugs and they have become dependent on it. So their decision making has then been influenced by the drugs as well. But they are still adults. They are still somebody that can run away easily from you. So it's better to take it slow and be able to get their buy-in to come and seek professional. Because also at the professional level, you can't force healing to that kind of person. Yeah. You understand? They also need to buy in into that, this substance is not doing good for me. Mm-hmm. I need to seek other coping strategies to manage whatever I'm taking this substance for. I need to come back to base, basically, to normal. Yes.
0: All right, I've been speaking with the clinical psychiatrist, Dr. Suta Salu. He's been talking about substance abuse and intervention. It's always a delight to have him in the studio. Very knowledgeable indeed, and has been able to throw some light on this all-important topic. Thank you so much, Dr. Salu.
1: Thank you very much. Thank you.
0: All right, as usual, it's been a production of Abayomi Odeniro, and there's a producer working with me on this shift. That's Chichi Chinedu Okolo. Thank you so much for your help, Chichi. And that's where we ended today on My Doctor and I. Next week, another topic comes your way. In the meantime, stay tuned here on Metro 97.7 FM.

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0: Hi there, my name is Dakore Egbusanakonde and I want to appeal to you all regarding dumping waste in our waterways and on our beaches. Please, let's be thoughtful about our environment. It's our collective responsibility. Thank you and God bless you as you do so. Have a great day.
1: Tunde, what is this thing you are looking for?
2: Mama, wait.
1: Wait.
2: Mama, wait.
1: I said, Tunde, what are you looking for?
2: Oh, Mommy, wait now. Wait.
1: What are you looking for?
2: My PVC, my permanent voter's card.
1: Yeah. Now, that small card.
3: Wait till you go do. Now, politician get power and I know be yours.
2: Mama, that one, now your own. Now, your own be that. My PVC, now my power. Now, my future. Now, my opportunity to make things better for us.
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2: 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That one, a lie. Now, your enemies, they talk like that. They don't want to make your future better. Come out with your PVC on that day. Vote. And stand, make you defend your votes.
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8: Good afternoon, I am Michael Dialli and here are the headlines. 10-year car vandalism gang busted in Lagos. Lawyers, activists urge NJC to sanction judges for defying superior courts. Over 600 people killed in Nepal flood. Now the news in detail. The police in Lagos State says it has busted a suspected vehicle vandalism syndicate allegedly operating across the state for about 10 years. Two members of the gang identified as 46-year-old Uba Chigozie and 37-year-old Onyeka Emodi were arrested by operatives of the anti-kidnapping unit of the command under the supervision of Sunday Siman. The suspects allegedly specialized in vandalizing Toyota vehicles, particularly Corolla, Sienna and Hilux models. According to the police, their preferred targets were vehicles parked by the roadside or those that had broken down. The suspects were also alleged to have improvised a Mercedes-Benz jack to resemble a firearm, which they reportedly used to scare victims who confronted them during their operations. President Bola Tinubu has directed the Minister of Finance and Coordinating Minister of the Economy, Mr. Taiwo Oyedele, to oversee and coordinate a comprehensive forensic audit of federal government systems. The audit will include a review of the Integrated Personnel and Payroll Information System, IPPIS, federal government agencies and their administration and internal controls. President Tinubu's directive follows the Federal Executive Council's resolution on August 19, 2026, in response to findings by the Independent Corrupt Practices IPPIS, federal government agencies and their administration and internal controls. President Tinubu's directive follows the Federal Executive Council's resolution on August 19, 2026, in response to findings by the Independent Corrupt Practices and Other Related Offences Commission, ICPC, on fake agencies, ghost workers and other control failures. The exercise will establish the nature and extent of weaknesses in government's control system and determine how such weaknesses have been exploited. The review will examine reported cases of ghost workers and payroll fraud, reconcile the figures identified by the ICPC, trace how fictitious or ineligible persons were enrolled, and review access, identity, biometric and bank account controls. Lawyers, human rights activists, and other stakeholders have called on the National Judicial Council, NJC, to sanction judges who deliberately disregard orders of superior courts. The call follows a controversy involving

Federal High Court Judge Justice Peter Lifu, who delivered judgment in the case despite a May 22, 2026 order by the Court of Appeal staying further proceedings pending determination of an appeal. The Federal High Court subsequently ordered the Independent National Electoral Commission, INEC, to deregister five political parties, including the African Democratic Congress, ADC. However, a separate panel of the Court of Appeal condemned the action as a serious breach of judicial hierarchy and the 1999 Constitution and granted a stay of execution of the judgment. The stakeholders warned that the disobedience of superior court orders undermines the rule of law, weakens public confidence in the judiciary, and poses a threat to Nigeria's democracy. They urged the NJC to investigate the matter and impose appropriate sanctions if deliberate misconduct is established. 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In the headlines, 10-year car vandalism gang busted in Lagos. Lawyers, activists urge NJC to sanction judges for defying Superior Court. And just ahead, over 600 people killed in Nepal flood. That and more after this timeout.

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As the news continues, the Economic and Financial Crimes Commission, EFCC, has facilitated the extradition of two Nigerians to the United States to face prosecution over alleged online sexual exploitation and sextortion of two teenage boys who later died by suicide. The suspects, Mudashiru Olawale and Adebola Adekule, were extradited on Wednesday, August 26, 2026, by the Lagos Zonal Directorate 2 of the EFCC. According to the commission, the suspects were identified in separate investigations by the United States Federal Bureau of Investigation, FBI, into sextortion schemes targeting male minors, particularly boys aged 13 to 17. The alleged schemes involve the use of child sexual abuse material to threaten and extort victims for money through channels including money remitters, gift cards, and cryptocurrency. The FBI linked the suspects to two separate cases involving American teenagers who allegedly died by suicide after being subjected to online sexual exploitation and extortion. The federal government has inaugurated an animal quarantine post in Meha local government area of Adamawa State as part of efforts to prevent and control the spread of animal diseases in the country. The facility is aimed at supporting livestock producers and border communities while strengthening the country's capacity to prevent the introduction and spread of animal diseases. Inaugurating the facility, the Minister of Livestock Development, Alhaji Idi Mukhtar, said it was the second of six animal quarantine holding facilities constructed by the federal government to be inaugurated. The minister explained that Nigeria shares extensive and active borders with neighboring countries through which livestock, particularly cattle, sheep and goats, move for trade, grazing and other economic activities. According to him, while such movement contributes significantly to regional commerce and livelihoods, it also creates pathways for the introduction and spread of transboundary animal and zoonotic diseases. And away from Nigeria, rescue teams in Nepal and China are battling to locate nearly 3,000 people reportedly missing after devastating floods and mudslides swept through parts of the Himalayan region. At least 633 bodies have been recovered, with concerns that some victims may have been swept downstream into India. In Nepal, authorities added 933 hydropower workers to the missing persons list, alongside trekkers and pilgrims traveling to Tibet's sacred Mount Kailash. The Red Cross estimates that as many as 93,000 people may have been affected, while emergency teams continue to search for survivors amid severe shortages of food and water. Rescue operations have also been complicated by fears of further flooding. The Pali authorities warned rescuers to move to safety after receiving reports that a water dam had burst on the Tibetan side. And that's the major news at noon here on Metro 97.7 FM. The main point again, 10-year car vandalism gang has been busted in Lagos. Lawyers, activists have urged NJC to sanction judges for defying superior courts. Over 600 people have been killed in the Nepal flood. The bulletin was edited by Angela Ayemene, and you can listen to Metro FM streaming on www.radionigerialagos.gov.ng, watch on facebook.com/metro977live, and reach out to the newsroom on 0823-331-3103. The thought for today, discover yourself and life will be easier. I'm Michael Diary. Have a splendid day ahead.

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Well, this is the last Saturday in August, so let's make it count. All the way from now till 4 o'clock, we'll join the network service for the news. And in between, I'll be bringing you the birthday hype, of course, covers and samplers. I've got entertainment news. I've got odd stories from around the world, strange happenings. You won't believe it. Just wait for it. It all happened before 4 o'clock. Of course, I'll be counting down the chart for August. But which year? Well, you'll have to wait and find out. In the meantime, let me take you through what's happening in the world of entertainment, especially the song that's currently number one in America. I did play this song many weeks earlier, and I said you should watch out. It will get to number one. Indeed, it has. Another number one hit for Bruno Mars, Risk It All. And indeed, he had to risk it all to get there.

That's the king of the charts right now in America, Bruno Mars with Risk It All. I'll tell you how many number one hits he's had so far. I'll do some research on that and let you know. In the meantime, here's someone who's also looking to get to the top, if she hasn't already, Zara Larsson. She's also making waves on the American charts with this song, Midnight Sun.

everyone wants to push off Bruno Mars from the top position on the American charts. One of them, of course, Olivia Rodrigo, just heard on that song with a rather unusual title of Drop Dead. Another person who's also seeking top position in the chart is Taylor Swift, with her latest contribution to the soundtrack of the film Toy Story 5. And this is I Knew It, I Knew You.

you notice something? I've just played three songs from three women, all of whom have one thing in common. They want to be number one on the American charts. You just heard Zara Larsson joined by Pink Panthers, and before that, of course, Olivia Rodrigo and Taylor Swift. But is Bruno Mars under pressure? I can't imagine how he's feeling right now. He's got to hold on to that top spot, if just to prove that he knows how to make number one hits. Well, talking about number one hits, here's a woman who's had it for so many years. In fact, since 1984, Madonna has been having number one hits. Here is her latest, this time with Kylie Minogue and the song Love Sensation.

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Yay!

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Hope you're having fun wherever you are, as I'm about to bring you the showbiz news for this weekend. And I'm not surprised to report that streaming platforms have recorded a surge in Dolly Parton's music after the singer died on Tuesday. In the US, it has gone up to as much as 26.3 million streams for her songs, while globally it's up to 35 million streams on streaming platforms. Now, the three most popular songs of hers in the US that have received extensive airplay from streaming platforms, of course, are the songs Islands in the Stream at number 3 with 1.8 million streams, 9 to 5, the soundtrack of a film in which she appeared in, also titled 9 to 5, that's got 2.3 million streams, and the biggest of all, with 2.7 million streams, it's the song Jolene. Now, in case you haven't heard that song, I'm about to play it for you now.

2.7 million streams on music platforms as I speak, and that's Jolene, the classic hit, recorded in the early 1970s by the late, great Dolly Parton. Elsewhere, Malian singer Salif Keita, one of my favorites, cancelled the shows he planned for South Africa because of concerns over xenophobic violence. Now, he has said that he took the decision, but it was a painful decision. Not that he has forgotten totally South Africa, but that it's a painful decision to take because of the xenophobic violence, and that it's not meant to be an outright rejection of South Africa. Enough said on that. And Christian music artist Nathaniel Bassey got a very special present for his 45th birthday. I believe it was 2 days ago on Thursday. Yes, I'll be doing something from him when I take on the birthday hype in the 1 o'clock hour. But apparently, Pastor Jerry Eze gave him a very expensive car. Now, I'm aware of the model of that car, and believe me, it's one of the most expensive in the world. I can't mention the brand name because, of course, that would be commercial to do so. But then, congratulations to Nathaniel Bassey. Double congratulations, as it were. First, for reaching a milestone age of 45, and of course, getting that very beautiful car. Oh, I wish it was mine. Maybe one day I'll get something as good as that. You're listening to the Saturday Afternoon Show here on Metro 97.7 FM. The fun continues now, and we bring you more great music. And don't forget, I'll be doing the birthday hypers from 12 minutes past 1.

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0: What is the purpose of man in this world? 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

Wow, that monster roar there from Man in Black. So you know that better watch out. The black suits are coming, especially when you have unidentified creatures looking around. Look around, you just might see one or two. Well, you're definitely joking, aren't you? Oh, 97.7 Metro FM. It's time for the birthday hype. Yes, it's time to recognize those music celebrities who celebrated their birthdays this week. Well, I don't have anything for Sunday or Monday. I usually start with Sunday. But I will go to Tuesday where I've got August 25, reading something like Billy Ray Cyrus and Tony Tatwilla. Tony, by the way, one of three Nigerians I've got on this list. You'll find out the other two eventually, but for now, Billy Ray Cyrus, being the dad of pop singer Miley Cyrus, he celebrated his birthday on Tuesday. He turned 65. Well, here is a song that was sort of a breakthrough for him back in 1992, earning him Grammy nominations left, right, and center. And it was a huge hit, believe me, because I remember going through the charts that year in 1992 and seeing his name right there at number one. With a song taken from his debut album, Some Gave All, and this is Billy Ray Cyrus with Achy Breaky Heart.

0: energetic performance there from Billy Ray Cyrus with Achy Breaky Heart. Now, same day that he celebrated his birthday, it was also the birthday of Tony Tortuella, who is now 52. Back then, he was known as the Platinum Bombshell when he, of course, joined other members of Remedies, which included the likes of Eddie Remedy and Idris Abdul Karim. But eventually, he went solo, and this song you're about to hear, no prizes for guessing the song I'm going to play, of course, the song that made him popular all over the country and even beyond. It's Tony Tortuella. Happy birthday to Billy Ray Cyrus and Tony Tortuella as they both added 1 year to their lives on Tuesday. And here is Tony Tortuella with My Car.
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Then in 2001, more than 35 years later, a band known as Muse did a cover version with the lead vocal performance of Matt Bellamy. Now let's find out how their version sounded like.

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0: Greetings, elders. We have come with good minds and intention. And our handsome Bobo over here, our handsome son, I've seen a very beautiful flower in your garden and would love to pluck it.
1: You're welcome. We are a reputable family, as you know. And with the few information we have, your family too is a notable one. It's a good thing you are coming. You have seen well. We like your taste for our daughter. But I would want to ask, do you have all the items on the list?
0: Oh, Shiju, all the items are complete.
2: Yes, they are complete.
1: Okay, good. Okay, so let them come together. Ade, Kechi, come together. So let us do the union. So kneel down.
2: Wait. There's something missing.
1: What is missing? Wait. There's something missing.
3: What?
1: You that wants to marry our daughter, do you have your PVC, permanent voter's card?
4: My PVC?
1: Yes.
4: No, I don't have it.
1: You don't have your PVC? Then you cannot marry our daughter. You cannot.
2: Wait. But what has PVC got to do with marriage?
1: Wait, you say you are ready for marriage, yet you are not even ready to choose the leaders that will determine the future of your family, our family all together. No, this is a calamity. You cannot marry our daughter. No, you don't even know what to do. You don't even know what to do.
2: I think I have your PVC. It is with me.
5: Yes, my PVC. I have it.
1: You have your PVC?
5: Yes, sir.
1: Let me see it.
5: See.
1: Okay. Yes, the marriage can continue. Yeah!
6: 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Collect your PVC. 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
2: There is headline news. 5th edition of Lagos Monthly Sanitation observed today. EFCC extradites 2 Nigerians to US over alleged online sex exploitation. Police rescue 2 Colombian women held captive in Lagos. Deputy Governor of Lagos, Hamzat, urges Southwest governors to deepen regional integration. Vice President calls for low-key 60th birthday celebration. Nigeria Medical Association urges government to implement a retirement age of 65 years for clinical health workers. Niger urged to return to ECOWAS. That's Headline News at 3. We'll have details and more in the major bulletin at 6.

right, it's time to do the countdown for August 1977, the month and year that the Nigerian government hosted the major world conference for action against apartheid in then capital city Lagos. It was backed by the United Nations. Ian Smith won the general election in Rhodesia with 80% of the overwhelmingly white electoral vote. South African anti-apartheid activist Steve Biko was arrested at a roadblock. The following month, he died from police brutality. Spyros Kyprianou was appointed president of Cyprus. A possible alien radio signal from deep space was received. The King of Rock, Elvis Presley, was found dead in his Graceland home. He died at the age of 42. Well, 2 days after his death, two girls were killed by a runaway car just outside Elvis Presley's home. In the next half hour, you'll hear five big hits from August 1977, including the song at the top of the charts. But let's start, as always, from number five, where we find a song produced by Quincy Jones and written by a 17-year-old songwriter about his girlfriend. The song Strawberry Letter 23 from Brothers Johnson.

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1: All prospective students of Chrisland University, Abeokuta. 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On day 1, Tuesday the 1st of September 2026, applicants for nursing, computer science, software engineering, cybersecurity, microbiology, biochemistry, molecular biology, biotechnology and industrial chemistry are all expected to attend the screening. And on the second day, Thursday the 3rd of September 2026, applicants for law, doctor of physiotherapy, medical laboratory science, public health and all social science programs are expected at the screening exercise. Admission is still ongoing. 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Announcer, SB Omotosho, Registrar.

instrumental part you just heard sounds like something from a science fiction film, but indeed, I enjoyed listening to it back in the day when I was much, much younger. And it has been sampled in more than 100 songs, with that track specifically taken from the Brothers Johnson album with the title Right On. Now, the original recording was actually played at the wedding of one of the two lead singers of Brothers Johnson. The song got to number 5 in America, but only made it as far as number 8 in Canada. Strawberry Letter 23 from Brothers Johnson at number 5 for August 1977.

Now let's move on to number four on the countdown for August 1977 with this song that eventually made it to the soundtrack of one of the James Bond films, actually The Spy Who Loved Me, as performed by Carly Simon. Now, she was heavily pregnant when she went for the audition of this performance, but it turned out well because eventually the song got an Oscar and two Grammys. Here is Carly Simon with Nobody Does It Better.

halfway through the countdown because I'm about to take the song at number 3 for August 1977. With a song taken from his debut album, the title Flowing Rivers, it's one of the brothers, Gibb brothers as it were, but he wasn't as popular as his other three brothers who went on to form Bee Gees. I'm talking about Andy Gibb, who made his name in his own right, but as I said, not as popular as his three other brothers. For one thing, he didn't live quite long to achieve his dreams. His brothers famously formed the group Bee Gees, but he had his hit as a solo artist written by older brother Barry, and this is the song, I Just Want to Be Your Everything.

counting down the chart for the month of August in the year 1977. Going up now to number 2 on its way to the top of the chart, the 19th number 1 hit of his career for the King of Rock, Elvis Presley. Now, you heard me say earlier that he had died in the month of August in the year 1977, and this song became a hit instantly after he passed on. Well, this song was recorded at the studio of his Graceland home. It wasn't even a top 10 hit in his native America, but got to number 1 in the UK. As I said, on the way to number 1, but the ironic title of the song is Way Down from Elvis Presley.

Long live the king of rock, Elvis Presley, at two with Way Down for August 1977. Just one more song remaining for me to play on this countdown. It's at number one, of course, and a song written and produced by Maurice White, erstwhile lead singer of Earth.

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you call this vanity? Apparently, an American man bought 20 lottery tickets for a lottery that only needed 4 winning numbers. And believe me, sometimes these things bring exceedingly good luck to people. Well, apparently, the numbers he chose were numbers 2, 1, 0, and 4, which he also staked in the remaining 19 lottery tickets. And by the time the results came out, he had played just $20 at stake, but earned $5,000 on each of those tickets, the same number 20 times, and that earned him a total of $100,000. How lucky can one get? Well, he plans to spend his earnings on bills. What else? A baby cat elsewhere has become a member of a construction team. Now, how did this happen? The kitten was rescued after construction workers found it inside an excavator's engine bay. Now, the crew quickly made the kitten a member of the crew, giving it a vest and protection hat. And the kitten's mother is yet to be found. Still talking about strange happenings around the world, Matt Rutherford is sailing 10,000 nautical miles through ice and heavy wind to set a world record as the first man to do so. And how do you plan a wedding without taking care of your guests? Well, that's the situation a family finds itself right now after the bride-to-be made what could be a potential mistake by declaring that all the guests who will appear at a wedding will have to queue and pay for their food in what is expected to be a very lavish celebration. Needless to say, her sister-in-law has described her as immature. Well, she might be heading for the divorce lane, if you know what I mean. But then someone who has been there tells us a story of such in this next song you're about to hear. James J.T. Taylor, How Could I Forget? His birthday was this month. What better late than never. Belated happy birthday to James J.T. Taylor. On the song, he sings Jones versus Jones.

When I think quality time, I think value. I think laughter. 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

0: 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I'll have extra songs for you. That's from 4:30 after the network news, coming all the way from Abuja at 4 o'clock.
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1: It's 4 o'clock. This is the News on the Network Service of Radio Nigeria. Good afternoon and welcome. I am Aliyu Bappa. First, the headlines. Federal government says Nigeria's land border remain open. NDDC inaugurates construction of over 15 kilometers damaged section of Benin-Sabele Expressway. IPAC urges politicians to shun inflammatory statements ahead of next year's elections. Death toll of Nepal floods hit 600 people. The commentary is on protecting the public from harmful chemicals in consumables. You can follow us on Instagram and X at Radio Nigeria HQ and on Facebook at facebook.com/Radio Nigeria Network. Now the news in detail. The federal government has clarified that Nigeria's land borders are not closed, but therefore cannot be described as requiring reopening. The Minister of Interior, Olubunmi Tunjiojo, made a clarification in a statement issued in response to comments by former Vice President Atiku Abubakar on his plan to reopen Nigeria's land borders if elected president in 2027. The minister, who supervises the Nigerian Immigration Service, says several major border crossings had already been reopened under previous and current administrations. He recalled that Seme, Ilela, Meigatari, and Mufun borders were reopened in December 2020, while Idioko and Ikom were reopened for goods and services in April 2022. He added that Kamba and Zamia borders in Kebbi State were reopened in February 2026, linking Nigeria with Niger Republic and Benin Republic. On the borders with Cameroon, Chad, Niger and Benin, the minister explained that some closures were security driven and did not arise from the 2019 trade policy. He said the closure of the Benki and Amchide crossings on the Nigeria-Cameroon border dated back to 2014 following Boko Haram insurgency, while subsequent reopening followed joint military and stabilization efforts by Nigeria and neighboring countries. Tunjiojo cautioned against presenting the separate issues of trade regulation and counterinsurgency as one continuous border shutdown. He acknowledged that some northern crossings remain subject to tighter controls due to banditry and residual insurgent activities. According to him, such restrictions are deliberate security measures aimed at protecting traders and border communities. The minister stressed that modern border management involves a balance of security, proper documentation, customs compliance and controlled trade facilitation rather than a choice between total closure and unrestricted movement. He therefore urged political actors with alternative border policies to clearly outline their proposals and explain how they differ from the current approach. The federal government has inaugurated an interministerial task team for the 7th edition of the federal government scorecard for ranking websites of ministries, departments and agencies. Director General of the Bureau of Public Service Reforms, Dr. Dasuki Arabi, who inaugurated a team in Abuja, said there was a need for transition to a more systemic understanding of digital government performance and institutional maturity. He said citizens sought information, access to services and engagement with government through their websites, which made it important for effective and user-friendly websites. Dr. Arabi said the website ranking exercise was an important component of the federal government's commitment to public service reform, institutional accountability and improved service delivery to Nigerians. Mr. Thomas Fortune, the regional director of GovTech, the technical partner and team lead and foreign ministerial tax team, said government transforms the system through which government measures its digital performance must transform as well. He said the 2026 website scoring could provide an important foundation for accessing digital press of ministries, departments and agencies. Vice President Kashim Shettima has appealed to friends, associates and well-wishers to refrain from organizing public celebrations or placing congratulatory advertisements in the media to mark his 60th birthday. The Vice President, who said he would mark his 60th birthday on September 2, 2026 in a low-key celebration, also urged his supporters to avoid airing goodwill messages on radio, television and digital platforms commemorating the milestone. Shettima said the decision was guided by his belief that public attention should remain focused on the task of national development rather than on personal celebrations. In a statement, the Vice President appealed for restraint, emphasizing that there should be no public birthday celebrations, congratulatory gatherings, or goodwill advertorials across print, broadcast, and digital media platforms. He appealed for prayers for the success of the administration's economic reforms, sustainable solutions to the country's security challenges, greater national unity, and the peace and prosperity of Nigerians. The Minister of Information and National Orientation, Muhammad Idris, has expressed profound shock and sadness over the death of the chairman of the National Population Commission, NPC, Dr. Aminu Wushishi, Taliban Wushishi. In a statement by the Special Assistant Media to the Minister, Rabiu Ibrahim, the Minister described the late NPC chairman as a close associate and a committed public servant whose dedication to national development was evident in his brief tenure at the Commission. He said Dr. Wushishi had set out with a clear vision to deliver a credible, technology-driven population and housing census that would provide reliable data for national planning. Idris commiserated with the government and people of Niger State and the entire people of Wushishi, where the deceased held the revered traditional title of Taliban Wushishi. The minister also extends his condolences to the family, colleagues, friends and staff of the NPC, praying that Allah grant them the strength to bear the loss.
0: Radio Nigeria, uplifting the people and uniting the nation.
2: Ministry of Defense, together with the Office of the Senior Special Assistant to the President on Top Community Engagement for North Central, then they invite the general public to the North Central Regional Security Summit 2026. The event will hold on Monday, 31st August 2026 for the new banquet hall, Benue State Government House, where they start by 9 o'clock in the morning. The theme, that collaborative approach to strengthen security and regional stability. The special guest of honor, now the President of the Federal Republic of Nigeria, His Excellency Bola Ahmed Tinubu, GCFR, the Governor of Benue State, His Excellency Hyten Alia, Nainde Hostam, alongside other North Central State Governors them for Nigeria. They will also support and participate for this event. The governor of this important security summit, now Honorable Minister of Defense, General Christopher Gwabemusa, retired as security matter concern everybody. The planning committee, they invite members of the public, community leaders, stakeholders, and everybody who say they get interest for peace and security across North Central Nigeria to come, may them be part of this important conversation. This message now from the planning committee.
3: NPFL is back with a massive bag. It's Ikorodu City FC versus Rangers Bees FC of Kaduna in the commercial city of Lagos. Now, Gerrans, are you ready? The long wait is finally over. This Sunday, August 30th, all roads lead to the iconic Mobalaji Johnson Arena in Unicorn, Lagos. 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With the unstoppable Oga Boys, survive the sting from the bees in this engagement. 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
1: Thanks for staying tuned. The Niger Delta Development Commission, NDDC, has flagged up the reconstruction of over 15 kilometers damaged section of the Benin-Sakbele Expressway. Performing the flag off in Sakbele, Deputy Delta State Governor, Sheriff of Rereri, who admitted that the project will boost economic activities in the region, applauded NDDC for the initiative and promised continuous partnership. Correspondent Gabriel Okechukwu has the details.
4: Following protracted gridlock along Wari Sapele Bini Expressway, leading to road users wasting a lot of man hours, even days on the road, the reconstruction of over 15 kilometers Bini Sapele Expressway by NDDC came at the right time. While flagging off the project, Delta State Governor the Sheriff Oberwari expressed willingness of the state government to partner NDDC in their quest to develop Niger Delta region. The governor, who was represented by Commissioner for Works, Rural Development and Public Information, Mr. Charles Aniago, called on the residents to support the move.
5: I want to again on behalf of the state government appreciate the NDDC for the many interventions that have been initiated. This intervention is one of such aims at making life much more livable for our people.
4: Similarly, Chairman NDDC Board, Mr. Chidi Bia, who gave assurance that the project will be taken seriously due to its economic benefits, told the people that the commission has also intervened in other road projects in the state as part of the resolve to guarantee rapid development of the region.
6: So that yet again is another intervention that the NDDC is going to embark on. We will continue to do what we need to do as an interventionist agency and hope that at the end of the day, we can bring a lot of circle to the road users.
4: The managing director of NDDC, Dr. Simon Ugwu, explained that the reconstruction of the road was in response to the suffering of the people over the deplorable state of the road, said that the intervention was in line with the directive of President Bola Tinubu that the commission weighs in to remedy the situation while addressing the road as a gateway into Niger Delta, eastern and western parts of the country. The managing director noted that there was an inspection earlier in the week with Minister of Works on the road, during which the commission requested for a redesign and handover of the project to the commission.
7: We are talking about intervention and also reducing the suffering. So because you started the work, you want to completely shut down the people's lives by blocking the road to make it faster. That's why we are engaging two contractors to work from this end.
4: While appreciating NDDC for the gesture, Chairman House of Reps Committee on NDDC, Eviata K. Iboriswenu, pleaded with communities and residents to provide an enabling environment for the contractors to facilitate speedy completion of the project. Iboriswenu observed that it was difficult for her to get to her community, saying that the project will alleviate the difficulty faced by motorists, communities, and other road users. In Sapele, Gabriel Okechukwu, Radio Nigeria.
1: The governor of Enugu State, Dr. Peter Mba, has applauded the efforts of the Enugu State Development Association, ESDA, for its doggedness and dedication in the promotion of the dreams and aspiration of the state as enunciated by the founding fathers. The governor, represented by the Commissioner for Special Duties, Dr. Sonia Ajogu, at an event to mark the anniversary of Enugu State at 35, enjoined the people to join the Enugu State Development Association in celebrating the Enugu State for the purpose of continuity. In a remark, the President General of the Enugu State Development Association, Igwe Abel Uwobudu, while appreciating the achievements of former governors in development of the state, paid special tribute to Governor Peter Mba for his unprecedented developmental strides in the facelift of the state economy. Talking Innovation, the National Agency for Science and Engineering Infrastructure, NASENI, says it is taking science, technology, and engineering solutions directly to Nigerians through Sustainable Empowerment Program, NSEP. The Executive Vice Chairman and Chief Executive Officer of NASENI, Khalil Halilu, stated this in Lagos during the latest edition of the program. Halilu said the initiative was designed to translate scientific innovations into practical products, skills, stronger livelihoods, and economic opportunities for Nigerians. He said the beneficiaries in Lagos are receiving NASENI clean cook stoves, solar home systems, and support parks, while also undergoing training in Plaster of Paris installation and electrical maintenance. Nigeria has called on the United Nations to evolve reforms that will protect national sovereignty in arbitration disputes between investors and member states. The Nigerian Attorney General and Federation of Minister of Justice, Prince Latif Agbemi San, said this during the Heads of Delegations Roundtable at the Chief Legal Advisors Forum 2026 in Singapore. Prince Agbemi said such reforms would reinforce rather than bypass domestic courts, investor states' dispute settlements. The Attorney General of the Federation said the ISDS reforms would address inadequacies and imbalances in legal frameworks in order to protect investments and country's taxpayers. The AGF, while commending the forum convened by the Ministry of Law of Singapore, said as global investment flows evolve and states confront new development challenges, the need for a modern balance and a credible dispute settlement system is of the essence. The minister said upon assuming office, he had taken steps to address challenges by constituting a committee of experts to review Nigeria's bilateral treaties and Nigeria's commitment under the multilateral treaties and conventions in order to promote and protect investments in Nigeria. He said Nigeria became a strong proponent for clarity concerning calculation of damages because of the experience in the Process and Industrial Developments Limited, P&ID case, which had crippled the nation.

0: Radio Nigeria, uplifting the people and uniting the nation. We need an architect, an engineer, a mason, a bricklayer, and many other skilled men and women.
1: So it is. When you build a nation,
0: everyone has a role.
1: There is something each of us can bring to the table. It is a collective responsibility.
0: Dear compatriots, bring what you have. Do what you can. Let us all heed the call, because we can.
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1: Thanks for keeping the faith. Experts have urged politicians and supporters to shun inflammatory statements, hate speech and divisive sentiments ahead of 2027 elections. They made a call on Radio Link, a Radio Nigeria audience participatory program, which focuses on the peaceful conduct of political campaigns ahead of next year's general elections. The current National Publicity Secretary of IPAC, Comrade Wale Martins, advised political parties and candidates to focus on issues and manifestos rather than divisive rhetoric.
2: When we have a situation where political actors, or rather than be focused on reaching out directly to electorates and telling them why they have a superior idea that will help turn their lives around, they are busy thriving on rhetoric that borders on tribalism, religious sentiments that should not be under consideration in terms of taking leadership.
1: Another guest on the program, lawyer and project manager in charge of National Peace Accords, Ms. Abe Ndahi, stressed the need for a whole-of-society approach to ensure compliance with the accord.
3: The most important stakeholder I would mention is the electorate. We must learn to hold our political actors accountable. Now they have signed, they have told you that we want to obey the law. How are you holding them accountable? That's one. And there are different ways in which we can do that, but I think that dialogue is the first line of defense in such a situation. That's one. And then we have other institutions that are accountable. We look at INEC, we look at security agencies, not just the Nigeria Police Force, but the entire security infrastructure of Nigeria.
1: Ms. Ndahi therefore called for responsible political communication, warning against fake news, misinformation, intimidation and violence, particularly against women, youths and persons living with disabilities. Still on political stories, government at all levels have been urged to restore integrity and accountability in order to rebuild patriotism in all spheres of governance in Algeria. A presidential aspirant of the platform of the People's Redemption Party, PRP, Dr. Yakubu Kinsley, in a statement expressed concern over failure of institutions to reward hard work in Nigeria. According to Dr. Kinsley, rewarding hard work guarantees fairness and provides equal opportunities for all. The PDP presidential aspirant, who observed that for too long, Nigerians have been accused of lacking patriotism due to gradual decline in national confidence and civic commitment of the citizens, noting that rebuilding patriotism was critical to restoration of integrity and accountability in governance. He commended patriotic Nigerians and business leaders such as Alhaji Aliko Dangote, who have continued to invest, create employment, develop industries and build enterprises despite an environment that has often been difficult and discouraging. Dr. Kinsley, who urged leaders to ensure the consequences for misuse of public resources, called on government institutions to also deliver the basic services that give citizens confidence in their country. In security stories, troops of Operation Fansanyama have intensified the fight against insecurity in the northwest by arresting suspected terrorist collaborators, intercepting dangerous weapons, and destroying terrorist enclaves in Kaduna and Katsina states. In a press statement issued by the media information officer of the Joint Task Force Northwest Operation Fansanyama, Lieutenant Colonel Aliyu Danja says the troops were acting on credible intelligence in Kaduna State and apprehended a suspected terrorist collaborator with two locally fabricated guns and 13 rounds of ammunition hidden in a bag, and during preliminary interrogation confessed to delivering the arms to another contact. Lieutenant Colonel Aliyu Danja said further exploitation by the security personnel led to swift arrest of two additional suspects linked to the illicit weapon supply chain, with all three suspects and recovered exhibits are currently undergoing comprehensive investigations to uncover further criminal networks. In related development, troops of Sector 2, in collaboration with other security agencies, carried out a clearance operation in Katsina State with a target at terrorist enclaves around Marhaba and Karatwa within Mataz local government area, successfully destroying the structures used for criminal operations. The troops specifically dismantled an enclave belonging to a notorious terrorist leader, Kachalla Muhammad Fulani, whose criminal faction had been terrorizing residents of Mataz and Musawa local government areas, with the primary target narrowly escaping the advanced troops, which led to the recovery of an RPG-972 and motorcycle, mobile phones and other items. The statement says the security forces have maintained aggressive fighting patrols across the general area to consolidate these gains and deny criminal elements any freedom of action. On international scene, Nepal is on high alert for more floods as hard-hit Himalayan border region turns into a swampland. Officials say more than 600 people have died and at least 2,426 people are missing from devastating flash floods on the Nepal-Tibet border on Wednesday. Emergency teams are warning that rain is making it difficult to reach some of the worst affected areas. Families of the missing, including hundreds of foreign nationals, are waiting for the news of the whereabouts of their loved ones. Next, it's sports, where the head coach of Nigeria's under-17 women national team, Hakim Busari, has invited 25 players to camp. The Flamingos beat the final phase of their preparations for 2026 FIFA Under-17 Women's World Cup in Morocco. The global tournament is scheduled to take place from October 17 to November 7, 2026. The invited players expected to report to Serum Legacy Hotel in Wia, Abuja on Sunday, August 30th, as a coaching crew intensify preparations ahead of Nigeria's campaign. The Flamingos secured their place at the World Cup after defeating Benin Republic home and away in the final round of African qualifying series. Nigeria has been a regular participant in the FIFA Under-17 Women's World Cup since the competition was inaugurated in New Zealand in 2008, missing only the 2018 edition held in Uruguay. Busari has now assembled a 25-player squad drawn from clubs across the country as the team begins the final stage of its preparations for the tournament. We wish them well. Next is commentary, and the commentary is on protecting the public from

0: Naturally ripened fruits such as bananas and plantains, to the adulteration of palm oil with coloring agents, and the preservation of fish as well as meat with substances such as formalin, the danger is real. Another disturbing practice is the spraying of vegetables with pesticides shortly before harvest and putting them on the market without allowing sufficient time for chemical residues to break down. Some traders also use fumigants and pesticides improperly to preserve grains and other agricultural produce, exposing consumers to potentially harmful residues. Several factors contribute to this dangerous trend. The quest for profit is one major driver, with some producers, importers, wholesalers and retailers deliberately using prohibited or inappropriate chemicals to preserve products, improve their appearance, extend shelf life, or speed up production. Weak regulatory enforcement is another major challenge. Although Nigeria has agencies responsible for protecting public health and ensuring food safety, the enormous size of the food market, inadequate manpower, limited resources, corruption, and porous borders can allow unsafe products to reach consumers. Poor public awareness further compounds the problem, as many consumers are unable to distinguish between properly processed products and those that have been chemically adulterated. Climate change, inadequate storage facilities, and poor transportation infrastructure also contributes to the problem, as farmers and traders struggle to minimize post-harvest losses. The health consequences can be devastating. Prolonged exposure to certain harmful chemicals may increase the risk of cancer, kidney and liver damage, infertility, hormonal disruption, respiratory problems, and neurological disorders. Some harmful substances may not produce immediate symptoms. Instead, their effects can accumulate over time before serious illness becomes apparent. The consequences extend beyond individual health. Families spend scarce resources treating preventable illnesses. Workers lose productivity. Businesses lose manpower. Hospitals face additional pressure, and healthcare costs rise. Nigeria's agricultural exports may also suffer when products fail to meet international food safety standards, resulting in lost income for farmers and exporters and damaging the country's reputation in global markets. However, this threat can be confronted. Government and relevant agencies must intensify inspections, strengthen laboratory testing, enforce food safety regulations, and prosecute offenders. Penalties must be sufficiently deterrent to discourage deliberate violations. Farmers and market associations must promote safe practices, including the responsible use of approved pesticides and adhere to recommended waiting periods before harvesting. Consumers should patronize reputable sources, check labels and expiry dates, avoid suspiciously cheap products, wash fruits and vegetables thoroughly, and report suspected adulteration to the appropriate authorities. Public enlightenment must also be sustained. Schools, religious organizations, traditional institutions, community leaders, civil society groups, and the media all have important roles to play in educating Nigerians about food safety. At the same time, scientific research should be encouraged to develop safer and more affordable preservation methods. Government should invest in modern storage facilities, cold chain systems, and improved agricultural practices to reduce post-harvest losses and dependence on hazardous chemicals. Protecting public health is not solely the responsibility of the government. The food on our tables should sustain life, not silently threaten it. Food safety is public safety, and protecting it is everyone's responsibility.
1: That commentary on protecting the public from harmful chemicals and consumables was written by Onye Onoha and read by Jeremiah Jimmy. A look at the weather. Abuja, Calabar Peninsula are cloudy with isolated rainfall with a temperature of not more than 27 degrees Celsius. Kaduna, Abakaliki, Mina, The Min City and Bochum experiencing intermittent clouds with a temperature

0: of 27 to 31 degrees Celsius, while Sokoto is partly sunny with a temperature at 22 degrees Celsius. And that's a wrap on the weather. To end the news, here's a recap of the major stories. The Federal Government has clarified that Nigeria's land borders are not closed, but therefore cannot be described as requiring reopening. The Niger Delta Development Commission, NDDC, has inaugurated construction of over 15 kilometers damaged section of Benin-Zapele Expressway. National Publicity Secretary of Interparty Advisory Council of Nigeria has urged politicians to shun inflammatory statements ahead of next year's general elections. It was reported that the death toll of Nepal floods that has hit and killed 600 people. That's the news, edited by Ibrahim Shribo and the production team. I am Ali Bappa.
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0: Hi there, my name is Dakore Egbusanakonde and I want to appeal to you all regarding dumping waste in our waterways and on our beaches. Please, let's be thoughtful about our environment. It's our collective responsibility. Thank you and God bless you as you do so. Have a great day.
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1: 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And believe me, if this were to be a 4x100 meter relay race, it would be quite exciting because apparently Uchegbu will hand over to me and I'll hand over back to him, especially if he's the faster runner, and then our team would win the cup. Thank you so much. 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I'm Michael Daly. Until the next time, take care. Bye-bye.

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3: Long truth, the kilo, my friend, too much up in the quench. Who would go put you for trouble, though? Make you hear what, though? Live your life, Jejo, come out hand for a while, oh. One day you go jam block, make sense enter your head, though. Now put eye where you know, sabi, your eye go see pepe, oh. Now spoil government working in na economic sabotage. Now put eye where you know, sabi, your eye go see pepe, oh. Not small government working in economic sabotage. Every day now for chief man, one day now for owner of house. Left never meet out, my friend, left them cable low. Left our oil pipe, my friend, not if petrol again. Not for your money, hear what do you go quench for not you. Now put eye where you not sabi, your eye go see pepe. Not small government working in economic sabotage. Now put eye where you not sabi, your eye go see pepe. That's why government work again. Now economic sabotage. Yes.
4: Esther, come and say, see, he get one tanker, we just fall now. Fuck on the rush, in the rush.
5: Okay.
4: For Johnson.
5: Oh boy, bring four gallon, bring five, make we go pack fuel. Oh yeah, make we dey go.
4: Ah, madam. Calm down, where you dey go? You want because of fuel go kill yourself and your children? Ah, what if as you dey pack them like this, the fuel just explode?
5: No, I don't go again.
6: Fuel explosion, na serious matter, oh. No allow hunger, waste your life for anything. Explosion fit happen for that place, and everybody go just buy. I beg, dey careful. No pack fuel anyhow. Run, oh. No kill yourself. Make you dey safe.

0: Yes, you. You want to go and do money rituals, Abi? You want to get rich, sharp, sharp? I pity you. They won't tell you there are consequences before you do it, oh. Consequences like nightmares, heightened fears, depression, and even the riches from money rituals don't last that long. There is nemesis, too. So where is the joy in having riches without peace of mind? Look, there are lots of other means by which you can get rich legally. Go look for one of them and be diligent in it. It will surprise you how wealth will come your way. Diligent hands attract wealth and peace of mind. A word, they say, is enough for the wise.
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2: This is an official public disclaimer from the Federal Radio Corporation of Nigeria, FRCN. Please be advised, the entire landed property located at National Broadcast Academy, NBA, number 1, Adekunle Fajuyi Road, GLA, Ikeja, Lagos, is not for sale. The management of FRCN hereby issues an urgent warning to the general public, corporate entities, and potential investors regarding the activities of land speculators and fraudsters attempting to mislead buyers. Please take note of the following. No agent is authorized to sell or lease any portion of this land. The property remains the exclusive asset of the FRCN for national development. Any transaction involving this land is completely illegal, null and void. Do not be scammed. If you are approached with any suspicious offers regarding the NBA property in Ikeja, Lagos, report them immediately to the nearest police station or FRCN office. This message is brought to you by the management of the Federal Radio Corporation of Nigeria.
3: Oh God, train they come, train they come.
4: You don't see the train, you don't see the train.
5: Okay, you won't kill yourself, you know they hear them.
3: Push and come off for there, push and drag them.
4: Oh God, we see you dating. Why they carry your problem for head like this?
6: I don't see the train, I don't see her. I don't even hear the sound of the train. I don't even know where I be. I don't know what to do me.
4: God, take her easy. Take her easy. Slave na jeje, oh. Slave na jeje. Take her easy.
7: You know how difficult situations are this period. Don't put so much pressure on yourself. It will only complicate your life. Learn to share your worries and know that everything will be all right.
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9: 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When you worry, call me. I make you happy.
10: Peace. Peace. Peace. A one-syllable simple sound. Calm. Cheap and affordable. But war, terror, commotion, confusion, death. Which do you choose? War is not an option. Peace is indispensable. Stop the conflict. Stop the drums of war. 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God bless Nigeria.

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1: My country people, how na dey?
2: Our elder talk say the eye will calm down well, go surely see the secret of the nose. And now one by one like this, man they commot leg for trouser. Make we talk true. The federal government of Nigeria, they try you. Shebi you know, say the fuel subsidy money, where the government come on, don't they bond better pikin? Now plenty money, they go to all our states them, every month. Money where them, they take do better for we people. Say na the obonge health matter you want talk. Abi na the better education for our children. Support for our farmers, they for one corner. My people. You know, say they know they bond pikin, make it become adult the same day. Na small. The government, they say make we tell you, say that they with you now. Na small time you remain, e go better.
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0: 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We'll begin with the headlines. Fifth edition of Lagos Monthly Sanitation observed today. Deputy Governor of Lagos, Hamzat, urges Southwest governors to deepen regional integration. Niger urged to return to ECOWAS. Details of the news shortly. Now the news in full. My name is Uche Igwe. The fifth edition of the monthly environmental sanitation reintroduced by the Lagos State Government has been observed across the state. Top government functionaries, including the wife of the state governor, Dr. Ebijoke Sanwo-Olu, and the deputy governor, Dr. Obafemi Hamzat, monitor the exercise at Amuwa-Dofi local government area of the state. The head of service, Mr. Bode Agoro, who monitored the exercise at Bariga Local Council Development Area, alongside other permanent secretaries, including the PS, Office of Environmental Services, Mrs. Mobolaji Gaji, at Ewenla Adetoke, Emmanuel Church Street, through Omoboku to New Garage, represented by the Permanent Secretary, Public Service Office, Mrs. Sukomi Oyegbola, Mr. Agoro, who found that the attitude of residents towards the environment urged them to take ownership of the exercise.
1: Like I said, we need to collaborate together. The local government, the state government, and the people themselves that live in these areas. They must ensure that their environment is clean. Now, when the canal is done, what happens after that? Do we still go out there to dump refuse? So these are things that we need to look at. Citizens must take ownership of their environment so that they can be healthy and be productive.
0: The head of service noted that while the government continues to provide infrastructure for the advancement of the state, such gesture should be reciprocated by all Lagosians. In compliance with the monthly renewed environmental sanitation in Lagos State, the chairman of Surulere Local Government Area, Mr. Sulaiman Yusuf, has led the environmental team of the council to observe sanitation and clear the black spots where refuse is dumped on the median along Ojulegba Itire Road, Surulere, to prevent communicable diseases. Mr. Yusuf, represented by his vice chairman, Prince Muiz Dosumu, said that every resident is to be held responsible for the cleanliness and waste management of their environment. Mr. Dosumu warned the residents against indiscriminate dumping of refuse and advised residents to patronize accredited PSP operators, warning residents against dumping waste into drainage channels.
2: To keep our environment clean, the advent of malaria, cholera and things like this will be at the minimum. It is a continuous sensitization every day on the need to pack their refuse and to distill their drainages. If you pack your refuse and you bag them, it will not fall into the drainages. We equally tell them where they believe the work is too much for them to do, they should get across to the local government.
0: Contributing, the Director of Environment Services in Surulere Local Government Area, Mrs. Omotara Afolabi, who hailed residents for complying with monthly sanitation, said that the council would continue to embark on an advocacy campaign on sanitation to ensure that people dumped waste appropriately and patronized PSP operators.
3: Oftentimes, we distilled all our drainages, just have a bit of a flood and all that. We also go out for sensitization to let the residents know that it is not proper for them to throw refuse into the drain. We are very thankful. Even the PSP have been coming out to cut away refuse. We've seen a huge change, unlike the other time when there is no environmental sanitation.
0: The team also used the occasion to enlighten residents on the dangers of indiscriminate dumping of refuse on the mainland. Lagos State Deputy Governor Obafemi Hamzat has called on Southwest governors to deepen regional integration and harmonize development plans. Hamzat spoke at the Centennial Birthday Lecture held in honor of Afenifere leader Chief Ruben Fasoroti. He said the Southwest could achieve greater development through collaboration among its governments, including the development of interconnected infrastructure across the region. Hamzat said the region does not need constitutional amendments to pursue economic growth and reclaim its developmental strides. Hamzat said the regional development required coordinated planning and budgeting among the southwest states. The Nigerian Medical Association, NMA, has urged the federal government to urgently implement the retirement age of 65 years for clinical health workers. NMA President Akide Ernest Omoti made the demand to wrap up the association's 2026 National Executive Council NEC meeting in Abuja. Mr. Omoti noted that NEC reiterated its concern over the delay in implementing the retirement age of 65 years for clinical health workers. He said that at a time when Nigeria was experiencing a significant shortage of skilled health care professionals due to migration and other factors, retaining experienced clinicians within the system was essential. The Lagos State Domestic and Sexual Violence Agency has condemned a viral social media video in which a child appeared to be publicly mocked over bedwetting. The agency described the incident as an act of verbal and emotional abuse, stressing that bedwetting should not be used as a reason to ridicule, or humiliate a child. The DSVA stated this in a post on its official X account while reacting to the viral video. In a 49-second TikTok clip, several women appeared one after another, introducing themselves in relation to a person described as a bedwetter. The video showed the women dressed in different outfits, speaking and gesturing before joining together to tease a young boy dressed in traditional attire. 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Fifth edition of Lagos Monthly Sanitation observed today. Deputy Governor of Lagos, Hamzat, urges Southwest governors to deepen regional integration. And still to come, Niger urged to return to ECOWAS. The news continues shortly. Please don't go away. It feels good to know you're still there listening to us on Metro 97.7 FM Lagos. If you've just joined us, you're listening to Metro FM News at 6. We'll continue with the rest of the news. Operatives of the Nigerian Police Force attached to the National Central Bureau, NCB, Interpol, Lagos Annex have successfully rescued two foreign nationals lured to the country and held captive by a human trafficking syndicate. First Public Relations Officer Aniete Niedu made this known today, said the successful operation followed actionable intelligence received from Interpol NCB Bogota on August 26, 2026 regarding two female citizens of Colombia identified as Maria Camila Rodas Ortiz and Juliet Fernanda Rio Mesa. Niedu said the victims were fraudulently lured to Nigeria, held against their will, and had their travel documents confiscated by certain Chinese nationals who are currently at large. He said Inspector General of Police, Olatunji Disu, reaffirms the unwavering commitment of the Nigerian Police Force to safeguarding the lives and property of all residents within the country, while deepening collaboration with international law enforcement partners to combat cross-border crimes. The Economic and Financial Crimes Commission, EFCC, has facilitated the extradition of two Nigerians to the United States to face prosecution over alleged online sexual exploitation and sextortion of two teenage boys who later died by suicide. The suspects, Mudashiru Afiz Olawale and Adebola Festus Adekunle, were extradited on Wednesday, August 26, 2026, by the Lagos Zonal Directorate 2 of the EFCC. According to the commission, the suspects were identified in separate investigations by the United States Federal Bureau of Investigation, FBI, into extortion schemes targeting male minors, particularly boys aged between 13 and 17. The alleged schemes involved the use of child sexual abuse material to threaten and extort victims for money through channels including money remitters, gift cards, and cryptocurrency. The FBI linked the suspects to two separate cases involving American teenagers who allegedly died by suicide after being subjected to online sex exploitation and extortion. The federal government has clarified that Nigeria's land borders are not closed and therefore cannot be described as requiring a reopening. The Minister of Interior, Olubunmi Tunjiojo, made the clarification in a statement issued in response to comments by former Vice President Atiku Abubakar on his plans to reopen Nigeria's land borders if elected president in 2027. The minister who supervises the Nigerian Immigration Service said several major border crossings had already been reopened under previous and current. Said the closure of the Banki and Amechede crossings on the Nigeria-Cameroon border dated back to 2014 following Boko Haram insurgency, while subsequent reopening followed joint military and stabilization efforts by Nigeria and neighboring countries. Tunji Ojo cautioned against presenting the separate issues of trade regulation and counterinsurgency as one continuous border shutdown. He acknowledged that some northern crossings remain subject to tighter controls due to the banditry and residual insurgent activities. Former Nigerian Senator Shehu Sani has called for Niger and its fellow Sahel states to return to the Economic Community of West African States, ECOWAS, after fresh attacks in the capital, Niamey. Sani, in a post on X today, said the attacks exposed the vulnerability and fragility of Niger's military government and warned of a dangerous security trend across the region. He urged Niger, Mali, and Burkina Faso, which are all ruled by military governments, to reunite with ECOWAS in the interest of regional peace and security. Sani's comments followed overnight gunfire and explosion in several parts of Niamey, including around Diori and Amani International Airport and Air Base 101, a major military installation. The Nigerian Football Federation, NFF Congress, has thrown its support behind ongoing reforms in the country's game. This followed mass resignation of NFF Executive Committee members led by Ibrahim Gusau on account of a spate of poor results at major international tournaments. In reaction to the development, the NFF Congress confirmed in a statement released after its meeting in Abuja that all members of the highest decision-making football body in Nigeria were aligned in the support for the reforms. The Congress agreed Nigerian football required urgent reform and a hard reset to improve governance, transparency, accountability, stakeholder representation, domestic competitions, and overall development. Reports claim that after the Congress meeting, a delegation met with NSC Chairman Shehu Diko, who briefed members on the reform agenda for the Nigerian football. To bring FIFA and CAF up to speed on the latest development, the NSC will meet with officials of the football governing bodies next week in Abuja to chart the way forward for Nigerian football. Team Nigeria's preparations for next month's Davis Cup World Group 2 playoff clash in Morocco reaches crucial stages for Monday at the Lagos Country Club in Ikeja. Six players, Daniel Adeleye, Michael Emmanuel, Yusuf Abubakar, Kanis Abua, Lucky Danjuma, and Jimoh Franklin, will play against each other over 1 week in selection trial to determine four that will represent Nigeria in the playoff. The Nigerian team had been in camp for over 2 weeks, with coach Benson Isicheli putting the players through their paces on the lay surface of the Lagos Country Club. He expressed satisfaction at his players' adaptability to the surface in Lagos, which mirrors what the team will meet in Morocco. Nigeria go into Moroccan challenge on the back of brushing aside Uzbekistan last February in Lagos to qualify for the World Cup 2. The World Cup 2 playoff serves off on 19 and 20 September 2026 in Rabat on clay, with winning team advancing to the 2027 World Cup 1, while the losing team stay in Group 2. And now to end the news and look at the high points. The 5th edition of the monthly environmental sanitation exercise reintroduced by the Lagos State Government has been observed across the state. Lagos State's Deputy Governor Obafemi Hamzat called on Southwest governors on regional integration and harmonized development plans. Former Nigerian Senator Shehu Sani has called for Niger and its fellow Sahel states to return to the Economic Community of West African States, ECOWAS, after fresh attacks in the capital, Niamey. You can watch us live on Facebook, facebook.com/metro977live, or read nigerialagos.gov.ng. You can also contact the newsroom on 0803-331-3103. Food for thought. Keep going. Slow progress is still progress. The news was edited by Adedoyin Salako. I am Uche Igwe. Good evening.
4: Yo, where you been?
5: 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This is Neo, a.k.a. The Gentleman.
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that pool. I like the way I'm feeling, I be like the pool. 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Hello, baby, me. Only drive, like to be by. Did Jamani, she fell on my wine. You know that.

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Let me let you know that in 6 minutes time, Jovita will be in the studio for It's My Life. This is the voice of Uche Igwe. Yeah,

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All right, good evening, dearest listener. It's officially welcoming you on another beautiful outing on Radio Metro 97.7 FM. It's a rainy Saturday evening. It's, of course, chilly. It's cold, because, yeah, and some parts of Lagos today, it's been raining, it's been drizzling. I honestly do not know what the situation is where you are, but yeah, the Saturday is chilly. And then, happy weekend. How are you doing? I trust you are good. I trust you are doing just fine. Welcome. My name is Jovita Onyema, and yeah, every Saturday 7 on the dot, we talk to us about things concerning us as young persons. Today is not going to be any different, but unfortunately, I am running solo tonight, and this is because my colleague Joshua is unavoidably absent. But trust me, together we are going to make this ride a success. Yeah, welcome once again. The show is It's My Life. Last week on the show, we talked about a 28-year-old young lady who was, you know, having a difficult time making a career decision. You remember, right? She had two job offers, one with the private sector and the other with the public, a government employment offer. She was yet to, you know, pick one of those jobs. She reached out, and we gave her some clues, certain things to look out for while making her choice, while making her decision. And trust me, she has, you know, come to a conclusion. She has made her decision, and over here we sincerely do wish her the very best as she surges ahead in her career path. On this show again today, we have a story. This is a 32-year-old young woman. Yeah. She's asking, if it sounds desperate, relocating to Gabon to meet her fiancé, who is asking her to quit her academics and join him over there if she still wants the relationship. The man is promising to enroll her back into school when she comes over, as he is becoming uncomfortable with the distance they are dealing with in the relationship. This lady is 32. She has something serious going on by the side. Currently in school, trying to round off with school. But then her fiance is asking she comes over as sort of permanent relocation. She has to do this if she still wants what they have, you know, if she still wants the relationship, or remain where she is, but then loses the relationship. She's reaching out and asking what we think, if it sounds desperate. Okay. So yeah, you know how we do it in here. It is your life. It is my life. We can actually choose to live it just anyhow we want to. Of course, we are adults, right? We can now differentiate our left from our right and our right from our left. But then, when we talk about certain things, when we, you know, try to do this life meaningfully together, trust me, it gets to make more sense. Our left from our right and our right from our left. But then when we talk about certain things, when we, you know, try to do this life meaningfully together, trust me, it gets to make more sense. So yeah, just in case you would want to talk to this lady, just in case you would want to, you know, drop some advice for her, you can reach out on 0700 7000 977. 0700 7000 977. You can write an SMS via 09011 3397 91.
Yeah, or you can write on WhatsApp on 0812-537-24116. And trust me to do justice to your calls and messages. Yeah. So she's asking if it's desperate. I'm really wishing Joshua is here, but it's okay. So yeah, is it desperate? Do you sense any desperation? Do you sense, well, from my angle, a capital yes. I think it is looking and sounding desperate at the same time. Yeah. I don't want to sound so religious. I also do not want to sound so saintly. And I also do not want to... Okay. But yes, at 32, I am thinking you should know better. Right? At 32, I am thinking you should have, you know, your wants and needs. I'm thinking you should have made these dichotomies by now, you know, do things according to their level of importance. And, yeah. Putting your school, your academics, you didn't specify whether it's university, degree, PhD, whatever. I don't know your level of academics currently. But this man is asking you to quit and come over. When you come over, he puts you back in school. I want to ask, what happens to being patient? You get done with what you're doing and relocate. Right? So many times people call me feminists. People call me bitter. People call me that. The truth is, it wouldn't stop me from looking out for the girl child. Yes, for the girl woman, for the woman girl, anything, right? At 32, honestly, if you ask me, just as you're asking, I feel you should know better, right? There's one thing about life.

you feel this man feels you're trivializing your relationship, what you both have. This is because this kind of man may not be so educated. I am sorry. This kind of man may not really know the importance of education. This kind of man may be the type that wants to subdue you somehow, put you, make sure you are at a place where he wants you to be, tries to control everything about your life, including your finances, right? He wants you to relocate to Gabon. Of all places, Gabon. Gabon is an African country. I may not really know how well their economy is doing currently, but hey, baby girl, Gabon. Gabon. You get control, you go call now. I go say, okay. Okay. I go consider one or two, you know, based on say, when you relocate, you're likely going to get something immediately, something doing, even if it's not so touche. But hey, Gabon. Just like I said before now, I don't want to sound so saintly. I don't want to chastise you so much. I do not want to sound so religious. But in 2026, I feel the girl child should make education her priority. Okay, do not be offended. Do not feel bad. But trust me, there are certain things that should come first before marriage. And I feel your academics and your financial liberation is something to consider. I have this reaction here from Opeyemi. I hope I got that. Opeyemi, yeah. She said, good evening, it's my life crew and welcome back. It's been a while. So yeah, at 32, I feel this lady is joking. Opeyemi, unfortunately, she is not. If she were joking, trust me, she wouldn't be here. Okay, at 32, I feel this lady is joking, because tell me how a 32-year-old adult will be considering quitting her academics for a man who isn't even married to her yet. He is just a fiancé. What happens if he gets there and he calls it quits? Where would she start from? Okay, this is exactly my point, right? I'm glad this is coming from someone else. Yeah, you relocate and 1 week, 2 weeks, 1 month, you wake up one morning and this man says, okay, I am done with this. Get out. Get the hell out of my house. What would you do? Where would you start from? Are you coming back to Nigeria? Or what? Think about it. So yeah, another thing you look out for is the fact that the country in question is not one of those elite countries that, you know, offers you opportunities on a platter. No. For all I know, Gabon is an African country, and most African countries are struggling, just as Nigeria is struggling. Yes. So, if you're considering quitting your academics and relocating to a place like Gabon, come on, girl. I honestly do not think is such a wise decision. Okay? What happens to telling your man, hold on, I'm in school, I'm almost done, let me get the certificate, then I'll relocate. Have you tried that route? What was his response? What was his reaction like? So a whole lot of times we get blinded by feelings, by, you know, the bubbles and the blues, lovey-dovey. Trust me, at the long run, love is not enough. Yes, you heard that right. Love is honestly not enough. When the responsibility starts coming, when you wake up and you check your phone and, hey, bills upon bills upon bills upon bills upon bills, and you're a school dropout with no credentials, I wonder where you're going to start from. I don't know what your man does in Gabon. I don't know what his finances, you know, how good they are. I do not know the level of his responsibility back home here in Nigeria. But telling you to quit school is honestly not the
best. If I were you, I honestly would not quit school. If I were you, I honestly would choose my academics over that relationship. If I have to sacrifice schooling for that relationship to thrive, I'd rather let it go. Yes, I'm being as blunt as I can be. Dear African girl child, if you would have to let go of your mental liberation and your financial freedom in 2026 just to please a man, hey, I'm sorry, but it is risky. Metro 97.7 FM. This message here is coming from Yetunde Olawumi. Good evening, it's my life crew. At 32, I honestly wouldn't be taking that risk. Finishing school at 32 is already very late. What has she been doing in her 20s? Now you're considering quitting school to please your man. What happens if this man disappoints you tomorrow? Where would you go from there? Please think it twice. Okay. All right. Thank you. Thank you so very much for reaching out. 0700-700-977 or you write us via SMS 09011-339791. At this juncture, let's go to the music. 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

Alrighty. 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We are looking at the story of a 32-year-old young lady who is asking if she is desperate as she is considering quitting her academics to join her fiance over in Gabon, as he has given her the conditions to either quit and come over or kiss the relationship goodbye. So far so good. A few persons have reached out and advised her not to consider quitting her academics as an option. Alright, and if we are to be very sincere and realistic, I feel that in 2026, a man giving you such conditions is far away from loving you. A man giving you such conditions, honestly, does not mean very well for you. One thing is certain. By the time you quit your academics, he is either going to, honestly, genuinely, like he promised you, enroll you into school over there in Gabon, or he is never going to do that. The next thing that happens to you is you starting a family, and before you say jack, the time is past. It's a whole lot juggling academics with motherhood and, you know, family responsibilities. A whole lot of women do not survive carrying the two at the same time. It's a whole lot of hard work. You must have some very strong level of partnership or support before you can excel juggling these two together. Right? So the thing is, in all sincerity, I'd advise you quit. Yes. I'm sorry. It's sounding so harsh and so straight to the point, but this is the opinion of the three different ladies that has reached out via SMS. Do not quit school because of a man. And I agree. I honestly do agree. At 32, you're not so old. You aren't so old, right? I honestly see no reason for the desperation. I honestly see no reason for the doubt and the fear and the tears and the whatever. You have time. You honestly do have time. So yeah, quitting is not an option. Quitting your academics is honestly not an option. A sincere man would even send you money, send you funds to, you know, get done with what you're doing over here and then come over. Yeah. Most reasonable men would. So, whatever you're feeling currently, the lovey-dovey, the butterflies in your belly, hey, look at the future. On the long run, would you be proud to say, tomorrow I quit because of this? If your answer is shaky, if you have doubts in you, I think that is the greatest sign you need. You honestly do not even need to hear it from another woman that you shouldn't quit your academics for a man. If you're having doubts in you, you're scared, you're worried, you're unsettled. I think that is the greatest sign that you need to know that, A, you're getting it wrong. Alright? In 2026, I am preaching financial liberation. In 2026, I'm preaching the girl child upgrade. In 2026, I am preaching education for the girl child. In 2026, I am preaching mental liberation. I am preaching freedom for the woman. I am preaching health for the woman. I'm preaching everything good and positive for the woman. What you want to do currently is sincerely against every single thing I am preaching in 2026.
And I'm very sure other women are honestly

0: Your man is already giving out the narcissistic vibes. Yes. I feel he is a narcissist. I feel he is that type of man that would want to see you perpetually under him. I feel he's the type of man that would want to abuse you financially. I feel he's the type of man, you know, that would want to make sure you have no single independence away from him. And trust me, that is not a good place to be at. You are going to get so choked up, you're going to get stuck, that at the end of the day, you're going to resent this man. So no. It's teaching time, but say saves nine. You make hay while the sun shines, baby girl. It is not a good decision. So just in case you'd want to make that call tonight, tell him categorically with all confidence that no, you are the one who is supposed to do the waiting while I finish up with my academics over here. And if he is hell-bent on making sure you quit school, I think you should quit the relationship. It is your life. Remember, it is my life. But because you brought it out here, that means you need us. And we are here for you, telling you what's best for you tonight. Make that call. Tell him what you feel. Tell him to be the one doing the waiting. It shouldn't be the other way around. And tomorrow, when you look back at the time spent, of course you cannot, you know, turn back the hands of time, but then you'll be proud with yourself that, okay, all right, I got it right here. Okay, let's take this final reaction here from Peter. Good evening, it's my life crew. Hello, Jovita. It's been a while. Yes, Peter, it's been a while, and thank you for always sticking here. So yeah, to the young lady, I think she is being so desperate. If she were to be my sister, I honestly would have dealt with her. At 32, you are not so old. The truth is, you're even too old, still being in school at 32. And now someone is telling you to quit and you are considering it. Trust me, you are going to regret if you do. Tell the young man to wait for you to finish up with your academics and join him over there. Or he should move on totally without you. This is my take. Okay. Thank you so much, Peter, for reaching out. Your reaction is sincerely appreciated. Thank you so, so much. And yeah, that says it all. I honestly do not know what else to tell you. I think you've gotten the answer you want. I think you've gotten the reaction from people, not just mine. Okay. Like I said, it is your life. But hey, make it make sense. You know, take decisions that you look back at tomorrow and you're proud that, okay, I didn't mess up. That is actually the essence of life. Okay. And in 2026, refuse to be that woman who is going to be so dependent on another to get fulfillment. No, that is slavery. It's not a place to be. I think your fulfillment should come from yourself. You owe yourself that. You honestly do owe yourself that. And if going to school is going to give you that fulfillment, going to guarantee you that financial independence, please do not joke with it. Alright? Same time, same station next week, Metro 97.7 FM. My name is Jovita Oyema saying, stay out of trouble and good night.
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2: Long throat, the kilo, my friend, too much chopping in a quench. Who would go put you for trouble, though? Make you hear what, though? Live your life, jeje, come out hand for a while, oh. One day you go jam block, make sense enter your head, though. Now put eye where you know, sabi, your eye could see pepe, oh. Now spoil government working in na economic sabotage. Now put eye where you know, sabi, your eye could see pepe, oh. Not small government working in economic sabotage. Every day now for chief man, one day now for owner of house. Left never meet out, my friend, left them cable low. Left our oil pipe, my friend, not if petrol again. 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Not put eye where you not sabi, your eye go see pepe. Not small government working in economic sabotage. Not put eye where you not sabi, your eye could see pepe. That's why government working in na economic sabotage. Yes.
3: Esta, come as I come as I see. He get one tanker, we just fall now. Fuel call the rush. It is rush.
4: What's it?
3: Eh? For Johnson, for Johnson.
4: Oh boy, bring 4 gallon, bring 5, make we go pack fuel. Oh yeah, make we dey go.
3: Ah, madam. Calm down, where you dey go? You want because of fuel go kill yourself and your children? Ah, what if as you dey pack them like this, the fuel just explode? Wah!
4: Ah, na true. No, I don't go again.
5: Fuel explosion, na serious matter, oh. No allow hunger, waste your life for anything. Explosion fit happen for that place, and everybody go just buy. I beg, dey careful. No pack fuel anyhow. Run, oh. No kill yourself. Make you dey safe.

0: Yes, you. You want to go and do money rituals, Abi? You want to get rich, sharp, sharp. I pity you. They won't tell you there are consequences before you do it, oh. Consequences like nightmares, heightened fears, depression, and even the riches from money rituals don't last that long. There is nemesis, too. So where is the joy in having riches without peace of mind? Look, there are lots of other means by which you can get rich legally. Go look for one of them and be diligent in it. It will surprise you how wealth will come your way. Diligent hands attract wealth and peace of mind. A word, they say, is enough for the wise.
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2: This is an official public disclaimer from the Federal Radio Corporation of Nigeria, FRCN. Please be advised, the entire landed property located at National Broadcast Academy, NBA, number 1, Atekunle Fajuyi Road, GRA, Ikeja, Lagos, is not for sale. The management of FRCN hereby issues an urgent warning to the general public, corporate entities, and potential investors regarding the activities of land speculators and fraudsters attempting to mislead buyers. Please take note of the following. No agent is authorized to sell or lease any portion of this land. The property remains the exclusive asset of the FRCN for national development. Any transaction involving this land is completely illegal, null and void. Do not be scammed. If you are approached with any suspicious offers regarding the NBA property in Ikeja, Lagos, report them immediately to the nearest police station or FRCN office. This message is brought to you by the management of the Federal Radio Corporation of Nigeria.

0: tear him.
1: Push and come off for there. Push and drag him.
0: Oga, what see you dating? Why they carry your problem for head like this? You don't need to kill yourself, oh.
2: I don't see the train. I don't see him. I don't even hear the sound of the train. I don't even know where I did. I don't know what to do me.
0: God, take him easy. Take him easy. Slave na jeje, slave na jeje. Take him easy.
3: You know how difficult situations are this period. Don't put so much pressure on yourself. It will only complicate your life. Learn to share your worries and know that everything will be all right.
4: Don't worry. Be happy. 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

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Cheap and affordable. But war, terror, commotion, confusion, death. 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Stop the conflict. 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
1: My country people, how na dey?
2: Our elder talk say the eye will come down well, go surely see the secret of the nose. And now one by one like this, man they commot leg for trouser. Make we talk true. The federal government of Nigeria, they try you. Shebi you know, say the fuel subsidy money, where the government commot, don't they bond better pikin. Now plenty money, they go to all our states them. Every month, money where them they take do better for we people. 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

0: 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Coming up very shortly, we need to, you know, bring you the news. I want to believe you've been enjoying all the tunes we've been playing you just for your listening pleasure. You've been hanging out with Uche Igwe, the Dark Sam on the radio. And of course, Chinedu Ogunlaja is my producer. Stay with us as we take you to the newsroom for Metro FM News at 9.
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0: 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Lagos State Deputy Governor Obafemi Hamzat has called on Southwest governors to deepen regional integration and harmonize development plans. Hamzat spoke at the Centennial Birthday Lecture held in honor of Afenifere leader Chief Ruben Fasoranti. He said the Southwest could achieve greater development through collaboration among its governments, including the development of interconnected infrastructure across the region. Hamzat said the region does not need constitutional amendments to pursue economic growth and reclaim its developmental stride. Hamzat said regional development required coordinated planning and budgeting among the Southwest states. The National Agency for Science and Engineering Infrastructure, NASENI, says it is taking science, technology and engineering solutions directly to Nigerians through its Sustainable Empowerment Program, NSEP. The Executive Vice Chairman and Chief Executive Officer of the agency, Khalil Sulaiman Halilu, stated this in Lagos during the latest edition of the program. Halilu said the initiative is designed to translate scientific innovations into practical products, skills, stronger livelihoods, and economic opportunities. He said beneficiaries in Lagos are receiving NASENI clean cook stoves, solar home systems, and support parks, while also undergoing training in plaster of Paris installation and electronic maintenance. The Lagos State Commissioner for Environment and Water Resources, Tokunbo Wahab, has called on residents against patronizing unregulated cart pushers. Wahab gave the warning in a statement posted in his X handle, X page, saying their activities often result in discriminate dumping on medians, roads and drainage channels, with grave consequences for environmental and flood management. This followed the monthly environmental sanitation exercise held in the Festac area of Amuodofin local government area, which was attended by the Deputy Governor, Dr. Obafemi Hamzat, his wife, Oluremi Hamzat, and other stakeholders. Wahab said the state was working to build a more efficient, sustainable and accountable waste management system, stressing that unregulated waste collection system being run by cart pushers undermines these efforts. The federal government has clarified that Nigeria's land borders are not closed and therefore cannot be described as requiring reopening. The Minister of Interior, Olubunmi Tunjiojo, made the clarification in a statement issued in response to comments by former Vice President Atiku Abubakar on his plan to reopen Nigeria's land borders if elected president in 2027. The minister who supervises the Nigerian Immigration Service said several major border crossings had all already been reopened under previous and current. Said the closure of Banki and Achedi crossings on the Nigerian-Cameroon border dated back to 2024 following Boko Haram insurgency, while subsequently reopening followed by joint military and stabilization efforts by Nigeria and neighboring countries. Tunjiojo cautioned against presenting the separate issues of trade regulation and counter-insurgency as one continuous border shutdown. You can watch us live on Facebook, facebook.com/metro977live, or read the nigerialagos.gov.ng. You can also contact the newsroom on 0803-331-3103. Food for thought. Keep going. Slow progress is still progress. The news was edited by Adedoyin Salako. I'm Uche Igwe. Good evening.
1: Yo, where you been?
2: 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This is Neo, a.k.a. The Gentleman.
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0: This is an official public disclaimer from the Federal Radio Corporation of Nigeria, FRCN. Please be advised, the entire landed property located at National Broadcast Academy, NBA, number 1, Adekunle Fajuyi Road, GLA, Ikeja, Lagos, is not for sale. The management of FRCN hereby issues an urgent warning to the general public, corporate entities, and potential investors regarding the activities of land speculators and fraudsters attempting to mislead buyers. Please take note of the following. No agent is authorized to sell or lease any portion of this land. The property remains the exclusive asset of the FRCN for national development. Any transaction involving this land is completely illegal, null and void. Do not be scammed. If you are approached with any suspicious offers regarding the NBA property in Ikeja, Lagos, report them immediately to the nearest police station or FRCN office. This message is brought to you by the management of the Federal Radio Corporation of Nigeria.
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Ain't you tired? Trying to strike a word and it's probably A minor. They not like us, like us. They not like us. They not like us, they not like us, they not like us. You think the Bay gon' let you disrespect pop? I think that Oakland show gon' be your last stop. They cold foul, hold why you still pretending? What is the owl, bird, you can see bird. Go. The audience not dumb, shape the stories how you want. Hey Drake, they're not slow. Rabbit hole is deep, I can go further, I promise. Ain't there something B-Rex that's for bitching? You Malibu, no love boy, you ball boy, fish Gatorade or something. Since 2009, I had this jumping. You can get a wedgie, be flipped over your boxes, or over your foe. Other option. Straight late posh, got famous all up in contact. Write this with a doctor, you tell a pop star, quit hiding. A caption, won't action, no accident. Not on, he around, get polished. Don't Wayne grow, he's in jail, that's conniving.

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3: 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The board had earlier announced Monday, 31st August, as the deadline for all its offered admission from 2021 to date to indicate their acceptance of such offers. According to the statement, the extension is therefore a fine opportunity for all affected candidates to take the necessary action before the of the new deadline. Vice President Kashim Shettima has departed Abuja for Luanda, Angola, where he will meet President

0: Tinubu at the 21st Extraordinary Session of the Heads of State and Government of the African Union, AU. Summit will focus on strategies for conflict resolution and the advancement of stability across the African continent. During the summit, Vice Minister Timo will join African leaders and stakeholders to deliberate on practical solutions to regional security challenges and strengthen collective efforts towards conflict prevention and resolution. Accompanied by senior defense and security officials, Vice President will deliver President Tinubu's address at the summit on the issues under consideration and reaffirming the commitment to peace and stability across the continent. The federal government created the interministerial task team for the 7th edition of the federal government for ranking websites of ministries, departments and agencies. Director General of the Bureau of Public Service Reforms, Dr. Dasuki Arabi, who inaugurated a team in Abuja, stressed the need for a transition to a more systemic understanding of digital government performance and institutional maturity. He said citizens sought information, access to service engagement with government through their websites, which made it important for effective and user-friendly websites. Dr. Arabi said the website ranking was an important component of the federal government's commitment to public service reform, institutional accountability, and improved service delivery to Nigeria. The management of the Federal Radio Corporation of Nigeria issued an urgent and definitive statement to the public corporate entity potential investors regarding its landed property situated at the National Broadcast Academy, NBA, Ikeja. A statement by the management of the corporation, entire property situated at No. 1 Adekunle Fajiri Road, Re, Ikeja, Lagos, is not for sale. The statement notes that it's due to the activities of land speculators and fraudsters attempting the public. According to the statement, no agent is authorized to sell land as the property remains the exclusive asset of the FRCN for NASH. The statement describes any transaction involving the land as illegal, null and void, and urges the public to report any suspicious efforts to police station or FRCN office to avoid being scammed.
1: Nigeria, uplifting the people and uniting the nation.
2: The NPFL is back, active back. It's Ikorodu City FC versus Rangers Bees FC in the commercial city of Lagos. Nigerians, are you ready? The long wait is Sunday, August 30th. All roads lead to the iconic Balaji Johnson Arena in Unicon, Lagos. 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
0: Thank you for staying tuned. Nigeria has called on the United Nations to evolve reforms to protect national sovereignty in arbitration disputes between investors and members. Nigeria's Attorney General and Minister of Justice, Prince Latif Agbemi, SAN, stated this during the Heads of Delegations Roundtable at the Legal Advisors Forum, CLAF, 2026 in Singapore. Prince said such reforms will reinforce rather than bypass domestic courts, states dispute settlement, ISDS. The Attorney General Federation said the investor states dispute settlement reforms would add inequalities, inadequacies, balances in legal framework in order to protect investments and country status.
3: Nigeria strongly supports reforms that ensure protection is not undermined legitimate public interest regulation. And this is clearly reflected in 2016 Nigerian Act, which is currently under review after 10 years of being used.
0: The AGF, welcoming the forum convened by the Minister of Law of Singapore, said the global investment flows and states confronting new development challenges, the need for more than balanced and credible dispute settlement system is a
3: There is growing recognition that challenges are shared, and that as challenges are shared, solutions must be collective and reform must be balanced for balance the need of capital importing and capital exporting countries. Let me say that the Nigeria needs a global momentum for ISDS reform presents a unique opportunity. States are increasingly aligned in their desire for a system that is fair, transparent, efficient, and supportive of development.
0: The minister said upon assuming office, he had taken steps to address the challenges by constituting a committee of experts to review Nigeria's bilateral treaties and Nigeria's

0: commitment under multilateral treaties and conventions in order to promote and protect investments in Nigeria. The federal government has clarified that Nigeria's land borders are not closed and therefore cannot be described as requiring reopening. The Minister of Interior, Mitunji Ojo, made the clarification in a statement issued in response by former Vice President Atiku Abubakar on his plans to reopen Nigeria's land borders if elected president in 2027. The Minister of Vices, the Nigeria Immigration Service, said several major border crossings have been reopened under previous and current administrations. He recalled that Ilela, Maigatari and Mfum borders were opened in December 2020, while Idiroko and Ikom reopened for goods and services in April 2022. Mr. Tu maintained that Kamba and Samia borders in Kebbi State were reopened in February 2026, linking Nigeria and Niger Republic and Benin. The minister therefore urged political actors with alternative border policies to clearly outline their proposals and explain how they differ from the current approach. Experts have urged politicians and supporters to shun inflammatory statements, hate speech and divisive comments ahead of the 2027 elections. They made the call on Radio Lagos audience participatory program, which focused on the peaceful of political campaigns ahead of next year's general elections. The current national public of IPA, Comrade Wiley Martins, advised political parties and candidates on issues and manifestos rather than decisive rhetoric.
1: When we have a situation where, rather than be focused on reaching out directly to electorates and telling them why they have a superior idea that will help turn their lives around, they are thriving on rhetoric that borders on tribalism, religious sentiments that should not be under consideration of picking leadership.
0: Another guest on the program, a lawyer manager in charge of the National Peace Accord, Ms. Asabindeki, stressed the need for a whole-of-society approach to ensure compliance with the accord.
2: The most important stakeholder I would mention is the electorate. We must hold our political actors accountable. Now they have signed, they have told that we want to obey the law. How are you holding them accountable? That's one. And there are different ways in which we can do that. But I think that dialogue is the first line of defense in such a situation. That's one. And then we have other institutions that are accountable, security agencies, not just the Nigeria Police, for the entire security infrastructure area.
0: Ms. Nehi therefore called for responsible political communication, warning against fake news, misinformation, intimidation, and violence, particularly against women, youths, and persons living with disease. Government at all levels have been urged to restore integrity and accountability in order to rebuild patriotism in all spheres of governance. And a presidential aspirant on the platform of People's Redemption PRP, Dr. Yakubu Kingsley, in a statement expressed concern to reward hard work in Nigeria. According to Dr. Kingsley, rewarding hard work guarantees fairness and provides equal opportunities for all. PRP presidential aspirant, who observed that for too long, not have been accused of lacking patriotism due to the gradual decline in confidence and civic commitment of the citizens, said rebuilding patriotism was critical to the restoration of integrity and accountability in governance. He commended patriotic Nigerians and Nigerian leaders such as Alhaji Aliko Dangote, who have continued to invest, create employment, develop industries and build enterprises despite and that has often been difficult and discouraging.
3: Radio Nigeria, uplifting the people and uniting the nation.
0: Following the directive of President Bola Tinubu to urgently address the condition of the Ifaki-Kaba-Ado-Ekiti road, where commuters had faced due to severe deformation of the road, the federal government has restored a free movement along the affected corridor. In line with that commitment, Minister of State for Works, Bello Goronyo, directed the immediate deployment of resources and personnel to the affected sections to address the situation of the movement. He said intervention had been successfully carried out. Ifaki-Kaba-Ado-Ekiti road is now free and accessible to motorists and computers. According to the minister, the intervention demonstrates the federal government under the Renewed Hope agenda to respond swiftly to critical infrastructure challenges and alleviating the hardship faced by Nigerians. The minister appreciated the patience and cooperation of motorists, commuters, and affected communities throughout the intervention. The Niger Delta Commission, NDDC, has flagged off the reconstruction of over 15-kilometer section of the Benin-Sapele Expressway. Performing the flag, Sapele Delta State Governor Sheriff of Oriori will admitted that those economic activities in the region applauded NDDC for the and promised continuous partnership. Correspondent Gabriel Kichigu has the details.
4: Following protracted gridlock around Warri-Sapele Expressway,

0: to road users wasting a lot of man hours and days on the road. The reconstruction of over 15 kilometers Benin Sapele Expressway by NDDC came at the right time. Delta State Governor Elder Sheriff Oberewere expressed willingness of the state government to partner NDDC in their quest to develop Niger region. The governor, who was represented by Commissioner for Works and Public Information, Mr. Charles Aniago, called on them to support the move.
1: I want to again, on behalf of the state government, appreciate the NDDC for the many interventions that have been initiated. This intervention is one of such aim at making life much more livable for our people.
0: Similarly, Chairman Board, Mr. Chede Biel, who gave assurance that the project will be taken seriously due to its economic benefits, told the people, the commission has also intervened in other road projects, the state of the resolve to guarantee rapid development of the region.
2: That yet again is another intervention that the NDDC is going to embark on. We will continue to do what we need to do as an interventionist agency and hope that at the end we can bring a lot of succor to the road users.
0: The managing director, Dr. Simon Obuku, who explained that the reconstruction of was in response to the suffering of the people over the deplorable state, said that the intervention was in line with the directive of Bola Tinubu while addressing the road as a gateway into Delta, eastern and western parts of the country. The managing director and inspection earlier in the week with Minister of Road, during which the commission requested for a redesign and over of the project to the commission.
3: We are talking about intervention and also reducing the suffering. See, because you started work, you want to completely shut down the line by blocking the road to make it faster. That's why we are engaging two contractors.
0: Chairman, House of Reps Committee on NDDC, okay, Boris Suenu, pleaded with communities and residents to provide enabling environment for the contractors to facilitate speedy completion project. Boris Suenu observed that it was difficult for her to get to her, saying that the projects would alleviate difficulty faced by motorists, communities, and other road users. It's Gabriel Okechukwu, Radio Nigeria.
4: Ocean State Governor Ademola Adeleke has issued an executive order establishing a panel of inquiry into the killings, injuries and violence reported at Naira and Kobo Junction, Kire last Monday. The order will empower the panel to investigate the circumstances and the incident, determine the identities and number of victims, establish the immediate and remote causes of the violence, and examine whether criminal responsibility is connected to the deaths. A statement by the governor's spokesman, Ali Rashid, indicates that the executive order will take effect on August 36, while Magistrate Ayokunle Shiambola has been as chairman of the coroner inquest panel with Mr. Biodun Badiora as secretary. According to the statement, it is mandated to determine the circumstances leading to the shootings and killings, and the role of security operatives, establish whether live ammunition or other use, and whether their use complied with the law, rules of engagement, and human rights standards. The statement adds that the panel is expected to commence sitting within 7 days of its inauguration and submit its final report to the Osun State Government within 30 days from the date of its funding, subject to any necessary extension approved by the governor. The family of the President Miyeti Allah Africa Alhaji Bello Bodejo have pleaded for justice and fairness for the arrest of the Miyeti leader Alhaji Bello Bodejo. Speaking with journalists shortly after his release from the EFCC and immediately rearrested by the DSS, the wife Haji Bello, Hajia Hawa Bodejo, expressed concern over the development. She said the family went through difficult moments in meeting bail condition for the release of their breadwinner, only to be rearrested by the DSS, a development she described as unfortunate, adding that the disturbing development was when there was no explanation rearrest, stressing the need for fairness in the matter. She therefore urged relevant authorities and the international community to look into the matter and ensure that justice prevailed. The second Niger State Government, SSG, Alhaji Abubakar Usman, has expressed deep sorrow over the death of the chairman, National Population Commission, NPC, Dr. the Taliban Wushishi. The inner condolence with the coordinator, Press Affairs Office of the SSG, Lowell Tanko. Usman described the death of Dr. Aminu Yusuf as a great loss to the state nation, considering his contributions to public service and national development. The SSG described the late NPC chairman as a distinguished public servant, country with dedication, commitment, and a strong sense of responsibility, noting that the deceased contributions to population administration, demographic, the areas of national development would remain part of his enduring legacy. The secretary to Niger State Government, on behalf of government and people of the

0: commiserated with immediate family of the deceased, national population, as well as his colleagues, friends, and associates over the painful. The Minister of Information and National Orientation, Mohammed, has expressed profound shock and sadness over the death of the chairman of the National Commission, NPC, Dr. Abinu Wushishi, the Taliban Wushishi. In a statement by the Special Assistant Media to the Minister, Rabiu Ibn, the Minister described the late NPC chairman as a close associate and a public servant whose dedication to national development was evident in his at the Commission. He said Dr. Wushishi had set out with a deliver a credible technology-driven population and housing census would provide reliable data for national planning. It was commiserated with the government, people of Niger State, and the entire people of Wushishi, where the deceased held the revered traditional title of Taliban Wushishi. The minister also extends his condolences to the family, colleagues, and staff of the NPC, praying that Allah will grant them to bear the loss. And to sports, BC Academy from Rimi Kebe are the first to be to go through to the final of the ongoing Nestle Milo Cadet Football Tournament for under 13 team Kano Municipality. To punch a ticket to the final, the boys of BC Academy saw off fierce rivals Legacy Academy from Hoto 5-3 in a Paul Satan first semi-final of the competition this morning at the Ahmed Musa Fitness and Youth Center at CBN Kuno. The other finalists will be known when the second semi-final Khamis Boys from Kabuga against Moon Academy located in Nainawa is played starting 10 a.m. tomorrow. Meanwhile, arrangements have been concluded by Radio Nigeria of the 2026-2027 Nigeria Premier Football League season, starting with tomorrow's epic encounter in Lagos. The curtain raiser in Ibadan saw Star Sports Club edged newly promoted Inter Lagos 2-1 to get all 3 points on offer, while tomorrow's live game pits Ikorodu City, another promoted side, Ranchers Bees of Kaduna. Eight other top flight fixtures are to be decided as designated match venues. Next is our commentary, which is on protecting the public chemicals and consumables. It is written by Onye Onoha of Sports and Outside Broadcast Department, South South Zone.
1: There is a popular saying that we are what we eat. What we consume can nourish us, but it can be a slow and silent poison. This is particularly concerning as reports on the unsafe use of in the production, preservation, and processing of food raise public health concerns across Nigeria. Use of calcium carbide to artificially ripen fruits such as bananas and plantains, to the adulteration of palm oil with coloring agents, and the preservation of fish as well as meat with substances formalin, the danger is real. Another practice is the spraying of vegetables with pesticide shortly before harvest and putting them on the market without allowing sufficient time for chemical residues to break down. Traders also use fumigants and pesticides improperly to grains and other agricultural produce, exposing consumers to potentially harmful residues. Several factors contribute to this dangerous trend. The quest for profit is a major driver, with some producers, importers, wholesalers, and retailers deliberately using prohibited or chemicals to preserve products, improve their appearance, extend shelf life, or speed up production. Weak tree enforcement is another major challenge. Although the area has agencies responsible for protecting public health and ensuring safety, the enormous size of the food market, adequate manpower, limited resources, corruption, and poachers can allow unsafe products to reach consumers. Poor public awareness further compounds the problem, as many are unable to distinguish between properly processed products and that have been chemically adulterated. Climate change, storage facilities, and poor transportation infrastructure also add to the problem, as farmers and traders struggle to minimize post-harvest losses. The health consequences can be devastating. Prolonged exposure to certain harmful chemicals may increase the risk of cancer, kidney and liver damage, ability, hormonal disruption, respiratory problems, and neurological disorders. Some harmful substances produce immediate symptoms. Instead, their effects fade over time before serious illness becomes apparent.

consequences extend beyond individual health. Families spend scarce resources treating preventable illness. Workers lose productivity. Businesses, hospitals face additional pressure and costs rise. Nigeria's agricultural goods may also suffer when products fail to meet international foods, resulting in lost income for farmers and exporters and damaging the country's reputation in global markets. However, this threat can be confronted. Government agencies must intensify inspections, strengthen laboratory testing, enforce food safety regulations, and prosecute offenders. Penalties must be sufficiently deterrent to discourage deliberate violations. Farmers and associations must promote safe practices, including the possible use of approved pesticides and adhere to recommended in periods before harvesting. Consumers should purchase reputable sources, check labels and expiry dates, suspiciously cheap products, wash fruits and vegetables thoroughly, and report suspected adulteration to the appropriate authorities. Public enlightenment must also be sustained. Religious organizations, traditional institutions, community leaders, civil society groups, and the media all have important role to play in educating Nigerians about food safety. At the same time, scientific research should be encouraged to safer and more affordable preservation methods. Government should invest in modern storage facilities, cold chains, and improved agricultural practices to reduce post-harvest loss and dependence on hazardous chemicals. Protecting public health is not solely the responsibility of the government. The food on our tables should sustain life, not threaten it. Food safety is public safety. It is everyone's responsibility.

commuters had been stranded for days due to severe deformation of the road, the federal government has successfully restored free movement along the affected corridor. We also reported that Osun State Governor Senator Ademola Adeleke has issued an executive order establishing a panel of inquiry into the killings, injuries, and violence reported at Naira and Kobo Junction, Ikire, last Monday. That's the news. Edited by Abubakar Besto and the production team, I am Rachel Wala.

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12: 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I want to thank you so much for listening to the network news, and we're glad to welcome you back to Metro FM, Lagos. At this point, we need to go on a break to be back at 5 a.m. tomorrow for a fresh package of our programs. 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
13: From before dawn till way after dusk, she's with me. Whether I'm driving, in a taxi or in a bus, she's with me. Here, there, and everywhere, she's with me. She clarifies my days and suits my nights with friendly voices and great music. I call her the numero uno in my lifestyle needs. I call her... 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